0: That was Alexander O'Neal, Never Knew Love. Now please welcome the Militant Man, Jamal Kingsley, here to expose racism hidden in our everyday lives.
1: Hello, my brothers and sisters. This is Jamal Kingsley, the Militant Man, here to expose racism hidden in our everyday lives. Why is it when you go to a black church, you're in there for 4 hours, but in a white church, service is over in less than an hour? Is it because you think blacks are so evil, it takes that much longer to get redemption? Think about it, my brother. And why is it when you die, they say, go into the white light? Even when you die, we got to follow the white. Think about it, my brother. And why is it when you play pool, the game isn't over until the white cue ball knocks in the black eight ball? Is it because whites are always trying to get rid of the blacks? Think about it, my brother. This has been Jamal Kingsley, the Militant Man. And until next time, stay woke and think about it, my brother.
0: We're going to have another Special K Short Bus Records banger. That's up in 20 minutes. It is the D.L. Hughley Show.
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0: are you, Leisha?
1: So the human being of the week happens to be billionaire Jeff Yass.
2: Yes, yes. That's how the game is there. Yes. Jeff Yass. So, it's giving yes. Yes.
3: Hell yeah.
2: Yes.
0: It's the D.L. Hughley Show. And we're back. 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

administration does is they do a lot of punitive things to make it hard on people. Like when they wanted people to miss. Remember, he sued so that the government didn't have to pay the SNAP benefits, so people would actually be hungry during Thanksgiving. And they hadn't been, and white people, there hadn't been that many hungry white people in November since the first Thanksgiving.

0: That is going to wrap up today's Hughley Hustle Home Mix. It's now time for Kyle Hughley, a.k.a. 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
1: And this is Special K for Short Bus Records, baby, baby. Hey, former policeman, now conservative podcaster, Officer Tatum, has earned all the criticism he's getting for being the top coon. Here's a coon we call Tatum. It's another bang on Short Bus Records, baby, baby.
2: A coon we call Tatum. What a wonderful phrase. A coon we call Tatum. He's such a disgrace.

0: KKK, actually. He found his life lacked certain appeal, so he switched to MAGA and turned in his shield.
1: He bartered his soul so he'd fit in. 'Cause he's hurt. 'Cause he's ashamed of his black skin. And oh, the shame!
2: Such a shame!
1: Thought of changing his name!
2: He'll still be the same!
1: He's so cold-hearted!
2: How does he deal?
1: Every time that he...
0: I feel sorry for the kids.
3: Yeah, sorry.
1: Okay.

0: 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Another one. There's another
1: man. I would not want that at all. We gotta get to Sybil. What you need to know is what Sybil Wilkes is coming up in 10 minutes on the DL Hughley Show.
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3: 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You guys are great.
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6: 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Thank you, Madam President. 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
1: One place Black Lives Do Matter, there is no doubt, is in the NFL. 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

0: That there was Kehlani Folded. Coming up next, you got a song from when your mom and daddy were still together, the Militant Man Jamal Kingsley. He will returns with One Voice Jeopardy. That's coming up in less than 15 minutes. Now it's time for What You Need to Know with the one and only Sybil Wilkes.
1: It's Sybil Wilkes with What We Need to Know. Excessive heat warnings cover millions across the South as an expanding heat dome pushes temperatures in cities like Miami, Oklahoma City, and the Dallas-Fort Worth area to triple digits through the weekend. In Medical Breakthrough's late-stage trial data highlighted shows an mRNA vaccine from Moderna and Merck combined with Keytruda significantly delayed melanoma recurrence in high-risk patients. Public health officials report a nationwide cyclospora outbreak linked to iceberg lettuce from central Mexico passed 15,000 confirmed cases, resulting in over 800 hospitalizations. And finally, California's trial against Meta continues as whistleblower Arturo Bejar testified the company hid known algorithmic risk from parents while marketing Instagram as safe for their children. I'm Sybil Wilkes. Be informed, be empowered.
0: Thank you so very much, Sybil Jazzman.
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1: What did you set this on, hell? 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
0: My name is DL.
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1: It is the D.L. Hughley Show, your 2026 edition. Remember that if you're in Memphis, Tennessee, I'm going to be at the Cannon Center for Performing Arts on Saturday, August 22nd. So come check me out if you take a notion. We were talking about all the stories that were... Here's what I don't understand. People will have evidence. Like, everybody knows that Charlie Kirk got shot, or but they'll have all kind. Well, we don't even, because you let people tell it was explosive, and so there was somebody in the security team, and it was Israel, and it was Zionist, and it was, you know, I know who didn't shoot Charlie Kirk, DeAndre. He didn't.
3: Yeah,
1: do it.
3: Yeah.
1: And then even with evidence, have you ever noticed? Even with evidence, like Candace Owens, with evidence is fighting the evidence. She doesn't care how much science doesn't care. She loved that man that much. And she didn't think Charlie Kirk deserved, you know, that Charlie Kirk, you know, was, shouldn't have, and I don't think anybody should be subject to violence. But he did. He thought that violence, or, you know, in his own words, that there need to be, some people might die, and for the sanctity of the Second Amendment. So I didn't say that. He said that. But isn't it ironic how she didn't think something should befall him, but Ahmaud Arbery running through down the street, jogging, looking in a model home, deserved it.
3: Yeah,
1: I am confident that Candace Owens loved Charlie Kirk. Confident. I'm confident that Brandon Tatum, I don't know if he loved Charlie Kirk, but I think Charlie Kirk for Brandon Tatum is much like Sean Hannity for Stephen A. Those are their white daddies.
4: Not their white.
1: But I will say this. I know for sure that those two jigaboos love Charlie Kirk because they can't stop talking about him. They can't stop defending his memory. They can't stop defending his reputation. They are the right.
4: Right.
1: I've never heard. But I am sure that those two people love Charlie Kirk. I'm not sure they ever loved a black person that much. Mm. I've heard them both denigrate luminaries. From Michelle Obama to Barack Obama to Harriet Tubman to Martin Luther King.
4: It's so sad, though, because it's a clear display of how much they hate themselves. Because even when you talk about Candace Owens and how much she loved Charlie Kirk, listen, I can't tell you who to love or why you love them. But at the very least, I can at least criticize the fact that you don't love your own people. Because the way she talked about Ahmaud Arbery, the way she talked about Black Lives Matter, the way she's talked about any number of black people. And then she has this much love for this guy and hates her own people.
1: Yeah.
4: Miss me with that.
1: You know what's hilarious to me is they equate the Black Panthers with the Klan. You know why poor kids have breakfast? Because of the Black Panthers.
3: Correct.
1: The Klan gave us a burning cross. The Black Panthers gave us scrambled eggs in the morning. I think it's a difference.
3: Plus, they were about self-defense. They weren't about aggression. It was about self-defense. Stand up for your rights. Don't let them.
1: When the Black Panthers had something white on their head, it was a chef's head, not a hood. It's not the same thing. And it was all about self-defense. It's crazy. And that, yet people can. That's what it is about that dude. There's no lie he won't tell four white people. Nothing. There's nothing off limits to him. He will justify everything. Coming up, we got a song for when your mom and daddy were still together. We have the Militant Man Jamal Kingsley. He returns with One Voice Jeopardy and a little note from the GED section. We'll cover today's top stories with what's trending on the D.L. Hughley Show. Right now, here's another star of One Voice Cruise, T.L.

0: That's a song from When Your Parents Were Still Together, Al Green. Let's Stay Together. Welcome to Militant Man Jamal Kingsley with One Voice Jeopardy.
1: Hello, my brothers and sisters. Welcome to another episode of One Voice Jeopardy. We have two new contestants this week. First, let's welcome Jazzy Black, all-round super personality in the Dallas-Fort Worth area. She's young, but she's ready. Wait a minute. That didn't sound right. Anyway, hello, Jazzy Black.
2: Hi.
1: Also, welcome our next contestant. We call him Big Bink, program director extraordinaire and also a producer on the Ricky Smiley Morning Show. Big Bink, welcome to One Voice Jeopardy.
3: How you doing, sir?
1: All right. Here are the rules real quick. I will give you lyrics from artists who are performing on the One Voyage cruise, and you will tell us what the artist and song is. Let's start it off, ladies first.
2: Oh, gosh.
1: Are you ready, Jazzy Black?
2: I'm ready.
1: Here are your lyrics. I like them brown, yellow, Puerto Rican, or Haitian, with good conversation, big faces, and a must. I stay luxurious, jewelry cut precision like I bust.
2: I feel like I know that.
1: You should.
2: I like them. Is that Rick Ross?
1: No, it's the Brat. What you like?
2: Oh, I knew that.

0: Shut up, Brad Tat Tat.
1: All right, Big Bank. Are you ready for this one?
2: Let's go.
1: But you said you would love me good, and I thought that you were here to stay. You held me tight. It felt so right. Then you put up and ran away.
2: Can I get a hit?
1: Gave you the damn lyrics. What more hit do you want?
2: Eric Benet?
0: Dang.
1: That is the Barqués, led by Larry Dodson, the original voice

0: You're supposed to know that.
1: I wouldn't know that.
0: You're supposed to know that.
1: Hit and run. Sorry.
2: Okay, here we go. One more.
0: Okay.
2: Whoever knows this, just jump in.
0: Okay.
2: I have a feeling neither one of you gonna jump.
0: Don't do it like that.
2: Here we go. Girl, I've been thinking about you all day long. And I just could not wait, baby, to get home to you.
0: Oh, man.
3: Tony Terry?
2: Keith Sweat.

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0: What would Paul Mooney say about the current state of the country?
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2: 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And we're back.

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That was October London, Mulholland Drive. So the NABJ, the National Association of Black Journalists, had their convention, a yearly convention. This time, I believe it was in Atlanta. They had the usual order, but this time there was something slightly more unique. They chose to call out people who've been detrimental to not only the endeavor of broadcasting, but to black people in the endeavor of broadcasting. They called out the FCC, and of course, we've seen all that he has done as a propaganda, as a strong arm for the president, threatening to pull programming or not allow mergers and the like. We see Barry Rice, who has turned Barry Weiss for CBS, who not only has turned CBS into basically a little more.

you know, carry champion. You know, we've seen him go after, you know, we've seen him go after Kamala Harris. We've seen him say any number of things. So I don't think that he could be shot. But what was particularly telling to me is how angry he got. How angry he got at the snub. Now, he got so angry at the snub that he promised what was the tantamount to social media retribution that we would hear from. Now, to date, I don't know what statement he's made. But what it's telling is that he got so angry at the NABJ, and these are his contemporaries. These are his, you know, the people he works with. They are his contemporaries. As a matter of fact, he's been to the NABJ, and they've been, I guess, fairly friendly. This turn has been taken, I think, over the last few years, and it's not hard to tell why it happened. But what was telling to me, as I alluded to earlier, was the fact that he got so angry he promised a response. He got so angry at the NABJ, his contemporaries, he promised a response. What he didn't do is when Donald Trump said that he was dumb as a box of rocks, nothing. Nothing. Maybe that is what they're talking about. Maybe you got a thumbs down because you are so willing to attack your own and say nothing to the powers that be. You're so willing to attack black athletes but say nothing to a man who slaps his wife in front of you. You're so willing to malign your contemporaries, but say nothing to a man who insulted your intellect. Maybe the fact that you're so willing to go after your contemporaries and the people who look like you, as opposed to the power apparatus, maybe that's exactly why you got a thumbs down. Maybe because you went after and promised to respond to somebody who'd attack your professional acumen, as opposed to your natural intellect. Maybe that is why. And what's more worthy and what's more demonstrative of what they were talking about? You attack us for a critique. You don't attack him for an assault. Maybe that's why you got a thumbs down. That's a little note from the GED section. What's trending is coming up next on the D.O. Hughley Show. Right after Sunshine Anderson. This is the D.O. Hughley.

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1: I don't know if you guys have been following this story about McKenna West. Have you guys seen this?
0: No.
1: It's basically where there's a surrogate mother. There are biological parents who are suing a surrogate for $100,000 for breach of contract because she did not abort the baby. Now, they went into a contract with this woman
0: to abort the baby?
1: Well, it turns out the baby has a congenital heart defect. And so, you know, the parents, when they found out that she had, that the baby had this situation, they didn't want to have the baby anymore. They wanted her to abort the baby. And she was like, I'm not doing it. I'm not going to do it. So what she did was, she's originally from Alaska. So she traveled to Texas because, of course, of the anti-abortion laws there. And guess who got involved? Paxton. Ken Paxton got involved and basically intervened with the dispute and filed a motion asking a Texas court to order these doctors to perform surgery on the baby to make sure the baby's okay and that this surrogate could still have the baby. The courts sided with Paxton. Then it came into question, so who's going to be paying for all of this? And the court said the biological parents will.
0: What?
1: So they were kind of upset saying we shouldn't have to pay for this, you know, blah, blah, blah.
0: Well, first and it was off, one of those you did want a baby. You get what you get. You get what you get.
2: But they do have some things in paperwork when they talk about congenital diseases and everything.
0: No, I get it. But you get what you get. Like if those, when those tests didn't exist, right?
1: Yeah.
0: This is kind of baby by a la carte. Now, I can understand both sides of these cases, but if you didn't do any of that stuff, you would get what you get, right? Before all these birth reveals and before gender reveals and all that kind of stuff, you just kind of got what you got, unless somebody saw a shadow on the ultrasound.
1: But Skip is right. Typically there is a clause that talks about under these circumstances
2: disease that they will terminate pregnancy, and everybody signs it. So
0: that's so slippery slope to me when science is deciding what viability is. That's so slippery slope.
2: I mean, but surrogacy is part of science, so you
0: that's
2: can't
0: what,
2: have
0: that's
2: some
0: what I'm saying.
2: Of it
0: so,
2: and not
0: so,
2: out all of it.
0: Well, I'm saying that's my whole thing. I think that either we're going to have science be the predicate or religious ideology. I don't think that they can exist generally in the same sphere. If all life is sacred except when it meets this criteria. So it's best to me to do it one way. I don't think that somebody's ideology should be involved in a person's decision like that at all. If that person who made this deal with this person didn't get what they signed up for, then to me, why is the government interceding on because of a religious edict or religious mindset interfering at all?
3: That's the whole crux. The state's involvement in this decision at all.
0: To me, this is a Judge Judy could have decided this. This is a conflict dispute.
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0: It's the D.L. Hughley Show. And we're back.
2: Boy, I'm sure glad that's over with. Me too. Yeah, but you know, I learned something today.
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5: That's going to do it for us, ladies and gentlemen. It's the D.L. Hughley Show, your 2026 edition. Remember that if you are going to be in Memphis, Tennessee, I too will be there at the Cannon Performing Arts Center this Saturday, August 22nd. So come check me out if you're taking notes. Jasmine Sanders, what did you learn today?
6: Wow, did you see the news where I guess the FBI over the weekend went in and raided former Rep. Eric Swalwell's place and seized all kinds of electronic devices and things like that?
5: Yep.
6: Yikes.
5: Yeah, it's very one-sided because it's enough.
6: It's very one-sided because here's my thing. Y'all ain't confiscated nothing from the people who might be on the Epstein list.
5: Let me tell you something. You talk to the wife of somebody on the Epstein list before you talk to anybody on it. It is clearly one-sided. If you live in a blue state or a blue city, you do not have representation at the federal level.
7: No.
6: Nope.
5: To them, you're the enemy. You're the op. Skip, my man, Cheatham. What'd you learn today, baby boy?
7: Hey, I'm just getting ready. As soon as we get out of the studio, man, I get in front of a TV, man. Game time tonight for my daughter. They play against.
6: All right, now.
5: Birthday and game time.
6: Superstar.
7: All right. Yeah, she's continuing to celebrate.
5: What is that song they sing? What is that? The chant? Rocky Top?
7: It's a country kind of song, Rocky Top.
5: Yeah, well, you should learn it. Your daughter's going to be alumni. You should.
7: Hey, I need to do a hip-hop remix of it is what we need to do.
5: Well, I don't think those...
8: Well, at least he got his Vols gear on today.
5: So. If I were you, I'd leave that alone, pal.
8: Yeah, get it down first.
7: You might do better messing with the national anthem, man.
5: Coming up on the next D.L. Hughley Show, if you're not going to Happy Hour, no worries. We're going to bring the party straight to you with the Hughley Gods Party. We're going to give you another hot new song with my day butt of the week. And, of course, another episode where people get to tell me exactly what they think of me called...
9: F you, D.L. Hughley.
5: I'm getting F tomorrow, and there's not a damn thing you could do about it. It's the D.L. Hughley Show. We will definitely see you on the other side. Kyle, my favorite short bus operator. Pull that string. We got to go.
10: Toot.
5: It's the D.L. Hughley Show. See you on the other side.
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1: I just don't know how I did it.

0: 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Topic Thursday.
1: Now, some of you on the dating scene are single parents. Now, it's hard enough out there without involving the kids. So when do you think is the proper time to introduce that special someone to your children? Call me on the Sweat Lines and let me know. The number is 866-92-SWEAT. 866-927-9328.

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2: Hello, this is Keith. Who am I speaking to?
3: This is Nicole.
2: Hey, Nicole, where you calling from, babe?
3: From Jacksonville, Florida.
2: Okay, when is the proper time to introduce your kids to that significant other?
3: Okay, well, I'm a single mother, too, and it kind of depends. It depends on how you feel about that person, whether or not you feel like you can trust that person enough to introduce them to your children. Because I was with someone, and I waited a year. Because I didn't want my kids to, you know, just not be ready. Because it wasn't their dad.
2: Right. So you think the time period should be a year or less?
3: Yeah, you should, I mean, look at your kids. And, I mean, your kids will let you know when it's time.
2: Okay.
3: I mean, because my kids love their dad. So it was hard to determine the time. But when I thought it was time, I presented itself and it was the right time.
2: Okay, baby girl. Thank you for checking in. I appreciate that.
3: Thank you.
2: All right. Love you, girl.
3: I love Bye. Your music.
2: Thank you so much. I appreciate that.
3: All right. Thank you, because you're going to be keeping me awake for work tonight. I have to be to work before you get off the air. So I thank you for all you do.
2: That's always a good thing. Thank you so much.
3: All right.
2: Love you, boo. All right. Bye-bye.
3: Thank you.
2: The topic is, when is the right time to introduce your kids to your significant other? Keep the calls coming, baby. You're in the Sweat Hotel. I want to hear from you, all right? The number is 866-92-SWEAT, 866-927-9328.
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0: Hi, this is Keith. Who am I speaking to?
1: Hi, this is Priestley.
0: Hey, baby. How you doing? Where you calling from?
1: I'm calling from Fayetteville, North Carolina.
0: Okay. What can I do for you today?
1: I was calling about the topic.
0: Okay. When do you think the proper time to introduce your kids to that special someone that you might be involved with?
1: You know, I'm currently in that situation, and so is my ex-husband. I've known my friend for a while now, and I finally did introduce my girls to him, but it was a gradual thing, you know, but still, they're finding it hard to actually adjust to a new man in, you know, mommy's life, and they're actually finding it harder, I see, with my ex, because he's introducing so many women, you know, in such a short time. We've only been divorced for 7 months, and to them, it's like they're caught in the middle. Okay, yes, mommy and daddy got new friends, but, you know, it's like they don't like them. There's too many. You know, it's too much too soon. So I'm thinking maybe a year or two, because not only do we need to adjust, you know, as the parents, the single parents, but so does the kids. It's a gradual thing.
0: Okay.
1: I say about a year. A year is good to actually have them in the house and, okay, this is going to be a permanent thing. You know, because you want to make sure, too, that it's going to be somebody who's going to stick around for a while, not just for a month or two.
0: Do you think a year is good enough to be able to tell if someone will still be around? I've known people to be in a relationship because you're just starting to get to know a person within that time frame.
1: Well, yes, because not only does that year is a trial period, you know, and it also depends on the maturity of the kids. My kids are younger. I have a 10-year-old and a 12-year-old. They're younger, so... You know, they want daddy around, or they want mommy around, not the other person.
0: Right, that's
1: you know,
0: very
1: but
0: true.
1: That year, I think that year is a good thing just for a transition, and a transition for us too, you know, to see if that is the right person as well.
0: Right. Okay, thank you for checking in. I appreciate that, baby.
1: And thank you, and I love your show.
0: Thank you, and I love you too. Bye-bye.
1: All right.
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4: Hey, this is Keith. Who am I speaking to?
5: Tyler.
4: What can I do for you this evening?
5: I was listening to the radio and you asked if we have done anybody wrong.
4: Mm-hmm. Have you done anybody wrong?
5: I have.
4: Okay. Well, who have you done wrong?
5: My boyfriend.
4: How did you do him wrong?
5: I cheated on him, and then I got mad because he was playing the game and tried to act like he was talking to my best friend behind my back.
4: So you cheated on him because he acted like he was talking to your best friend?
5: No, I just cheated on him, period.
4: It didn't really matter if he was talking to your best friend or not. You just cheated on him anyway, huh?
5: Yeah, but I know that I was wrong.
4: Well, what made you do that?
5: I don't know.
4: Oh, you just wanted to do it. You just felt the urge to cheat on
5: him. He worked a lot.
4: So he don't give you enough attention?
5: No.
4: Okay, so you went to get attention from somewhere else.
5: Yeah, but then after I did it, it just didn't seem, you know what I'm saying? Like, it was pointless.
4: Okay, so it wasn't worth it?
5: No.
4: Okay, baby, I understand that. Some things we do is not worth doing, as you see, right?
5: Yeah.
4: All right, baby, thank you for checking in. Love you, girl, all right?
5: All right.
4: All right, bye-bye.
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11: It's the Sweat Hotel. Topic Thursday. Hi, this is Keith. Who am I speaking to?
12: Hi, this is Priestley.
11: Hey, baby. How you doing? Where you calling from?
12: I'm calling from Fayetteville, North Carolina.
11: Okay. What can I do for you today?
12: I was calling about the topic.
11: Okay. When do you think the proper time to introduce your kids to that special someone that you might be involved with?
12: You know, I'm currently in that situation, and so is my ex-husband. I've known my friend for a while now, and I finally did introduce my girls to him, but it was a gradual thing, you know, but still, they're finding it hard to actually adjust to a new man and, you know, mommy's life, and they're actually finding it harder, I see, with my ex, because he's introducing so many women, you know, in such a short time. We've only been divorced for 7 months, and to them, it's like they're caught in the middle. Okay, yes, mommy and daddy got new friends, but, you know, it's like they don't like them. There's too many. You know, it's too much too soon. So I'm thinking maybe a year or two, because not only do we need to adjust, you know, as the parents, the single parents, but so does the kids. It's a gradual thing.
11: Okay.
12: I say about a year. A year is good to actually have them in the house and, okay, this is going to be a permanent thing. You know, because you want to make sure, too, that it's going to be somebody who's going to stick around for a while, not just for a month or two.
11: Do you think a year is good enough to be able to tell if someone will still be around? I've known people to be in a relationship because you're just starting to get to know a person within that time frame.
12: Well, yes, because not only does that year is a trial period, you know, and it also depends on the maturity of the kids. My kids are younger. I have a 10-year-old and a 12-year-old. They're younger, so, you know, they want daddy around, or they want mommy around, not the other person.
11: Right, that's
12: you know,
11: very
12: but
11: true.
12: That year, I think that year is a good thing just for a transition, and a transition for us too, you know, to see if that is the right person as well.
11: Right. Okay, thank you for checking in. I appreciate that, baby.
12: And thank you, and I love your show.
11: Thank you, I love you too. Bye-bye.
12: All right, bye.

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2: Hi, this is Keith. Who am I speaking to?
3: Jasmine.
2: Hey, Jasmine. How you doing, baby? Where you calling from?
3: Huntsville, Alabama.
2: Okay, what can I do for you tonight?
3: I'm calling in regards to the topic about introducing your kids to someone when you're a single parent and when it's the proper time to do it.
2: Are you a single parent?
3: Yeah, I have 3 children.
2: Okay, and the guy that you're dealing with, he's obviously not the father of none of the kids, right?
3: No, he isn't.
2: Okay, so when do you think the proper time is to introduce him to your children?
3: Well, I've introduced my children to him, and it was like after 4 months. But after, you know, I learned who he was, I think you should wait until you're sure that you're going to be dealing with that person. You can really tell off that if someone's right for you. And if he's not right for you, he's not going to be right for your children. And I don't mean no flings or no one-night stand type guy. I'm talking about someone that, you know, you're into with. So,
2: how long have you been in a relationship with him?
3: 1 year.
2: Okay. All right, baby. Thank you for checking in. I appreciate that. All right.
3: All right. Thank you.
2: Love you, girl. Bye bye.
3: Bye.
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0: Welcome inside Love and R&B with KG Smooth. It is the prequel to The Weeknd, baby. Tell me, how you feeling?
1: I'm happy it's Friday Eve.
0: Indeed. Me too. We got a lot going on. We got some preseason football that's tonight. We got the Verses with Joe and Donnell Jones. And of course, I've got the music. Welcome inside Love and R&B.

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0: It's Love and R&B with KG Smooth. I want to say happy National Radio Day. Happy National Radio Day. 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Thank you so much. I appreciate you being here because I know you got other options. There can be other things that you can be doing, but you are here with me. 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

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What's trending in R&B? Well, today, Mariah Carey announced the Glitter Anniversary Era begins. Yeah, her 2001 album and soundtrack, Glitter, will turn 25, and she is releasing the album on October the 30th. And as a matter of fact, she teased us with a remix of Didn't Mean to Turn You On with Rochelle Jordan. Let's

0: So look for Glitter 25 on October 30th. Also trending in R&B, Janet Jackson's Control 40 tickets went on sale today. Of course, the third party folks are jacking up the prices. I'm seeing them range from around $200 to $2,500. And also when it comes to Janet, Jafar Jackson has revealed that the reason Janet wasn't featured in the Michael film is because Janet herself is planning on releasing her own biopic. And that's all he said. And finally, trending in R&B, we've got the Verzuz tonight with Donnell Jones and Joe. Joe was spotted at the airport by TMZ, and he was asked, do you feel like the internet needs to, you know, lay off of Donnell Jones? Does he match up to you?
1: 1,000%, man. Donnell is one of the true R&B legends. I think they're going to see at this Verzuz what he has in his bag. Give him some respect. He's a triple threat.
0: So, yeah, I'm looking forward to the Verzuz tonight. And that's what's trending in R&B on Love & R&B.
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0: This is Love and R&B with KG Smooth. Jonathan McReynolds is going to be joining us on the One Voyage 2026 cruise. I saw this thread that he put out. He said, if you're single and in your mid-30s or older, I have to break some news to you. All the neurotypicals are now married. Everybody left is going to be a little nutty, including you. So dating is no longer about finding somebody normal. You now need to identify your nutty. What kind of nutcase are you? What kind of nutcase are you attracted to? And what kind of nutcase can you handle for the rest of your life? At this age, we are somehow both the cream of the crop and the bottom of the barrel. Interesting take, Jonathan McReynolds. We might have to talk about that on the One Voyage 2026 cruise for Wine Time Live in the Love and R&B Lounge. So book your cabin at 214-495-1963 so you don't miss none of the happenings on the One Voyage 2026 cruise. And stay with me. The vibes continue next hour inside Love and R&B.
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The KG Discovery, the Womack sisters, finally released their self-titled debut album. It was tough to figure out which tracks I wanted to feature because the whole album is good, just like the October London album. So the first one I wanted to feature is a song called Chauffeur.

0: is Laughter and Tears, man. They got this whole, you know, 60s vibe going on. And the other one that I wanted to feature is a song called My Sisters and Me.
1: People come and go, baby, this I know. It will always be my sisters and me.
0: That's My Sisters and Me from the Womack Sisters self-titled debut album. I'm so glad that they're finally out. I've been hip to them since 2017. They are the granddaughters of Sam Cooke, the nieces of Bobby Womack, and they are sensational. Stay with me. More music is on the way. This is Love and R&B.
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0: 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I saw this post from Everything Aligns on Instagram. It said, tell me something romantic. I go to therapy so my childhood wounds won't become your problems. Tell me something romantic. If something bothers me, I'll talk about it, not accumulate resentment. Ooh. Tell me something romantic. I respect your boundaries, even when they inconvenience me. Tell me something romantic. Our connections matters more to me than winning an argument. Tell me something romantic. I can hear feedback without becoming defensive. Tell me something romantic. Your boundaries don't threaten me. They help me understand you. Tell me something romantic. You will never have to guess how I feel about you. Tell your baby something romantic. This is Love and R&B.
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0: This is Love & R&B with KG Smooth. The next hour, it's wine time with KG. And stepping inside to have a sip of wine with me, a glass of wine with me, is R&B singer Major. His new single, May This Moment Never End, drops tonight. And it's another love anthem from Major. So next hour, we'll chop it up with Major, see what the inspiration behind this song was and what else is going on with them. So stay close. Wine Time with KG coming up next hour on Love & R&B.
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0: Welcome inside Love and R&B with KG Smooth. It's wine time with KG. Back in the studio with me, lovers. Welcome, Major. Back in the building. Just that simple.
1: Yeah, man.
0: Because it's Major.
1: Yeah, thank you, bro. Thank you for having me. You're the best to do it, and it's an honor to have this moment to rock with you.
0: Yeah, man. How are you feeling this go-round? Because things are a little different this go-round, and you're still doing it.
1: Bro.
0: So what does this moment feel like right now?
1: It's a beautiful moment. I'm excited because new music is here. I've been celebrating the 10-year anniversary of Why I Love You and all of its impact, getting a lot of love around the country and the world. But I'm back, and I think the rest of the world is going to embrace this one like they did all the others.
0: Oh, I think so, too. So stay with us. We got Major the entire hour of Wine Time. This is Love and R&B.

0: It's Wine Time with KG inside Love and R&B. Major in studio with me. So you, like you said in the last segment, you are back with another one.
1: Yeah.
0: And it is dropping. And it has dropped.
1: Yeah.
0: May this moment never end. What a title.
1: Yeah, May This Moment Never End. This one is like Why I Love You meets a little Step in the Name of Love, minus, minus the allegations, though, KG.
0: Ooh, ooh.
1: You feel what I'm saying?
0: Yeah, yeah. We know that that's not the type of energy that is on. But that is a great analogy.
1: You get it, right?
0: Yeah.
1: Thank you, brother.
0: I do get it. What was it like recording this?
1: I was listening to a reference, which was Love's Theme by Barry White.
0: Okay.
1: Bro, the orchestration. You remember that 70s soul, and I love 70s soul. It was playing, and I said, let's do something like this. And literally, D-Lo just starts playing a little something on the keys, and the hook, can I take your hand again? Can I have this dance again? Right here with my best friend. May this moment never end. It just kept going. And I was like, may this moment never end. And it just kept going. And I was just like, oh my gosh, this is it.
0: Ah, so the song drops tonight at midnight. That was just a little snippet, a little sip of wine for May This Moment Never Ends. And we've got more with Major inside Wine Time on Love and R&B.
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0: It's Love and R&B with KG Smooth. Wine Time Major in the building. May This Moment Never End, his new single out tonight.
1: Yes, sir.
0: And you were telling me that, what were the people saying when you guys were writing this song?
1: When people, I've done some focus groups to let people hear it. I actually shared it on tour celebrating the 10-year anniversary of Why I Love You. Right before I sang Why I Love You, I let the audience get a taste of the new song. Mm-hmm. And everybody went wild, but the feedback was that this song, it makes you feel like there's hope and love again. And it wasn't just couples that were coming up to me. It was individual singles saying, yo, listen, like I don't have a boo right now, but I just feel like it's okay just to sit with myself and love on me for a while. And if anybody knows anything about Major, I'm my mama's favorite hope dealer. So I'm forever pushing this understanding that if you don't understand love for you first, you can't really understand it with anybody else.
0: Come on, tell
1: because
0: them.
1: What you give and what you live is what you will always be able to enjoy all the more. But you must acquaint with it first between you and you.
0: Ooh.
1: We can't continue to pour lest we make time to be poured back into. I'm trying to help everybody remember that this love thing is not meant just for what you can give, but what you can also receive. That right there is love.
0: It's Major inside Wine Time. We've got more on Love and R&B.
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1: I can't do that. We're going to be together. We're going to do this.
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0: It's Love and R&B with KG Smooth. Wine Time Major is in the building. May this moment never end. Out tonight. We are excited about it. You've got a couple of things coming up, not only with this single, but also on the 28th, you're doing the Candlelit concert.
1: Ah, yeah.
0: Talk about that. I mean, that's something for it.
1: Of course, you do research. Because you wouldn't be KG Smooth without it. Because you're a professional. Yeah, man. I'm going to be in Dallas for the Candlelit. It's the Made to Last conference with Concord Church. We are doing a big date night on the first night, and I will be the special guest artist performing, of course, my I Prayed for You and Why I Love You, but they gonna get this new mm-hmm. May This Moment Never End for the first time. This will be the first event to experience this live, so make sure y'all get to Dallas. There's still some tickets left. It's gonna pack out, but it's gonna be a good time.
0: Yeah. Ladies and gentlemen, give it up for your favorite Hope Dealer and his mama's favorite Hope Dealer.
1: Yeah.
0: Major. Inside Wine Time on Love and R&B. Thank you for stopping by.
1: Yes, sir.
0: Next hour, we're going to be sharing your love story. This is Love and R&B.
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13: All right, 27 minutes after the hour, y'all. Front page right here at Frida's. Good morning.
14: Good morning, Ricky. It's Friday, August 21st. Here's what's going on in the news. A deadly plane crash in Alaska has claimed the lives of all 8 people on board. The charter plane left Anchorage yesterday carrying 2 pilots and 6 passengers to a remote U.S. military radar site before crashing near Cape Newenham. Now, the military says the victims were carrying out a vital mission. Their identities have not been released. Elsewhere, Delaware's capital is under a state of emergency after a tornado ripped through Dover yesterday, tearing roofs off buildings, knocking down trees and power lines, and blocking roads. So far, no injuries have been reported, but authorities are asking residents to stay off the streets this morning. And in central Ohio, flooding forced a mandatory evacuation in Buckeye Lake after heavy rain sent the Licking River rising. Floodwaters also shut down both directions of I-70, with major flooding expected in that area right now and today. Meanwhile, Ricky, in Gary, Indiana, thousands are still without power more than a week after severe storms hit, leaving some to question why the predominantly black city has been among the last areas restored. Utility company NIPSCO says race and income are not factors and blames extensive infrastructure damage. But residents say the outage highlights years of disinvestment with spoiled food, lost business, and even schools closed, leaving some people feeling forgotten. For info on these stories and more, go to RickySmileyMorningShow.com. Now, here's a look at sports.
15: Rock T, the sports genius, is in the building.
16: What's up, man? Indiana Fever's Kelsey Mitchell sets WNBA record for consecutive 20-point games in a season. She just did 37 of them bad boys, man. She set the record last night against the Dallas Wings. Previous record holder was held by Las Vegas Aces' Asia Wilson. NBA star Minnesota Timberwolves' Anthony Edwards has been hit with a $14,000 a month child support bill to his ex, Alexandria. Wait for it, though. The money is for a kid he claims he's never met. Huh? In addition, the judge ordered Anthony to take out a life insurance policy worth $2.6 million with Alexandria named as the primary beneficiary. And he has to pay her legal fees of $21,000. It doesn't stop there, ladies and gentlemen. He's currently paying $3,000 a month to his other baby mama. So expect her to refile and ask for more money after this. That's a lot. I'm going to leave it right there. Brad, what you got coming up next in the hot spot?
17: Man, Donnell Jones and Joe went head-to-head in the Versus last night, and I got the details up next in the hot spot.

0: Is that the song from Power?
1: No, that was the, another song. But Brad, I did see it. And you,
0: okay, how'd it go?
1: So Donnell Jones, the lyrics were there, the mic was on, but the vocals weren't there, really.
0: Okay.
1: And
0: okay,
1: Joe was very smooth. Like, okay, Joe was hitting, yeah.
0: Okay. But anyway, I'm sure all the songs like took y'all back, you know, down memory lane and stuff, and y'all try not to pay attention to if the vocals wasn't that great, maybe, huh? <Say that. laughs> Well, y'all, based on the fans' reviews, Joe did dominate the majority of the rounds. But either way, congratulations go out to both of them. They both did an amazing job. All right, y'all, we're going to wrap up the hotspot on that note. But if you miss any part of the show, make sure you check it out on the Ricky Smiley Morning Show podcast, available wherever you get your podcasts. And you can catch me on my social media at SoSoBrat. Coming up next, we got Rock T with that HBC. You know, it's the Ricky Smiley Morning Show.
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0: before you know it, the One Voyage Cruise 2026 sails out of Miami October the 26th through November the 1st on the Virgin Voyages Resilient Lady, and I'm going to be your host. And you already know the Ricky Smiley Morning Show is going to be broadcasting live.
1: Yeah, Ricky, not only are we broadcasting live, but I'm going to have to hit that stage and get him a little funkified. Me and my beautiful going to also be hosting a fireside chat. It's going to be crazy. Now, Gary, tell us about your tea parties.
2: Oh, now, Brad, baby, you know, last year I served all the high tea, baby. Everybody had the room packed. And I want to make sure, y'all, that y'all join me this year as well. And we're going to pack the room even more, have people, baby, just flowing out the room, because the tea is going to definitely be hot, because I got a lot of tea to pour. So y'all make sure, y'all, honey, come on down, honey, and get some hot tea.
1: Yes, piping hot tea. And also performing this year, y'all, we got Keith Sweat, Cupid, 803 Fresh, King George, Eric Benet, David Hollister, Confunction, the SOS Band, EU, Q Parker, Tone Stith, and more.
3: Man, come on. You say more. We got that sunshine, got them island vibes, barbecue done right. Just added Wyclef Jean with Mr. Tenderism at the beach barbecue party in Bimini. And that will be hosted by our brother, Cedric the Entertainer. It's going down, man.
4: Oh, yeah. You know, we're going to bring the laughs with the comedy shows. 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

0: Dr. Clarissa Shields is going to be joining us. 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
2: All right, party people, listen, man, we got the champion in the building. Hey, she's a two-time Olympic gold medalist, a three-division undisputed world champion, and one of the most accomplished boxers, male or female, to ever step inside the ring. Y'all, please welcome the one and only Clarissa the GOAT, GWOAT. Shields, y'all, in the building.
13: Woo!
2: Clarissa, what's up?
13: Hey, what's going on, Ricky?
2: Hey, happy to have you. First of all, congratulations on winning the WBC and the WBA middleweight titles last week.
13: Thank you so much. Thank you.
2: How did it feel to win the belt for the second time?
13: Well, you know what? It actually felt great to get my sixth round knockout in front of 17,000 plus people and just have some of the biggest stars in Atlanta there. The biggest stars in the world was there at the fight, and I put on a great performance.
14: That's what's up. So, Clarissa, what's up? It's Brett, girl.
13: Hey, girl. You know I love you.
14: I love you, too. So, you actually had to drop 38 pounds over a 14-week training camp to make that 160-pound middleweight limit. Now,
13: yes,
14: everybody want to know, girl, what is the secret? How did you do it?
13: Well, one, I have to say that secret is God. And then I have a great S&C trainer, Kiana. And we trained four times a week with strength and conditioning. I did boxing every day and drinking a gallon of water a day.
14: Mm. Ooh, a whole gallon. That's a lot of water.
2: Okay. And let me say this right quick. I just want to compliment you for having so much class. I sat there, and I think I got more excited to bring your opponent, to go to your opponent's dressing room and bring her to your dressing room and take pictures together and love on her and show her respect and show great sportsmanship. You are just so awesome and classy, and I just absolutely respect you for that.
13: Thank you, and you know what? I've always been kind to the girls who I fought, and you know, once we inside the ring and like the bell is going, it's all war. But after, you know, for me, it's all love and it's all respect because she made the event big too. She came in there strong like Drago. She had a big jab. She had a nice hook. She was a very strong lady, very, very strong lady. And she came to fight and she put her belts up on the line. There's not many girls who are willing to put their belts up on the line, especially to go against me.
5: Hmm. Okay, so you have been very open about your struggles and your journey. And some people may not even know that there's a whole biopic out about you. And it was in theaters a while back, but now it's streaming on Prime Video. Tell us a little bit about that.
13: Yeah, so I have a biopic called The Fire Inside, and Ryan Destiny portrayed me. It came out December 25th, 2024, and it was in theaters for 3 months, and people watched it all over the world. And so for those who don't know and who missed it, I was posting the trailers and everything, and I got great feedback. But if you want to know about my upbringing and who I am and how I won the Olympics, not once but two times, yeah, go and watch The Fire Inside.
14: Come on now.
2: Now, we saw Cardi B wanted her kids to get in the boxing, and you posted
13: online
2: that you're
13: going to teach them. Yeah, I told her, go ahead, bring them to me. Yes.
2: Yeah. Has anything come? Have y'all started yet? Or are y'all working on trying to get started?
13: She hasn't hit me yet, but all she got to do is got DM me. Everybody know that I'm on social media. Just DM me. But I be training my little niece, and she's 6, and I train my nephew who's 12 and my nephew that's 9. I teach them all how to fight. All like the kids in my family know how to fight, and I think my niece is the toughest out of all of them because she wants to be a boxer, but I don't know if I'm gonna let her because I just love her too much. I want her to play basketball or something.
15: But Clarissa, can you teach me to fight too?
13: Oh. I sure can.
14: Oh,
13: it's gonna hurt a little bit.
14: You'll be doing the windmill slap.
2: Windmill slaps ain't about nothing.
15: But anyway, so Clarissa, what's the biggest misconception about Clarissa Shields that you want people to understand?
13: I want them to understand that I'm just myself and I ain't trying to be like nobody else. Like, I really enjoy my life. I enjoy boxing. I enjoy my family. I love my man. And I'm just a young, rich black girl.
15: All right, baby.
14: Come
15: you
14: on now.
15: Say that. All
14: right. Come on, young, rich black girl.
15: Okay,
14: so, Clarissa, you've accomplished so much in boxing. What's one thing that you're still trying to prove to yourself, or there's something you want to do?
13: Oh, there is nothing that I'm trying to prove to myself, actually. I'm actually trying to get myself, like, okay with the number, like, 38, because I want to retire at 38.
14: Okay.
13: But it's like another part of my heart. Like, man, I can kick these girls' butts till I turn 50. Like, why retire at 38? So, I mean, I have just been trying to become like a better boxer, really, and you know, knock these girls out. And I was able to accomplish that like this weekend and get a 6-round knockout. So that's really my only thing now, is just to keep racking up the wins and racking up the knockouts. But that's about it. I ain't got to prove nothing else. I'm already pound number one.
14: Well, not prove, but I'm trying to figure out, like, I saw you rapping. I be seeing you doing a lot of different what other things, like, would you like to do? Are there other things you like to do besides, like, boxing?
13: Yeah. So, I love music. I sing a little bit, and I've been rapping for a few years, and I actually just dropped a song called Good Life, the day of my fight, and it's had 1 million views on YouTube, and then I dropped a song a month before that called Run Your Mouth, and I dissed this one girl who boxed because she talked too much. So I'm actually, like, you know, getting off into the music and stuff like that. And I dropped Faithful, a song that I did about Papoose, on my birthday. Was it this year? So I got some songs out. And I want to get better at that too. You know, if I can have I already have an ESPY, and I got Sportswoman of the Year, and I have a movie out. If I can get a Grammy, that'd be great.
14: Come on now.
2: So the day of your fight, how do you prepare for a fight, and what's some things you stay away from, before you fight? And I heard you talking about Papoose. Tell us a little bit about your relationship, and how's that going for you?
13: Yeah, so for the day of the fight, I'm just real, like, locked in. I do whatever I have to do. If I have to get up and go for a walk or eat or drink water or sleep, I just do that while still trying to balance, like, I have to get my hair and my makeup done to do the grand entrance for the fight. Just to get to the grand entrance and go to the back room and wipe everything off. Take the lashes off. Take the makeup off. Take off the hair. And I always have my braids under there. So I try to, like, balance that out. But I spent a lot of time just, like, really laying down the day of the fight. And if I have to go back and watch some film or something, I will do that. But that's really fight day. And then I try to eat in, like, portions still. So I know once I make weight, a lot of fighters go in, you know, eat whatever that they want to eat and put on, like, 20 and 25 pounds. I'm not one of those fighters. I put on 10 to 12 pounds after the weigh-in, and I eat, and I still eat healthy till after the fight. After the fight, I can eat the stuff that I wanted to eat. But before then, I'm still eating healthy. Still drinking my water, still eating my fruit, and taking my vitamins. You know what I'm saying?
2: 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Clarissa Shields is in the building. 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

0: I sure will. Good morning, everybody. You're listening to The Voice. Come on, dig me now. One and only, Steve Harvey. Got a radio show. Man, oh, man, oh, man. Grateful for it. Comes with a huge amount of responsibility. I didn't really know I was going to have to be this responsible. You know, can I share something with y'all? I started out to finally I had gotten on track and was able to see a way to even pursue my dream. It has been a long trip that I've been on, and I've gone through so many phases of it. It is rewarding along the way to accomplish your dreams. What I'm saying is this. Let me put it together, because I got so much running through my head right now. You know, it's one thing to accomplish your dreams, but there's joy in the process of achieving it. See, some people are so caught up in the goal, the final goal, that they find no joy, no enjoyment in the process. If you have found what it is you want to do and you strike out on that journey, please understand, you are far more blessed than the average person. To know what it is you really want to do, to find your work in life, your purpose, to find out what direction you want to go in, is such a blessing. The average person, if you sit down and talk to them, oftentimes don't have their life on track. And it'd be some people that you looking at, you think got it going on because of their appearance, their swagger. Oh, they walk like it. They talk like it. They look like it. But if you sit down and talk to the average person, man, does not know what their purpose is, has not discovered what they want to do, and have no idea how to get there. If you are on the other side of that, if you understand your purpose, if you have an idea of what you want to be and you are on your way there, you are truly blessed. And in that blessing, you must recognize it as a blessing. You must recognize the fact that you are on the right side, and that there should be a sense of accomplishment and a feeling of pride in you that you are on track to accomplish your goal. See, what used to happen was sometimes I used to keep my nose so on the grindstone that I wouldn't even look up and realize, man, hey, man, I know you're trying to get here, but Steve, hold on, man. Can't you see what you've done so far? Can't you find just some joy in the process? See, a lot of us lose the joy of the blessings God has given us because we're looking at the end, talking about, I ain't there yet. You on your way. I'm going to give you an example. I had a friend who told me that they wanted to be a millionaire, and they asked me some questions, and I told them. So they started the process, and I am telling you, this dude works extremely hard. So about a year later, we were talking. He had found this business. He had set his goal, and he was working towards it. Then about 2 years later, I ran up into him again. We were talking about it and everything. He said, man, really, really appreciate the advice. He said, man, but this is all jacked up, man, because I still ain't made that million I was talking about. I said, well, hey, man, just keep at it. It's coming. He said, man, keep at it. Man, you know how long I've been doing this? Been 2 years now. And I didn't say that to him, but I said to myself, yeah, 2 years. He said, man, I've been grinding so long, man, it ain't happening for me. I said, wait a minute, man, hold on. I said, about how much you making right now a year? Man, about $250,000. I quit breathing. I said, well, my man, 2 years ago, you didn't have a clue. 2 years later, you making $250,000? I said, man, do you understand how blessed you are? I said, man, your family was about to get put out 2 years ago. You done bought a house? Yeah, man, but this ain't the house I really want. Whoa, partner. Whoa, I got that. The house you really want might cost $5-8 million. I don't know. But, man, y'all got a house. you making a payment, you drive it, you ain't out no more. I said, hold on, man, you got to stop. I said, you got to stop. I said, man, because right now, man, you coming across as real ungrateful to me. And so he said, man, why you tripping like that, man? Man, you act like don't nobody want to have nothing but you. I said, whoa, man, where you going with this conversation? I said, oh, I didn't come to you. I just came to you and asked you how you doing. And I'm trying to point out to you that the journey that you started on, that you are on your way and you are in the process of accomplishing your goals. And can you not feel some joy and some pleasure in your accomplishment? Quit tripping on the fact that you ain't made the million yet. You on your way. You done went from he thought this dude was making $15,000 a year. You making $250,000 in 2 years, man. Come on, man. Can't you see? Can't you see? So he said eventually, ah, man, I kind of see what you're saying, but that ain't about nothing to me, because I ran up into him a year and a half later. How you doing, man? Man, I sure wish I'd appreciated my life when I had it like that. I said, what you mean had it like that? Man, I just fell on some hard times, man. I'm right back where I was. And then we talked. I said, hey, man, don't worry about it. I said, once you know how to accomplish something, I said, you just reapply the same principles and start on over again. Man, you know how hard it is to be to start over. Okay, my man, hold up, partner. You finna do yourself like this again. First, you wasn't grateful for what you had. Now you're looking at the fact that you might have to start over, and you know how hard it is to start over. Maybe God said, okay, you ain't happy with this? Okay, then handle it your way. You obviously ain't happy with the way I'm bringing it into your life. You want to handle it your way? Go ahead and handle it. Because he will let you have it your way. Can I tell you that? He will let you do it exactly the way you want to it, because he gives us all the power of choice. So then maybe he said, okay, you don't appreciate the way I'm doing it. You don't like the favor I'm showing you. You think it's taking too long. I'm going to let you do it your way. I'm not going to turn my back on you. I'm just going to let you do it your way. Just say maybe he said that. And now he right back where he was. So what I tried to get the young cat to understand was, man, appreciate your life for what it is. Because like Life Jennings got that song that he got out off this album, I Still Believe. It could have been worse. And now that it is worse, what's on your mind now? Folks, if you are on that side of life where you have figured out what you want to do, you know how you're going to get there, and you know your purpose, you're accomplishing what the majority of people never, ever do. So be grateful for your process. Don't tumble yourself. Don't throw yourself off the cliff. It's going to be all right. Success takes a measure of time. It is not easy. If success were easy, everybody would be successful.
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When I look back over what he brought me through, I realize I made it because I had you.

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0: Ladies and gentlemen, boys and girls, everybody around the world, this is the Steve Harvey Morning Show. So grateful today. So grateful to still be here, man. So grateful that God has allowed me the opportunity to live my life with purpose today. So grateful for the chance to get up and get it right. Man, God is good. God is good all the time. And all the time, God is good. Them facts right there, that's not a question. Steve Harvey Morning Show, Shirley Strawberry, Carla Pharrell, Mississippi Monica, Junior, the comeback kid, and the legend that is Nephew Tommy. Junior?
1: What's up, huh? Morning, man.
0: I don't know, man. What's happening?
1: I'm going to tell you, man, where you get all this joy from, Uncle? Even though you're going through all this stuff, you still got all this joy, man.
0: I'm going through it, man. I am going through it. Y'all have no idea. You have no idea. But I have learned to praise him in the middle of it. Because in that, I'm also watchful and hopeful that the other side is near. And I have to remind myself of this, but I am convinced that I'm going to win. I'm facing the losses. I'm looking at what they're telling me is an L. But no, they're not the architect of my life. No, they're not. They're not the determining factor in the outcome. Oh, you can say what you want to say on this page right here, but you ain't the end of the chapter, though. You know, everybody gets to put some words on the page in your life. Everybody get to come in there and type in a footnote. Everybody come in. Everybody get to blog all your pages in your life, but you are not the determining factor. You can blog it. You can comment on it. You can think it's over if you want to. Matter of fact, that can really be your intention. That what you say to me will end it. That can be your intention. But I want to remind you of my absolute favorite scripture, Isaiah 54:17, that no weapon formed against me shall prosper. You can, that's why I'm unbeatable. That's why I'm unbeatable, because I depend on that word. I called on it. I asked God to show me. He allows stuff to happen to prove a point. And he just reminded me the other day, God closes doors because he's pushing you. You know, when I did the whole thing about jump, sometimes people don't jump. Sometimes God push you off the cliff. He done push me. Yeah, he done push me. Because he got somewhere else. I've been asking to go somewhere else and do something else and try something else and be aware of something else. I've been wanting to go into another arena in my life. So now he just said, okay, here you go. Push. Now, I wasn't ready for the push. I'm free falling right now. I do have a parachute on my back. I'm pulling the cord. It's not opening. I'm free falling right now, y'all. I'm telling you right now. But I know from past experience that my faith in God, before I hit the ground and any damage is done, whoosh, there will be a sudden burst of wind under my sails, and I will be sailing.
2: Yeah.
3: Amen.
0: All right. In Jesus' name.
3: That's a way to start the show, Steve. Coming up at 32 minutes after, we'll hear from the nephew as he runs that prank back right after this.
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1: It is time now for the nephew to run that prank back. Nephew, what you got for us? What you got?
2: What you got for us?
1: I know.
2: I got it. I got gingivitis. Yeah.
1: Mm-hmm.
2: We about to get in them gums. We about to get deep in them gums right now. All right.
1: So what are you,
2: let's go,
1: dentist?
2: Cat dog. Yes. Gingivitis.
1: He's
2: you need
1: prankist.
2: To go. If you haven't gone, you need to go once or twice a year, please.
1: At least.
2: Cat dog.
3: Hello. I'm trying to reach Kelvin.
4: Yeah, this is Kelvin. Who am I speaking with?
3: How you doing, Kelvin? Let me make sure I got the right Kelvin. Kelvin, you at the job, you work on the fourth floor, right?
4: Yeah, I work on the fourth floor.
3: Are you in the cubicle next to Randy?
4: Yeah, matter of fact, I am. But who am I speaking with?
3: Well, I'm not at liberty to give my name right now, but I'm bringing some news from the job that I think you might want to, this is some news I think that you would probably want to know. And let's just say I'm an employee from another floor, and I got wind of what was going on the fourth floor, and I wanted to bring it to your attention because I think on your floor nobody's bringing this to your attention. You know.
4: Okay. So let me get this straight. You can't tell me your name, but you work on a floor below me. Do you know me?
3: I've seen you before. I've seen you before.
4: Okay. No. Do you know me?
3: I mean, I don't know you. No. So no. Let me.
4: Okay. How did you get to so-called being the spokesperson for people who work with me?
3: Hey man, I just wanted to give you the news because the whole fourth floor is gossiping about you, and nobody's telling you what's going on.
4: Okay, so obviously the gossiping about me has gotten to you on the third floor, and now you are coming to be my deliverer, so to speak.
3: I'm just a guy bringing you some news, man. I'm just here to let me ask you this, bro. Are you flossing at night?
4: Am I? What business is that of yours?
3: I'm just asking. Are you flossing at night? Do you floss on a regular basis?
4: Yeah, I floss on a regular basis. What's that got to do with the price of tea in China?
3: Okay. When's the last time you've been to the dentist?
4: Man, who the hell are you?
3: Let me tell you, to be honest with you, man, my problem is not really with you. I'm really upset with the people on the floor that's not telling you. But you know,
4: well, why ain't you talking to them?
3: Well, the problem is, man, is that they talking about you and they're not telling you what your issue is. So let's get to the issue at hand. So you are flossing. You are flossing. That's what you're saying?
4: Straight, I floss.
3: Okay, are you brushing your tongue?
4: Come on now. You don't have to question me about my hygienic makeup.
3: Okay.
4: You don't know me. You have never talked to me, but you're going to side with a bunch of folks that think they know me because they work with me.
3: I'm not siding with them, brother. I'm not siding with them. But
4: you're making a call on their behalf. You're siding with them.
3: Okay, Kelvin, listen to me.
4: This is messed up, dude. Really? You don't even know me and you're going to approach me like this?
3: So, Kelvin, they think you have gingivitis.
4: Oh,
3: I mean, when you go to your dentist, are y'all cleaning below your gums?
4: Dude, the dentist do what he do. I'm laying there with my mouth wide open, and I go more often than every 6 months. So what the hell are you talking about?
3: Well, okay, something is wrong, okay? And everybody's saying that it's you, it's your breath. That's just, they saying they leaving the fourth floor to go down to the lobby just to get some fresh air.
4: That's bull. Well, this is what I want you to do. Since you're speaking on their behalf, tell every one of them sorry so-and-sos that if they got a problem with me, they need to come approach me. And then, if it's that bad, I'll blow my stank ass breath in their face. Bring it on. Because this conversation with you is really way off base because you have no business calling me, telling me what they say.
3: Can I give you some items to mix together for you to gargle with later tonight?
4: Can I give you work in the building, but now you're a dentist. Man, you know what? This is bull. And we gonna settle this tomorrow, first thing in the morning. Matter of fact, I'm gonna go to the fourth floor and wait for all these sorry so and so's to come up there who's been talking about me behind my back. And guess what? You invited to the party too, player. Since you gonna be their representative, each one of them lying bastards when they get in there, as far as I'm concerned, when tomorrow get here, is gonna be ass whooping. And if you want some of it, show up since you're the representative. But you can get a
3: do you think it could be some cavities or something? Do you think
4: my foot in your cavity ass is what it's gonna be. And whoever else wanna try to take it out, they gonna get it in their ass. So guess what? It's on tomorrow. I ain't got gingivitis.
3: Are you only brushing in the morning when you leave for work? Are you only brushing
4: me? Have you not understood me? Don't keep questioning me. You can question me tomorrow after I whoop their ass and yours. Why'd you do me this way?
3: Can you bring your toothbrush tomorrow?
4: Yeah,
3: can
4: you bring? I bring a toothbrush. It's five fingers on my toothbrush. I bring them. They be balled up, and you will get the Mr. Cleaning that you ain't never thought you would get from a dentist.
3: Okay,
4: they just don't know what you started.
3: Hey man, hey, bro, calm down, man. Just calm down. We're trying to fix the problem.
4: This gonna fix the problem.
3: Kevin, you kicking ass is not gonna change your breath.
4: I ain't gonna worry about it. Well guess what? Them lying jokers can come down there and sit in your cubicle.
3: All right. So do you wanna know who put this out there? I want you to know me when you see me tomorrow.
4: Go ahead and lay it out for me. Tell me
3: So this is Nephew Tommy from the Steve Harvey Morning Show. Randy got me to prank phone call you, man.
4: You know what? You almost caused me to say something. You is lying to me. How you going to call brother and do me like that, man? Yeah, okay, I got you. You wait till I see Randy in the morning. You wait till I see him.
3: All right, man. Give it to me. Tell me what is the baddest, and I mean the baddest radio show in the land.
4: Without a doubt, man. It got to be Nephew Tommy and the Steve Harvey Morning Show.
1: Oh, goodness. All right, Nephew. Thank you. We get it. Yeah. Coming up next, it is Ask the CLO. Our Chief Love Officer, Steve Harvey, is right here, right after this.
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1: Coming up at the top of the hour in entertainment news, LeBron James is new to golfing, and he has started a golfing channel on YouTube. A Houston teacher went viral after releasing a video crying over his students' inability to read, and Meta glasses are being banned in restaurants. That's all coming up at the top of the hour, but right now, it is time to ask the CLO, our Chief Love Officer, Steve Harvey. This is from Riley in Tampa. Riley writes, "My wife has been mad at me for a week. She is not speaking to me or cooking anymore. I got up this morning and made enough coffee for myself. She poured it out before I got the first sip. I'm tired of the games. Why won't she tell me what I did?"
2: Bro, why don't you ask her? See, if she ain't talking to you, but you're not talking to her, how you gonna solve the problem? Now, bro, you know, see, and guess what the letter's question is? Why won't she tell me what I did? So you're assuming that you've done something. I'm going to tell you right now, whenever my wife walking around kind of quiet, ain't speaking, I know I did something. I know it. I know it. Now, and you are right. I oftentimes don't really have no idea what it is. But I always go in there and say, "Baby, did I do something again?" "Yes, you did."
1: And then it begins.
2: And it ain't ever, "No, you didn't. It's just me." It ain't ever that. I be praying for that answer to be, but it ain't ever that. It, I always did.
1: Always you.
2: Yeah, it's always me. It's you, dog. And you stupid for letting this thing go on for a week.
1: A whole week?
2: Now you got up and you playing tit for tat. Now you gonna beat her to first base? Hey, man, one thing I know for sure. When a woman is doing her woman thing, you can't beat her.
3: Her woman thing. That's right. Tell the truth, Steve.
2: Bro, I'm going to tell you something, man. When women are doing that woman thing, you can't beat them at that game. She already on first base. Ain't no need of you running down there talking about safe. She is on first base already. Yeah. She on second, third. She at home plate. She all over the place. So if you, I made me a cup of coffee for one. She pulled it out.
1: Before he got a chance to sip it.
2: That's because she good at that game, boy. Oh, you going to come down here and make one cup of coffee? Nah, you ain't got no coffee. Yeah. I'm tired of these games. So why would you play it? Bro, you can't beat them at this. You cannot beat them at this.
1: All right. Moving on. Thank you. Moving on to Leah in Arlington. Leah writes, "My boyfriend's mom refers to me as her son's, quote, new little friend. We've been dating for almost 2 years, so I hate that she won't acknowledge me as his woman. My boyfriend said it's no big deal. Should I ask his mom to respect our relationship?"
2: Oh, it ain't no she disrespecting your relationship. She liked that other girl better. She liked that other girl better.
1: And she shouldn't say anything to the mom, right, CLO? The son should.
2: She liked that other girl better. Should I tell her mom respect her? It's not. She's not disrespecting relationship. She don't like you.
1: Yeah, it's you.
2: That ain't disrespect. That's dislike.
1: Don't confuse the two.
2: Yeah, please don't.
1: Wow. Well, shouldn't the son play some sort of role in this relationship, though? You don't think he should
2: Stay out the way. I don't know what he's going to say. I just go to my, "Hey, mom, don't let her hear you say that. Don't call her girlfriend."
1: He could say
2: Her name is so-and-so.
4: She shouldn't say anything.
2: Don't go up to the mama saying nothing.
1: No.

0: to say what you want. You finna get some information. You didn't. You're not. Oof.
1: Yeah.
2: You're right.
1: Yeah. Yeah. It's the son that should speak up. All right. Moving on to Monet in Philly. Monet writes, I'm in love with a stripper. He's a personal trainer by day.
0: It can happen.
1: It's amazing the times you speak up, Tommy. It is amazing.
0: No, he is right about that.
2: Oh, listen,
0: Andrew. I was a comedian at Cheetah back in the early 90s.
1: Uh-huh. And what happened?
0: I fell in love with three of them.
1: Well, Monet says she's in love with a stripper. He's a personal trainer by day, and he dances on the side for thirsty women. She says, I used to go with him to oil him down, but he stopped taking me. He said, my presence messes up the vibe. Why did he really stop taking me?
0: Because you don't know how to oil.
2: Whoa.
0: You're in here a certain way. I like to be oiled. Now, you're all up in here. You be missing the bottom of my butt and everything. That's why that crease got to be oiled. You all in here. You ain't even paying attention. You looking all in the crowd at the women. Oil me like I like to be oiled. Sitting up in here, bring you down here. Now you messing the vibe up. I'm out on stage. She's standing in the wing where the women can see her with your arms folded.
1: So this is an oil problem as far as you're concerned, CLO.
0: I'm just saying what he need to tell her. And then I'm out here dancing. You going to stand in front of the stage with your arms folded.
1: Uh-huh.
0: hitting, knocking money out of women's hands. This ain't how this works.
1: She's just in there clowning. Yeah. Stopping your flow, everything. All right, last one. This is Wanda in Greenville. Wanda writes, I have a 4-pound puppy that sleeps right by my bed or in my bed. My boyfriend bought the dog, but he wants her to sleep in the living room. I need to bond with her while she's a baby. Should I tell my boyfriend he can sleep in the living room?
0: Yeah, go ahead. Yeah, you're going to wind up with just that dog.
1: Yeah, being single with a dog. Oh, yeah.
2: The puppy.
0: Yeah. Or you're going to wind up with two dogs, whatever, however you want to play.
1: Oh. Mm. Please explain. Go into that a little deeper.
0: I buy you a dog, and you going to make the dog the preference?
1: Mm-hmm.
0: Okay. Huh. Then congratulations.
1: Mm-hmm.
2: It's a puppy. It's a baby.
0: I don't give a doggone what it is. I'm not sleeping in here on no living room.
1: Let me ask you something, CLO. Do men, I don't know if it's a black thing, but do they like sleeping in the bed with dogs, period? Do they mind?
0: I know some black dudes that'll do it, but I've never met him.
2: No.
0: I've seen it online.
1: Carla, that's
0: most black people
1: you.
0: I know don't even let the dog up on the bed.
1: Yes.
0: Our dog better not ever, man.
2: Mm-hmm. Get in the bed. No, that's I can't
3: roll over and think I'm grabbing my wife and that ain't what this is. I can't do that.
4: That's a prop.
3: What the heck?
1: Soft and furry. Yeah. She's so soft and furry.
0: And you know, when our dog was living, he died, but Bear was a Doberman Pinscher. You know, he was trained well. He was a very well trained dog and a really smart dog. He knew, you know, he never jumped up on people. He was trained not to jump up on people. He was trained not to climb on furniture. All of that.
1: Mm-hmm.
0: You know.
1: And he didn't sleep in the bed?
0: He sleep by the bed, but you can't get in the bed.
1: Okay.
0: But I didn't want him over there by the bed because every time I walk in the bedroom at night, it'd be dark. He scare me.
1: You step on him.
0: No, I'd walk towards the bed. He'd be in there laying on the rug. Ears be straight up.
1: He's
0: a big dog, man.
1: Yeah. Okay.
0: You know, he loved me. He took care of me. He was loyal to me, but he never.
1: Yeah. All right. Thank you, CLO. Coming up at the top of the hour, we will have some entertainment news for you right after this.
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This is Frankie Bauer, and this is Rhythm and News with Crispy Bennett. 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
1: Hundreds of thousands of student loan borrowers who said they were misled by for-profit colleges now in line to receive billions of dollars in debt relief following a major federal appeals court ruling. A three-judge panel of the U.S. court in the Ninth Circuit unanimously held full settlement for relief for an estimated 450,000 borrowers in a case known as Sweet versus McMahon. The decision clears the way for approximately $23 billion in student loan debt to be discharged for borrowers associated with more than 150 for-profit colleges accused of using false promises and high-pressure recruiting tactics. With me this morning to talk about this ruling and how it explain how it affects borrowers and what people need to know is Charlene Kroll. Good morning, Charlene.
2: Good morning, Chris, and good morning to the listening audience. Thanks so much for having me back.
1: It's a pleasure to have you on. Charlene, let's start with the ruling itself. Can you talk a little bit about the Sweet versus McMahon case and what this decision means for these student loan borrowers who were covered by this settlement?
2: Oh, for sure. The case of Sweet versus McMahon was originally filed in 2019. The lead champion for student borrowers was the Project on Predatory Student Lending, a nonprofit student advocacy organization. At the heart of the case was a Department of Education rule known as the Borrower Defense to Repayment. It is a rule that was passed during the Obama administration that protects borrowers, people who seek cancellation of federal loans when a college has engaged in some kind of misconduct, misrepresentation, things like job placement rates, expected salaries, program costs, even accreditation and whether the course is taking could transfer to another school. As you may recall, years ago, there was a big upcry about for-profit colleges targeting people of color and military veterans because of the huge number of federal aid benefits like veterans assistance, Pell grants, and, of course, federal student loans. So this case was brought, as I said, in 2019. It went through several administrations, and it challenged how the Department of Education handled the borrower defense applications to people who were seeking to get their loans forgiven. And to go back from December 19 forward to 26 says that these borrowers have endured a lengthy wait and a financial burden until this appellate court ruling took place on July 17th. There were over 150 for-profit colleges named in the settlement, and this is what I'd like for your listeners to remember. There are specific conditions on who gets forgiveness. For example, if a borrower filed a borrower defense application on or before November 15th of 2022, they are entitled to loan forgiveness. Secondly, borrowers whose application for borrower defense discharges were pending as of June 22nd, 2022, will have their loans forgiven. Number three, refunds will be given to borrowers within these time frames if they made loan payments to the Department of Education during these years. And fourthly, and also which is important for long-term credit health, any credit report entries that were made on a borrower's credit profile by one of the credit rating bureaus will be deleted. You know, a lot of people have had their credit reports dinged by delinquencies. Well, if they were delinquent on these federal loans, those black marks will be erased. So, in you know, to summarize it, this is huge. This is absolutely huge for people. When we think of the colleges that were involved, there are some well-known names, Capella University. There were three different DeVry-branded schools, ITT Technical Institute, the Keller Graduate School of Management, the University of Phoenix. Those are just a few of the schools included. And you might ask, well, what were these people studying? You know, what careers were they looking to enter to secure these high-paying jobs and lifetime careers? Well, there was a huge range of disciplines, from beauty culture and culinary arts, computer technology, court reporting, and then there were graduate-level students in business management, law, and medicine. So, again, you're talking about a huge swath of borrowers who have been in financial distress for a very long time. And I think one of the things that is most important to remember about these for-profit colleges are the findings that the Center for Responsible Lending analyzed about for-profit colleges and how they target people of color. Black and Latino students were enrolled at a much higher rate than other students, so that put them at a higher level at risk of student loan default, debt, and a failure to graduate. And, you know, one of the sad things about these for-profit colleges, their graduation rates are usually very low, but the students are still left with the debt. So they went into debt to get an education that they never received, and now they've got these huge bills, working at salaries that are usually very modest at best. Secondly, the students who attend these for-profit schools are more likely to borrow, not just in their own names, but from their families. So the student debt really becomes family debt. And that family debt does not include just parents. In many cases, there are grandparents who help to finance the student debt loans and co-signing for them. So the poor employment outcomes, the fact that the borrowing rates at a public college would be far less and far less costly than at a for-profit school, all of those things together mean that you better think long and hard about enrolling at any school. You need to check the accreditation. You need to check the graduation rates. You need to check college placement rates. All of those things, verify them before you go into debt with a student loan. Because the fact of the matter is, higher education should deliver what it promises. You're going into debt with the hopes of gaining a better quality of life. Unfortunately, many of the for-profit schools just don't deliver what they promised.
1: Right. And Charlene, I think one thing to point out is that a couple things. You know, you talked about the black and brown borrowers, but and we know that they've been disproportionately impacted by these recruitment policies, the debt that they've taken on, all these things. But these for-profit colleges are not cheap. They're very expensive, especially, and some of them are more expensive than somebody went on to go on to a traditional college or university in the country as well. And so we're not talking about somebody taking on, you know, some debt where, you know, the tuition might be, you know, a couple thousand dollars, a couple hundred, a couple thousand dollars a quarter. This is a tremendous commitment that these people have made financially. And the other thing is, you know, we talked about the Consumer Financial Protection Bureau and that was established under President Barack Obama. And when you see cases like this and you see how it's been, the first Trump administration has tried to gut the organization and take all the teeth out of it, but you see how important organizations like this are to the greater society here in America, not just underserved communities.
2: Oh, for sure. In fact, one of the borrowers cited in the lawsuit had her debt grow from $250,000 to $400,000 while she waited for the Department of Education to decide on her borrower defense claim. I mean, that's an awful lot of money. The $250,000 is bad enough, but for it to grow to $400,000 while she's waiting on the Department of Education is a clear example of how they did not serve borrowers well. They were not good stewards of government services for the people. It's just been a horrible, horrible situation for people who only wanted a better life for themselves, were willing to go into debt to earn the educational credentials, and just were sold, snake oil in the process. It's not right, and that's why also when we think of going to the polls, we need to think about not just the people themselves and their backgrounds, but how committed are they to serving the real needs of people? That's so important. We need to question their judgment. You know, when given the frank choices of life, will they come down on the side of the average working person, or will they come down on the side of the lobbyists who try to stuff their pockets with campaign cash? These are very important decisions that people need to consider when they go to the polls, because too many people have been sold a bill of goods that led to nothing but rocks in their pockets, and they're struggling financially. Now, put all of this student debt within the context of the growing affordability crisis. I bought gas earlier this week, and the premium gas that I needed was $5.10 a gallon, which I thought was just highway robbery. But that's how it goes. People feel the same way when they go to the grocery store. And there have been attempts to curb what people can even get with their SNAP benefits, whether they can get items from the deli or whether they can get food that will help them feed their children over the long haul. The cost of living are just through the roof. And if you're burdened with student debt as well, locked into low and modest incomes, trying to get financially on your feet is very difficult. So I thank you again for giving time from your program to talk about an issue that affects so many people.
1: All right. Well, I thank you for joining us on today's show as well, and continue to bring this information to our community. So thanks again. Have a great weekend. I'll talk to you soon.
2: Thank you, Chris, and the same to all of you. Bye-bye.
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3: For years, Axe on Stage Summer Musical has taken familiar stories and turned them into something audiences may not have seen before, bringing contemporary, culturally relevant perspectives to classic productions while giving young performers an opportunity to take center stage. This summer, they're doing it again with Peter Pan. But if you think you know Peter Pan, you may want to think again. This production puts a fresh creative spin on a classic story while showcasing a talented cast of young performers. And behind it all is a program that spent years using theater to develop confidence, discipline, creativity, and leadership in young people. And with me today to talk about the creative vision behind this year's production, the legacy of the Teen Summer Musical, and why giving young people of color a stage to tell their own stories and why it matters is Isaiah Anderson Jr., co-founder and artistic director of Axe on Stage. Good morning, Isaiah.
4: What's going on, Chris? How you doing, sir?
3: I'm doing well, and let me apologize. Let me back up. I need to introduce you properly. It's the Isaiah Anderson Jr.
4: I appreciate you,
3: how you
4: sir.
3: Doing?
4: Man, all right. Maintaining.
3: Isaiah, you've been producing the Teen Summer Musical for many years, and audiences have come to expect that you're going to take a familiar story and do something completely unexpected with it. You know, where did the idea of putting a contemporary, culturally relevant spin on classic stories come from?
4: It came from the leadership of, as you well know, Mr. Steve Sneed and Mr. Rico Bembry. They had been doing production through Langston Hughes Performing Arts Center for years. And when I came along, we were getting ready to do Cinderella. And I had the idea of Cinderella being a rags-to-riches story, so it could be a Cinderella love story with the sound of Motown. And I passed the idea to Steve Sneed and just said, oh, man, that's it right there. And so ever since then, I've been taking all these classic spins and putting Rico calls it chocolatizing the story. And so we get to put a spin on it that culturally fits our kids and it gives them a connection to let them know they, too, can be a Snow White and a Peter Pan and a Cinderella, if you will.
3: Right. And speaking of Peter Pan, this year you've taken a take on that, you know, without giving too much away, you know, what have you done with this story that's going to make people say, I've never seen Peter Pan like that before?
4: I appreciate that. But, you know, the classic story of Peter Pan is that as a kid, he overheard his parents talking about what they want him to be when he grows up, and he decides he don't want to be that, so he's going to stay young. Our young Peter Pan realizes that when a kid who looks like him gets a certain age, they disappear. And so his fear is that he doesn't want to disappear, so he'll just stay a young kid and not grow up. And so it's a journey of a young man realizing that he's going to have to overcome some obstacles in life despite the fear of disappearing.
3: Right. Are you there?
4: Yes, sir.
3: Okay, I thought I lost you for a second.
4: Oh, no.
3: You know, part of this, the fun of these productions is the music, movement, costumes, characters, and personality that the young performers bring to the stage. You know, what can audience expect from the overall experience with this year's show?
4: My goodness, man, we got 80-plus young people who have committed their entire summers to this production of Peter Pan. And, of course, you got music, original music by Michelle Lang Raymond and Cedric Thomas II. You got choreography by Michael Hodges and Isaiah Rashad. And then we got costume by Carlicia Mac Fashions Menace. And so you're going to talk, we're talking color. We're taking the natives that's in the story, and they're not Native Americans. They are Native Africans. And so we put that twist on it. And so we really feel good about the excitement. The audience is going to get a wonderful, wonderful experience. And they'll take a journey with us, and Peter gets to fly, you know, and they'll see him ready to rise is the name of this particular show.
3: Right. Isaiah, you know, one of the unique things about the Teen Summer Musical, if you follow it from year to year, and you guys have been doing this for many years now, is that, you know, you get a chance to see young people grow within the program over the years, you know, starting out, meaning to start out as minis and developing their skills and eventually taking on greater responsibilities and larger roles. You know, this year I know you've got three outstanding young people in Nickari Lomax, Nickari Lomax, Jamie Michelle Charles, and Jamarius McLean, who are taking leading roles in there. Can you talk about what you've seen in their growth that's prepared them to take on these three leading roles?
4: Oh, absolutely, man. So Jamie Michelle, she's been, out of those three, she's been with us the longest. And I think this might be her fifth year. So this is her last year. This is Nick's last year. And on Jamarius, this is his first year and his last year because he ages out. But just watching them, man, you talked about years of watching kids grow and become a part of this program. The beautiful thing is right now the kids that are in the program are kids of parents who were once in the program. So I get to watch old performers drop their kids off to this new program.
3: Speaking of the performance, there is something very powerful about young black performers and simply participating in productions of Peter Pan, Wendy, and Captain Hook. You know, can you really talk about, you know, you're seeing these young people, you're seeing parents who were in the program. Can you talk about the confidence that these young people have, and in some cases, the confidence that their parents had that you now see them, see in them as an adult?
4: Oh, absolutely, man. So one of the things that is really foundational about the program is that parents have to be involved. And so we know it's important that, you know, a young person has a solid family, you know, a home base. And we prefer that parents are involved. And so watching these kids, you know, we'll have parents bring a young person in and say, hey, she's really shy, so she probably ain't going to talk much. After 2 weeks, we telling that parent, we can't get your daughter to shut up. You know, and so they come in, and again, they're committed 9 to 5, Monday through Friday, for 9 weeks. So they're with each other more than they are with their families. And so it becomes a family. And just watching them support each other, the kids who are returning, helping the young people who are new to the program. It's an awesome feeling of peer-to-peer, you know, support.
3: Right. Now, this program, and it, you know, it's more than just a performance. It is indeed a program from beginning to end. It's a 10-week experience built around discipline, confidence, and motivation. You know, how do you balance the goal of putting on a high-quality production with youth, some of which is their first time being on a stage, others have just come up through the production, others have other experience, but you know, how do you balance that and making sure that the process itself helps these young people grow, helps all of them grow collectively?
4: It is definitely the system that has been put in place from the conception of the program, the purpose of the program. We keep with the purpose of the program, and that's giving young kids of color an opportunity to perform on a higher level and showcase their talents in ways that they wouldn't have otherwise have opportunities. And so it's a Parks and Recreation program that is managed by Axon Stage, and that started in 2021. Where, you know, during the pandemic, the Parks Department partnered with Axon Stage and allowed us to manage the program, and we've been doing it ever since.
3: Mm. And, you know, Isaiah, I've talked to many kids over the years who've come through this program, and you're right. I think it's the program that you guys have in place that's important, because year after year they say the same thing. They say that the course and the program, they describe it as a family and a place where they feel like they belong. You know, how intentional are you about creating an environment where young people, number one, feel safe enough to be themselves, take creative risks, and discover what they're really capable of doing, even sometimes surprising themselves?
4: I appreciate that question. We are unapologetically targeting kids of color, black kids, because we, the professional team that is surrounding them, because that's a major boost, is that they see professionals who look like them. So their music director, their costume designer, their hair and makeup, all of them are black professionals who have committed their lives to making sure young people have these opportunities. And so it's with that that we're able to continue to every year get the numbers to go larger and larger, and kids sacrificing vacations. I have parents all the time saying, Isaiah, can you please let my child know that it's okay for them to go on this vacation to Hawaii with us, because we booked it 3 months ago and they think they're going to lose their park. And I'll tell a kid in a minute, you stay here and I'll go to Hawaii. But it is just that kind of program.
3: Wow. And, you know, people don't see the inner workings and the behind the scenes and what goes in this production. Can you walk us through a typical day or a week in the program and what that looks like and what these young people are doing and the types of rehearsal times and things and how that breaks down? Because there's a lot of work that goes into it. They're not just showing up and getting and performing all of a sudden. There's a lot of work that goes into this, and it shows at the performance when they actually hit the stage.
4: Yes, it is a grueling schedule. They show up at 9 o'clock every day to start a schedule of dance. They're working with music. They're in the theater with me while I'm blocking, and we're doing scene work. There's a lot of character work that goes into it. There's this bonding that needs to happen, especially once we do casting. And now they know what role they're playing. Now they have to support each other with that. And we do, you know, character day where they can come in and you cannot answer to anything except your character. And so it gives them a sense of how to commit to and dedicate themselves to the process. And we have to get them to trust the process, because it becomes hard. One of our mottos is, this is hard and it doesn't get easier. You just get better at it.
3: Right. And, you know, Isaiah, after producing the team Summer Musical for so many years and putting your own creative spin on so many different stories, you know, what really keeps you excited about this program? Do you still have those moments during rehearsal when you say, you know, something comes together and you think, you know, we've got something special here? Can you kind of talk about that a little bit?
4: I can. Chris, it's actually, I feel like about this program like I do about restaurants and hospitals. These are things that are never, ever going to not be needed in the community. And so a program such as this is needed so much. Kids are going to school and finding out that arts programs are being cut. A lot of schools aren't focusing on the arts, but they are the sports. And so so those young people who are getting left behind don't have, you know, a stage. And we want to continue to make that stage possible. And now, after 30-plus years, the program is almost 36 years old, Chris.
3: Mm.
4: And so the time that that we spend doing it speaks for itself.
3: Speaking of that, you know, Isaiah, there are many people in our community, many families that are very familiar with the Teen Summer Musical. They've seen you all in the Torchlight Parade. They've seen you in the Emoji Fest Parade. They've seen and read stories and interviews, the whole gamut. There's many people in our community who are very familiar with the Teen Summer Musical each and every year. Yet, there are also many people who are familiar with the program and the performances, but have never been in the house to see one of the live performances. With that being said, you know, what would you say to people who have not been to one of these performances over the years, but, you know about the program, know about the kids, have seen the kids, but have not, for whatever reason, been in the house to experience one of these performances live and in person?
4: Yeah, I would say to anybody who, if one, you know about the program and you haven't come, you've been cheating yourself. And who wants to do that? Why would you cheat yourself out of an experience? I get a lot of people look at a program such as this, and from the outside looking in, they'll think, oh, it's just some kids. It's a little school play, maybe. But what we put on is a professional production at some of the major theaters downtown Seattle. And so this year we'll be at McCall Hall, one of the largest, you know, performance halls in Seattle. And these kids put on a professional show. So many times we've had people who have come to us and said, you know, I expected this when I got here, but the fact that I got this, I'll be back. And so this is just a wonderful program because these kids aren't just from around the neighborhood. We got kids coming from as far as Puyallup every day to be a part of this program. And so it matters. Don't cheat yourself. If you've never seen a play, get your tickets now. Actsonstage.com. Get your tickets. It's only 4 shows this year, 28th through the 30th of August. So, man, I'm looking to see everybody, some for the first time and others who are returning.
3: Right. And Isaiah, you know, it's interesting as well, when you talk about people say they, you know, they expected this, they didn't expect that, and they're coming back. You know, to put that into the proper perspective, they come back the same week. They book tickets for the upcoming shows after they've been to the first performance, which says a lot about the performance itself. Like, they couldn't get enough of it and literally walked out, booked a ticket for another show that's upcoming, and saw it. People are seeing these performances multiple times each season.
4: Absolutely, absolutely. And that's a beautiful thing. Our community definitely supports us in a way that we look forward to every year. And I'll just give you a prime example. We did the Torchlight Parade, and noticed that after we did the Torchlight Parade, we sold about 20 tickets. We did the Emoji Fest Parade, and directly after that parade, we had sold 60-plus tickets.
3: Hmm.
4: So the community definitely comes out. We just want to let people around the city and beyond know that this program is more than just some small high school play that you're thinking about coming to see.
3: Right. Isaiah, before I let you go, I'll ask you one more time to give our listening audience the details, when and where they can see the Acts on Stage production of Peter Pan and how they can get tickets.
4: Yes. August 28th through the 30th, 4 shows at McCall Hall. Go to actsonstage.com to get your tickets. You can see flyers everywhere at your local restaurant, barbershop. You can hear us about us on the radio, of course. So please, please get your tickets. Come see these 80-plus young people who have committed the entire summers to making sure you get a great, great show.
3: All right. Isaiah, I want to thank you for joining us on today's show, but more importantly, I want to thank you and your colleagues over there at Axon Stage for continuing to pour into our young people and to continuing to pour quality performances that are put together and inclusive of our Black professionals, our young, our youth of color here in the area, and putting together a performance that people talk about for the rest of the year after it's over and look forward to next season. I just want to thank you guys for doing that, because it's not easy work, I'm sure, but it's very important to the overall fabric and growth of our community here in the greater Seattle area.
4: Man, Crispy, we appreciate you and the Chris and Medium family. We appreciate y'all so much. Thank you for the support, and we'll see you at the show.
3: All right. Have a great weekend, my friend.

0: more than about going to the doctor. Access to healthy food, mental and emotional wellness, physical activity, self-care, and strong community connections can also play a role in the health of individuals and families. This Saturday, the Central District Community Preservation and Development Authority, along with Fresh Start Professional Services, Food Lifeline, and the IF Project, is bringing those resources together for a community at heart, Central District Health and Wellness Expo. And with me today to talk about Saturday's event and the importance of approaching health and wellness holistically and the larger vision for the McKinney Center is Shadi Moore, CEO of the Central District Community Preservation and Development Authority. Good morning, Shadi.
1: Good morning, Chris. Thank you for having me.
0: It's a pleasure to have you on. Shadi, let's start with this Saturday's event. You know, what is the community at heart, Community District Health and Wellness Expo, and what led you and your partners to put this event together?
1: So, I mean, like you just said, the power of community really comes at, like, just the full circle knowing of wellness doesn't just stem from going to a doctor's appointment or talking to your therapist, but really being in space with your community family to talk about, like, what's really happening, what are the effects of the things that are impacting us in our everyday lives. So, as you mentioned, tomorrow, Saturday, August 22nd, from 11 to 3, the Central District Community Preservation and Development Authority is hosting the Community at Heart Health and Wellness Expo at the McKinney Center for Community and Economic Development on 21st and Jackson. This event in itself is free and it's open to everyone right in the CD. Even if you're not locally in the CD, we want you to still come up, join us. We'll have door prizes. We'll have family games. We have some wonderful tabling expos from different organizations in our community. And again, as you had already talked about, we are partnering with our tenants, which is a really huge win for us. We always want to support what our tenants are doing. This was a vision that was birthed by one of our tenants, Fresh Start Professional Services, and the IF Project. As you indicated, Food Lifeline will also be there. And we will again be putting on this well-activated event under one roof. The way this building was always meant to, you know, be created into work for our community.
0: Right. Now, this event has been described as more than a traditional health fair. You know, what makes this approach different, and what does the whole person wellness mean in context of this event?
1: It's really just about taking care of yourself, right? Like, you know, I don't think, in a nutshell, you know, we talk about therapy, we talk about exercise, we talk about, you know, being able to do and enjoy the things that you love. We talk about taking care of your bodies and your needs. But I feel like we always, and we have so many other amazing organizations in our community in the state of Washington that really spotlight what does it truly mean to take care of yourself? What does it truly mean to be well and to take care of your whole self versus just one or two things? So, I mean, you know, again, The McKinney Center in itself, if we take it all the way back to, you know, 50 years when it was first built and even to now and throughout, you know, the time, the season of it just being in community, our community has been broken. So being able to put on something like this, again, in collaboration with our tenants is just, it's a way for us to continue to invest in our full mission, our full purpose. And why the CDC-PDA was created in the first place, which again is to preserve, right? And we can't preserve just 10% of ourselves or, you know, 50% of ourselves. We have to think about everything we need to preserve our whole bodies. That means educating ourselves, giving ourselves, you know, the right information in order to thrive in our everyday lives. We're living in some really troubling times right now in our community, but also in the nation. So we want to be able to, you know, do what we can as a community ourselves. When I say as a community ourselves, the PDA, the McKinney Center is a community in order to, you know, preserve and to aim to give back more, to bring back that wellness aspect.
0: Right. And Shadi, what can individuals and families expect when they walk through the doors this Saturday? Can you kind of give us a sense of some of the activities and resources and experiences that will be available?
1: You know what? I'm going to always say this. we want to make sure that we keep people on their toes. We partner with over 15 organizations to actually table. We'll have some small

0: small family events. We've been seeing registrations come in every day, which has been great. So again, with it being open, we'll have raffles. We may have some light food. You'll be able to meet my staff. You'll be able to meet some of the other tenants as well. We want people to really also know what the McKinney Center stands for, what we are doing. So it's an opportunity to connect with my team, to get information on our resources, on how we're partnering with other community organizations as well. Our tenants will also be sharing information. So, you know, again, what I love about this is it's not just, you know, one business, one organization. It's a collaboration of multiple, which is what is always great to see in the Seattle area, right? The greater Seattle area is everybody coming together to bring services, to bring information under one roof or under one umbrella, versus us working in opposition. It will be alive. We have free parking in the back in the back of the building. So, you know, folks can just park, they can walk in, they can walk up. And we just, you know, we'll have some light music. We just want you to come out, have a good time. We'll also be doing some video recording as well. So we'll be interviewing some of our patrons that come in through the door just to talk about what does wellness and, you know, all the things mean to them.
1: Right. And Sade, for those who might not be aware, the McKinney Center was originally built during the Civil Rights era as a Seattle Opportunities Industrialization Center to help create economic pathways for Black residents. People more recently probably familiar with it as the old SVI building, Seattle Vocational mm-hmm. Institute. And so that is now the McKinney Center, which is still located in the central area. How important is preserve spaces like the McKinney Center where the community can continue to gather, receive services, and really maintain a sense of connection and belonging, which is what you guys are doing this weekend?
0: It's extremely important. You know, I don't think that many people thought that the building would still be the way that it is today. I think that in some area of our minds, and when I say our, I mean, like, there's just sporadic, we get so much information, we get people still asking, like, is the building open? You know, what are you all doing? And we're still working on our exterior branding, right? Working to get new signage, working to make sure that, you know, when you pass the building, you're not just seeing a whole bunch of trees that are in the way, but they're actually, looks like there's something going on there. I will say that our parking lot on any given day is almost at capacity. It's getting full. We're bringing in more and more tenants. But like you said, this is the reason why this building was created in the first place. This year also marks what will have been the 100th birthday of Reverend Dr. Samuel B. McKinney, which was the visionary leader this building is named after. And this fall, we are opening a permanent centennial exhibit in his honor right at the McKinney Center. So Saturday's event is a preview of what that centennial will ultimately become. Obviously this is, you know, an opportunity for us to campaign around the life and legacy of those who have been stewards of building this miraculous foundation. You know, we are also working on it becoming a Seattle historical landmark. So there's a lot of different things. I don't think, again, people understand that this building is not intended to go anywhere. It's intended to preserve and to still be exactly what it was created for at the very beginning, which is, you know, a community central hub, a place of learning, a place of gathering. And that's forevermore how we want to keep it, even, you know, for generations to come.
1: Right, right. And, you know, Sade, I was looking at some of the information about this free family friendly event. And you guys are going to have fresh produce, nutrition support, health and interactive women's health workshops, self-care experiences, you know, and I even was looking, and I know there was information about women who have been justice impacted women as well. It really is like a full complement of services and information that's all under one roof. What would you say to somebody in our listening audience who right now is like, oh, it sounds good, but, you know, it's Saturday. I might not even live in the central area anymore, but I got to get up and I got to drive all the way over there. And, you know, they're just second guessing, you know, coming and attending this event. What would you say to somebody who is kind of on the fence about whether or not they want to make the drive or the trip to the McKinney Center this Saturday?
0: Well, I will say this, you know, we got to take care of ourselves. I myself, you know, don't live directly in the Central District area. One, it's a free event. You're not actually having to pay for it. And a lot of what we will be offering will be free to community. So it's a way, you know, each one teach one. It's obviously a way to network, to meet other people. You know, as humans, you know, one things that we thrive off of that we need is that interaction, is that connection. And I really do believe that if we don't get up and make a conscientious decision to say, you know what, I'm going to go out and connect with somebody new, or, you know, do something that is meaningful to myself that may be a benefit to my family, then, you know, what are we really doing? You know, you could definitely be spending your Saturday in at home, in your local area, you know, picking your feet up, relaxing, or you can be spending it doing something that is wholesome to the soul, right? To the body. Again, you never know who you're going to meet. You know, as people, we spend hundreds of dollars to go to events that we don't necessarily get our money's worth. And then it's deemed as a loss. You know, perceive this as an opportunity to really, again, take something back with you. You don't want anyone that is attending to leave empty-handed. So this is, again, we talk about preservation. Preserve your mind, preserve your body, preserve the next generation. You may come and find something that may be a benefit to somebody else that you may know, right? So we want people to leave with something in hand, not just come to an event where, you know, you may pay something. And again, this is free to everyone, and you may not be able to take nothing with you, or it's not informational in the aspect of, you know, you being able to learn something or preserve that your whole self. So just make this opportunity be about growth, about connection. And if you're ever interested in really learning about what we're doing at the McKinney Center, because like I said, we always get people asking, this is a great way to show up and ask questions. What are you guys doing here? What spaces do you have available? What's open? And those are the questions we also anticipate coming. So, you know, for those that have lived and were born and raised in the CD, have since moved out, and want to know, you know, and we hear it all the time. My uncle, you know, was a student there. My sister graduated there or did this or worked there. We want you to know what it is we are doing today. And this is the opportunity for you to come back and ask those questions as well.
1: All right. Sade, I'm going to ask you to quickly give the time, date, and location of the event, and also let people know whether or not they need to register.
0: Yeah. So time, date, location, the Central District Community at Heart Health and Wellness Expo is taking place tomorrow. That's Saturday, August 22nd. 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Again, the old SBI SOIC. 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You can scan or register the QR code. And you can get in free, or guess what? You can also show up to the center and we will get you right in anyway. We will register you there on the spot so we can make sure we get those numbers and you'll be able to come on in.
1: All right. Well, Sade, I want to thank you for joining us on today's show, and the work that you guys are doing at the McKinney Center.
0: I appreciate you, Chris. Thanks for having us.
1: All right. That's it for us. Be blessed. We'll see you next week.

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0: It is time now for today's Strawberry Letter. 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We could be reading your letter live on the air, just like we're going to read this one right here, right now. You never know. It could be yours.
1: It could be yours. So buckle up and hold on tight. We got it for you. Here it is. Strawberry Letter.
0: Thank you, nephew. Subject, how do I keep her out of my clothes? Dear Stephen Shirley, I'm a 38-year-old married man, and I'm a personal trainer on the side. I met my wife at the gym, and we've been together for 3 years total, and we got married last December. She is the most beautiful woman I've ever known, and I fell in love with her immediately. In the beginning, we spent all of our time in the gym together or at my house. We went on a couple of trips to see her parents and mine, and that's when I noticed that she's got some trust issues. She opened up and told me that her ex had a woman in her bed, and she found out when she got in the bed, and there was a big spot on the sheets. She said it messed her up for life, and she asked me to be patient with her. I've tried to be, but it seems like she's never satisfied with my answers. I always try to answer her calls by the second ring, and I try to respond to all of her texts within 5 minutes. Nothing I do is enough, and lately she has been questioning me and checking up behind me when I get home. She started going through my dirty clothes last month, and she thinks I don't know. When I go to wash clothes, my briefs are turned inside out, and so are my gym clothes. I assumed she was checking for stains and smells, and I confronted her about it. She tried to turn it around on me by saying I wouldn't be questioning her if I wouldn't be questioning her if I didn't have something to hide. She started taking my suits to the dry cleaners for me, and I hope she's not pulling over on the side of the road to smell my clothes. She rode to church with me Sunday and said my car had a strange smell. I wish she would let me know what she's thinking instead of sniffing around. How do I get her to believe that I'm not going to hurt her? Is that possible? Well, it's not impossible, but it's a lot of pressure to put on a person. And like your wife, everyone has baggage because they've had a life before you, before their partner. It's just that some are able to leave the past in the past and some are not. Your wife has not been able to do that. And she's really getting a little crazy with this stuff. Her slimy ex-husband had someone in their bed, didn't have sense enough to wash and change the sheets and all of that. And I'm sure that had to be devastating for her. And after that, how can you possibly live up to her expectations? And that's the problem, isn't it? The relationship is at a place where everything you do is suspicious to her. Everything. Pretty soon, you won't be able to go anywhere or do anything without her being suspicious of you. And that's pretty much what it is right now. Her insecurities, her paranoia is going to ruin this marriage. They're going to ruin this marriage if she doesn't get help. She has to learn how to get past what happened to her in the past and move on. I recommend therapy for your wife immediately. She's got to get some therapy. She needs some help. Steve?
2: This is sad because this woman right here is doing the most. I guess I could talk to this lady, but I think I should do this and talk to all women. Ladies, all men don't do wrong. All men are not in this world to do you wrong.
1: True that.
2: There are some people here who are put in your life to treat you right. There is one person made specifically for you that is God has created to be your soulmate. You can find him if you get out of the way. Now, how do you stay in the way? By making all these choices on your own. You don't never confide in God. You don't ask God to point him out, show you. You just pick what you want, pick what you like, and here you go. I can't tell you how many women have let good men go because they had a bad experience with a bad one. I can't tell you how many women have ran a man away because they won't accept this man's goodness and graces. Because and no matter what he do, she comparing him to somebody else. This woman in the letter is no different. This man done wrote this letter, so it's getting to him. He's married. And he's a personal trainer on the side. I don't know if that means he has another job and he personal trains. Or I don't know what that means, but he's a personal trainer. I met my wife at the gym, and we've been together for 3 years total. We got married last December. Now, let me tell you something. If you're a personal trainer and you meet a woman at the gym, this chick fine. Yeah, yeah, she fine. Notice right here. He at the gym. He in the body shaping business. He done met this girl at the gym and married her. This girl fine. Ooh. It, next line, she is the most beautiful woman I've ever known, and I fell in love with her immediately. At the gym. He didn't fall in love in the parking lot. No, he came to work one day. She was in there with them pants on, them biker shorts, that halter top. She was doing deadlifts, squats, sitting on that machine that women sit on and they keep opening and closing their leg, that machine. That one right there, I don't care who you are, when you get on that one right there, me and Harvey walk past that machine. I'm just going to tell you that.
0: Hang on. Hang on.
2: Because it looked like you waving at us. That's what it looked like.
0: Anyway, coming up at 23 minutes after, we'll recap this letter. We'll hear Steve's response. And the subject of today's letter is, how do I keep her out of my clothes? We'll get back into it right after this.
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1: All right, come on, Steve. Let's recap today's Strawberry Letter. The subject is, how do I keep her out of my clothes?
2: This man is dating this woman. He's married to her. They've been knowing each other 3 years. They got married. Met at the gym. Most beautiful woman he's ever met. Noticed her immediately. She had on all the tight gym outfits. She was cut. She was fine. He wanted her right away. They spend most of their time together all the time, either at the gym or at his house. They went on a couple trips to see her parents and mine, and that's when he noticed that she got some trust issues. Then the woman finally opened up about him and told him that she had an ex that had a woman in her bed, and she found out when she got in the bed and there was a big spot on the sheet. Not that spot, dog. Don't nobody
3: know that spot.
1: That's what I was waiting for.
2: You don't even like that spot when it's yours.
3: Okay.
2: Nobody like that spot. And that's yours. You get another spot. It. God. See, now, what her ex did was he ignorant. Because what I'd have done is burn the entire comforter set, bed sheets, pillows, possibly that mattress too. I have gone that far.
1: Wow.
2: Yeah. I done took a mattress off a bed and set it outside up against a tree like I was gonna throw it away. Yeah. You can't have evidence.
4: Yeah.
2: Anyway, she said messed up for life, and she asked me to be patient with her. And he said he tried to be. But now she ain't never satisfied with none of his answers. Try to answer the call on the second ring. Try to respond with all her texts within 5 minutes. But ain't nothing this man doing is enough. And she been questioning me and checking up behind me when I get home. Then she started going through my dirty clothes last month. She think I don't notice. When I go to wash my clothes, my briefs are turned inside out. And so are my gym clothes. I assumed she was checking for stains and smells. So I confronted her about it. She tried to turn on me by saying I wouldn't be questioning her if I didn't have something to hide. Lady, you over this man's house turning his drawers inside out. He's still washing his own clothes. He come up to you and say something about it. You said if you ain't had nothing to hide, you wouldn't be questioning her. Lady, you tripping. She tripping. And she gonna mess this up. She done started taking my suits to the dry cleaners. I hope she's not pulling over on the side of the road to smell my clothes. She rode to church with me Sunday and said my car had a strange smell in it. Well, if you get in my car, ain't no telling what you're going to smell. Hell, I fish.
1: This is not about you.
2: I go fishing. I smoke cigars. It's going to be a strange smell in my car. So buckle up, get ready, hold on tight. Because strange smells just pulled up. I wish she would let me know what she's thinking instead of sniffing around. How do I get her to believe that I'm not going to hurt her? Is that possible? Well, all you can do is with actions, man. But you need to have a conversation with her. Say, hey, listen to me. Stop backtracking on me. Because it don't feel good. It don't feel good at all. A man don't like it when he's doing his very best. And that best ain't good enough for you. So instead of you checking on me, I wish you'd be appreciative of the way I treat you. You don't say nothing when I answer your calls on that second ring. You don't give me no credit when I answer your text within 5 minutes. Yeah, I don't get no nothing for just honoring you and getting right back to you and showing you that I'm concerned and I'm paying attention. But all you doing is flipping my drawers inside out, flipping my gym clothes, smelling my car, taking my suits to the cleaners. You ain't got no appreciation for me, and I'm getting tired of it. So instead of you telling me how well I treat you, you sitting up here finding a way to make it look like how I don't treat you. and you're messing up and I don't like it. And it's just not a good feeling. And I'm just going to tell you that. So now you can keep on doubting me if you want to. And you can keep on running up behind me and checking on me. But I'm going to get tired of that one day. I'm going to get tired of that. Because I want a woman that appreciates me. And would show appreciation for all the good things I've done for you. Now that's it right there. I ain't cheating on you. He cheated on you. You got in the bed with him. You picked his, right? But see, the difference is I picked you. You picked him. I picked you. I wanted you. He was your boyfriend. I asked you to marry me. I done already made a commitment. His never was willing to make. So now why I got to be cheap? Keep on, Hill. I'm going to the gym. And this is what I'm wearing. You can smell it when I come back.
1: Okay. I'll pass.
2: I come in the door and just strip. Hand all my clothes. Here you go. Gonna start smelling. Yeah, I was doing deadlifts and squats today, too. Take a deep breath.
1: Ew. 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Coming up next, it is Junior and Sports Talk right after this.
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1: It is time now for Junior and Sports Talk. Junior, what you got for us?
0: All right, Shirley, here we go. Listen, I don't know if y'all heard about this already, but Steph Curry's his shoe deal. Have y'all seen what this shoe deal is?
2: What he got?
3: What he do?
0: Man, this boy has signed a 10-year, $1.1 billion shoe deal. I mean, just come on, Curry.
1: Billion with a B?
0: B. With a Chinese shoe company called Nailing. $1.1 billion. I'm telling you right now, I wear these shoes with anything. I don't care. 1.1. I shouldn't have to take these shoes off. What would you do, Unc? You had a shoe deal right now, Unc, with a $1.1 billion.
2: What does the shoe look like, though?
4: I don't care what it looks like.
1: Yeah. What does that
0: this
1: matter?
0: This ain't about image.
4: I wear them Aladdin lamp shoes that curl up on the toe with
1: a Tinkerbell on the head. $1 billion.
0: you wouldn't care.
4: I wear that shoe that black dude put them two big Cadillac emblems on the toe.
1: Oh, on yeah, the tip that up? Was crazy.
0: I think that's a brilliant move, man. 10 years, $1.1 billion.
4: Junior,
0: that, y'all tell me who y'all think Junior, the top five shoes are. Who has Junior, the top five shoe deal?
4: They signed him a deal for $1 billion.
0: $1 billion for 10 years, huh? Ten years.
4: That's $100 million a year.
0: In shoes.
4: God. What is in? Dog, I do a tie deal, suit deal, sock deal, drawers deal. You can license all my clothes. Dog, you can give me $100 million and get all this stuff.
2: $100 million. I'll do a whole Depends suit. A whole Depends suit.
1: What?
2: And just wear that. I'm just peeing all on my shoulder. I just wear that.
0: Cause I
4: dog,
0: about
4: I put
0: what
4: that
0: I can...
4: Depends suit on and make water come out of everywhere.
1: Oh,
4: I'll pee in the suit. I'll nurse out that suit.
1: It's too far, guys. Too
0: no,
1: far.
0: It's not. $1 billion? Do you know, sure, I'll do an IV deal for $1 billion. I had the best IV. You have to worry about it. All the IVs. I do all of them. For $1 billion? And shoes. And it will cover, like, you know, lifestyle shoes. It'll cover golf shoes. It'll cover things that, you know, Steph is into. But $1 billion shoe deal, man, that's a round of applause.
2: That's big.
0: I tell you, I am not mad at him, man. I am not. Because you know what it covers, Tommy? He ain't going to play basketball for another 10 years. You know that? So he just going to get
2: I get a whole house made out of them shoes. I ain't lying.
0: You be the old man that lived in the shoe.
2: That lived in the shoe.
1: Negro.
0: Congratulations.
4: Y'all ain't really got to build no house. You and Junior just get in the shoe.
2: What? See, right there. See, right there. You always want to make the joke take a turn, right there.
4: Well, just get the shoe in my side.
1: Thank you, Junior. Coming up at the top of the hour, a lady feels like her sister was being shady, and she wants to know if her sister can be trusted. We'll get into it, find out what that's all about right after this.
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6: 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Sounds like Al Sharpton's music to me. 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

0: This is from Javonda in Tuscaloosa. Javonda says, I told my sister that I almost had sex with one of my male friends. I told her that I stopped hanging around the friend out of respect for my husband. So yesterday, my sister came over and we were getting ready to go shopping. My husband asked if my male friend was going with us. My sister burst out laughing and said, nah, he's not invited anywhere with us anymore. I cut my eyes at her and then she blurted out, my bad, I shouldn't have said that. My husband asked if we fell out with my male friend. I told him no, and we left. My sister said she wasn't trying to be shady. Can she be trusted?
1: Wow.
2: Hell no.
0: Sister, come on.
2: Well, once again, how many times do I have to say these opposite sex best
0: friends? Yeah, you say
2: this
0: it so
2: guy
0: much.
2: Is your friend until there is a crack in the door.
0: Mm-hmm. Where he can get in.
2: Oh man, I don't wanna. Y'all almost had sex. Mm-hmm. Almost.
0: Mm-hmm.
2: Starts with a crack. Boy, you know how good that is. I've had some great almost moments in my life.
0: almost went there.
2: Mm-hmm. Ooh, boy, I'm talking now.
0: So that means the almost was enough.
2: No. Oh, he coming back.
0: The guy is coming back, her best friend. But she cut it off. Yeah, she said out of respect for her husband.
2: That's cool. That's cool. She cut it off. He coming back, though.
0: Because almost just makes you want it more. Is that what you're saying?
2: The stupid sister said, oh, we can't go nowhere with him no more.
0: Mm-hmm.
2: And then the dumb husband, oh, y'all fell out about something.
0: Mm-hmm. He's clueless. He's stupid at this point. Yeah, he's clueless. That's terrible.
2: Okay, dog. You think your wife fine? That's why you married.
0: Mm-hmm.
2: She got a male best friend. He don't think she fine too.
0: Mm-hmm.
2: Really?
3: Yeah.
0: Mm-hmm.
2: Man, come on.
0: But he trusts his wife, though. That's the thing, right?
2: He don't think she fine no more. He ain't your best friend.
3: Yeah, mm-hmm. He's her best friend.
0: Mm-hmm. Yeah.
2: And he's her best friend. Why?
0: Yeah. Okay. I mean, point well taken.
2: That don't make no sense.
0: Yeah. And you say he's coming back. Well, hopefully.
2: Oh, he gonna try again.
0: She'll say
2: that's
0: no
2: what he been
0: again.
2: Waiting on. Mm-hmm. She cut it off. Not him.
0: Right.
2: Oh, he coming back.
0: So what should she say to her sister, though, Steve?
2: Stop running your mouth.
0: Make
2: shut
0: it very plain.
2: Up.
3: Yeah.
0: Mm-hmm. Okay. I think we have time for another one. This is from Todd in Nashville. Todd says, I do what I do on the side, but I'm respectful with it. My wife is treated like a queen and she would never suspect me of cheating. But my dad keeps saying that karma is going to creep up on me when I least expect it. He asked how I would feel if my wife was doing the same thing. My side activities are keeping our marriage strong, but I wouldn't want my wife doing that. Why would my dad say that?
2: Because your dad know.
0: Yeah.
2: Wait a minute, man. Did you just say your side relationships is keeping your marriage strong?
0: He just said that. He sure
2: how?
0: Did.
3: That's crazy.
2: How? Mm-hmm. If this is so good for your marriage,
0: mm-hmm.
2: why don't you let your wife in on it so she can realize that these other women are keeping her marriage strong?
0: Right.
2: I'm pretty sure she'll be really happy to know that.
0: Mm-hmm.
4: Everybody don't need to know how things are working. You see, y'all want to bring everything together sometimes. Sometimes everybody don't need to know everybody.
0: What are you talking about,
3: that's
0: Tommy?
3: That's your contribution to this segment. That's
2: your father's smart. Let me just tell you that. Your father's absolutely brilliant. You need to listen to your daddy.
3: Yes.
0: Mm-hmm. Listen to daddy. All right, Todd in Nashville.
4: Hey, who is Karma? Y'all, they always talking about Karma. Ain't nobody ever met her. Who
0: what
4: is
0: goes
4: Karma?
0: Around comes around.
3: Oh, no, careful. People have met her.
0: Mm-hmm.
2: Stephen A. Smith in trouble. Stephen A. Smith in trouble for this type of thing right now.
0: All right, guys, thank you. Coming up in 20 minutes, we'll have more of the Steve Harvey Morning Show right after this.
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1: But Sister Odell, Abraham and Solomon, they had Solomon. Multiple wives.
0: You lead the Bible out this.
1: Stating the facts.
0: Hey, okay. hey, watch yourself. You just rang the bell. Don't get yourself back in there, yeah?
2: No, you did not.
0: You don't go and drag up nothing in the Old Testament, try to use it as an example. You close to God now. You ought to know better. Your daddy was a preacher and everything. You can ring my bell. Ring the bell.
2: Really, Sister Odell?
0: Ding-a-ling-a-ling.
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0: right, guys, before I do this story, I just want to tell you, Junior, I love you. You're my friend. I love
1: you. Why is you doing
0: all right.
2: Uh-oh. Mm.
0: I just had to say that. All right. August.
3: Good about hair.
0: The month of August is Hair Loss Awareness Month.
4: Oh, yeah. My man.
0: And it's an annual observance led by health groups like the American Academy of Dermatology to educate the public about thinning.
4: No, it's not. Sure, that's not true. It's led by me and Tommy on the Steve Harvey Morning Show. Now go ahead.
0: To educate the public about thinning hair.
4: Stop, Shirley, uh-huh. Stop again. This ain't, we ain't trying to educate the public. We're trying to educate Junior. Go ahead, Shirley.
0: Okay, about thinning hair, shedding, and conditions like alopecia. It aims to break...
4: Stop right there. Now,
0: okay.
4: Chris Rock got slapped over this alopecia thing.
2: With Jada Pinkett Smith,
4: yes. Yeah, with Jada Pinkett Smith. Junior,
2: over that.
4: Don't even think about slapping me and Tommy. It ain't going to work out for you at all.
2: You
4: can take all these little Will Smith thoughts you have it in your head by walking over here slapping me and Tommy while we talking. Careful. Go ahead, Shirley.
3: You can slap him, but it ain't going to grow no hair.
0: Steve, he's going to say read. Okay. It aims to break the social stigma that and help people find medical care. There can
4: No. We ain't trying to help you find medical care.
0: This ignorant show. Would you rather coming up next? That's all. Sorry, Junior. I love you, Junior. Sorry, Junior.
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1: Time now, guys, for a round of Would You Rather. Would you rather eat cafeteria food on a daily basis, or would you rather eat a peanut butter and jelly sandwich daily? Which one?
2: Oh, no, I'm in a cafeteria. Yeah, I'm in a cafeteria.
1: Yeah. Okay.
2: I'm up in Lubis. I'll go to Lubis.
3: I go to Lubis every day.
4: See, I wasn't even thinking that. I was thinking of my high school cafeteria. I actually enjoyed my food.
5: Mm-hmm. Yeah.
6: Okay. Friday morning was outstanding.
4: Then I had hustle going too. Ooh, I'm making money down there.
1: Who were you hustling at the high school cafeteria?
4: See, all the kids that was on welfare, they got a lunch card.
5: Yes.
4: I would buy the lunch cards from them for a quarter.
5: Yeah.
4: Then I sell the lunch cards for 40 cents.
5: What?
1: Oh,
6: you make it 15.
1: And you make money.
4: Yeah.
1: Off the
4: lunch was 45. I say your nickel right there.
6: Can I tell you right now, buddy? Lunch ain't 40 cents no more.
5: No, it's not.
1: Hey, okay.
5: No,
1: and a quarter. What is a quarter going to get you?
4: 45. Yeah.
6: 45. Okay.
4: But you was welfare, so y'all wanted money, so a quarter. And then you needed the quarter to gamble with in the bathroom. So you could triple your money.
5: What school?
3: Was y'all ever in class?
1: So you're gambling in your school?
5: Bathroom?
4: Can't gamble with no lunch card. You need money. So you throwing pennies, pitching pennies. You got to bet nickels and dimes. So now you got a quarter. You can gamble and make your money grow into a dollar. Who don't want that?
6: He gambled in school. And then roll joints in college. That's what he did.
5: Stop saying that.
6: He said it. That's how we got
3: it.
4: I was a master roller and never ever smoked weed in my life.
5: Okay. Next question, Shirley.
1: Move along. Would you rather be a kindergarten teacher, or would you rather hang out with your ex for one day?
6: Oh, no. Everybody get in line. Let's go, class. Yeah. Let's go.
1: Come
6: on, single file line. Put your finger over your mouth. No talking. Yeah. No talking.
3: And they huff and pluff and blew his house down.
1: Not the three little pigs.
3: Read these stories for nap time?
1: Not the three little pigs.
4: Okay, I know it's raining, kids, but we're going to stay at recess. Don't worry about that.
5: Outside?
4: Yeah.
6: Wet.
4: Outside. Learn how.
6: Wet.
4: What you mean you don't like to swing? Get on the swing.
5: Mean kindergarten teacher.
3: Morning, officer friendly.
1: All right, would you rather have straight A's in English or straight A's in math?
6: English.
1: That was math.
6: As long as we can add and subtract, we good.
4: That was an impossibility for me either way.
6: I
4: can't imagine getting an A in either one of them. Help me. Hey, man, my wife gets all these stuff on her algorithm. She gets all these problem-solving things.
5: Mm-hmm.
4: I'll tell you one for closing. I'm going to show you what we're
1: doing. All right. All right, that's today's round of Would You Rather. Coming up next, it's our last break of the day. And we'll hear from the one and only Steve Harvey right after this.
6: Oh, he's going to do a math problem when we come back.
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0: 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All right, guys, here we are. Last break of the day on this Friday. We made it through the week.
1: Before we get to the closing remarks, we were talking about would you rather before. Would
0: Our
1: you
0: last
1: rather
0: break.
1: Teach kids and stuff like that. But
0: would you rather have straight A's in English or straight A's in math?
1: And I stated that would be an impossibility for me in either one. I've never.
2: Either subject. What?
1: I never got an A in none of them. None of them. And it's funny because Marjorie gets on her algorithms a lot of problem solving stuff that came up. So yesterday, this was a real solution that came up. It said 8, and then it had the division symbol, and then it had a 2. So 8 divided by 2. And then it had parentheses 2 times 2 in parentheses. What's the answer to that question? So 8 divided by 2, put 8, the division symbol, then 2, then put a parenthesis, 2, and then times 2. 2x2.
3: Something you're supposed to
1: and
3: do
1: that's
3: first.
1: In parentheses. So now, when she asked me, Steve, what is this?
0: Wow.
1: I said the answer

0: I said the answer was 8.
1: Uh-huh.
2: Yeah, I could see why you said it.
0: She laughed so hard.
1: Mm-hmm.
0: She quit breathing. She said, Steve,
3: you went left to right, right?
4: Yeah, you went left to right, but that's...
0: Yeah, what is I supposed to do? That's how I read.
1: Right.
0: Why would I go right to left? See, this is why. And then she said, Steve, are you serious? I said, yeah. Because I thought 8 divided by 2 would be 4.
1: 4.
0: And then 2 times 2 is 4.
2: 8.
0: I put them together. I came up with 8.
1: Mm-hmm.
0: She laughed so hard.
2: Oh, yeah. But that's what you be laughing at all of us.
0: She said, Steve, don't you know that parentheses means times?
1: Mm-hmm.
3: What?
0: Mm-hmm. That must have been the same reaction I had when the teacher told it to me. So anyway, somehow.
2: Yeah.
0: I don't know what the answer was.
3: I thought it was, I think it should be 8 too, though.
2: That's what I'm
1: That's see, a good one.
2: It's not that. Okay, one more time. Say it again.
0: 8
4: divided by 2.
0: Division sign 2.
1: Mm-hmm.
0: Uh-huh. Parentheses 4. 2 times 2 parentheses.
3: Oh. 4. Okay. Oh, hang on. 4 is 4. See that?
1: So 2 times 2 is
4: so
1: 4.
4: So 4 times
0: 4
4: is
0: 16. Mind
2: yes.
1: Yeah, Junior. What's the answer?
3: That's 16.
1: 16?
2: 16. The answer is 16. I think.
1: What was it,
4: Why
1: Steve?
4: Why is it looking like
1: what
4: that?
1: What was it?
0: I don't know.
2: Oh, you don't know the answer?
1: Yeah. Oh, we went.
0: Yeah. Okay. She wouldn't stop laughing.
1: Oh, she wouldn't tell you. Okay.
3: Let me make you feel better. What's $100 plus $100?
1: Okay. Something he could talk about. Yeah, something he knows.
0: What's $100 yes. plus $100? $200.
3: Yeah. That's all you need to know.
1: Okay.
3: That's all you need to know.
2: Count
1: okay.
2: Money.
1: All right. Thank you
3: calculus
1: for that
3: was
1: math
3: the
1: lesson.
3: Hardest thing.
0: See, you can ask me any percentage of money, long mm-hmm. as it's an even percentage, and I can tell you the answer. Try.
1: Mm-hmm. Like, what's 25% of 1,000?
0: 250,000.
2: 1,000? You mean 250?
3: $250.
2: $250.
3: Yeah. See, his number, he always
2: have
3: more zeros. He's not
2: big
3: used to
2: numbers. Right. Numbers. Right. Automatic. Yeah. Automatic.
0: Uh-huh. Why would we argue with y'all? Why would we argue?
4: Okay, Uncle, well, give me, Uncle, let's do it like this then. Give me 15%.
0: See, I said even numbers. Go ahead. I don't care. Whatever.
4: Okay, okay. Well,
1: oh,
4: let's
1: you
4: see,
1: said even.
4: Okay, give me 30% of 50 million.
0: Now, see, the way I operate with that, hold on, let me hang this phone up. The way I operate is
1: what?
0: 50 million. What is, you said 30% of 50 million?
4: Of 50 million, yeah.
0: So the way I do it is I take 50 million and 10% of that is 5 million. Mm-hmm. And then I just go 3 times,
1: yeah.
0: 15 million.
1: Right. That's the way you
3: okay.
1: do that.
4: Wow.
1: Mm-hmm.
0: That's
1: okay.
0: how I do that.
1: No, that's good.
0: Million.
1: Yeah.
4: Okay. I'll learn me something. I ain't never did
1: is
4: like
1: this closing?
0: You can't ask me nothing about no money.
1: Tommy proved that a second ago.
0: And I've discovered that's all I need. And people be talking about, you don't know calculus? No.
3: No. And you never use it. Ever.
0: I don't
1: I know
0: what
1: zeros.
0: So physics for you is out the question. It ain't ever been in a question.
1: But most of the stuff we learned in school, we can't
0: you know, when
1: to
0: the
1: use
0: teacher,
1: in real life.
0: The physics teacher said, is there anyone that has any questions? And then he mm-hmm. specifically, he said, Lil' Broderick, I'm sure you must have a question. I said, no, I don't. Mm-hmm. So you know everything I said? No, I don't. I don't know nothing you said. So why don't you have a question? There's no way you can answer all the questions I have about you. So I want to know why we in here. I want to know what is this for? How will this serve
1: student,
0: me?
1: Weren't you?
0: Sir, I can't even tell you. You're the most difficult student. I ain't got no problem with being that. But you just asked me, do I have anything to ask? And I said, no. Do you know the answer to the equation? I said, no. Then why would you not have a question? Why would I ask you a question? When you tell me the answer, I'm going to have another question.
1: Mm. Okay. So you were one of those free thinkers, knew how to
0: I
1: think.
0: I wasn't a free thinker. I knew what I didn't, what I didn't know, I didn't think about.
1: Okay. Uh-huh.
0: I was never curious about stuff that, you know.
1: Yeah.
2: Oh.
0: Why you want to pin me down to this?
2: This is part of the lesson.
0: Why does this sound like a trap question to me?
1: It's time to go, Steve.
0: Ladies and gentlemen, talk to God today. He would absolutely love to hear from you.

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0: 1.5 to 2.5 inches of rain in about 3 hours across northern New Jersey and southern New York. A waterspout off south shore of Long Island became a tornado as it moved ashore during Thursday's strong storms, causing damage and destruction at a nearby beach club and fueling a state of emergency declaration in Nassau County. And in public health news, a nationwide salmonella outbreak linked to contaminated jalapeno peppers has expanded to over 430 confirmed cases across 32 states. 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I'm Sybil Wilks. 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
1: There were many that were enslaved that left the plantation, said I'm free, and were recaptured and re-enslaved because the laws said that. Without them signing the laws that we fought for, how should we have gotten free?
2: Sharpton keeps it real.
1: Because you're raising things that you haven't thought out. There were slave rebellions that did. All right, then give me the answer. You haven't answered me yet. If you thought it out, give me the answer.
2: Asking the tough questions.
3: Well, see, here's the thing. I called and made a statement. Now you...
1: No, but I'm questioning your statement. You can question mine. You can question any statement I make. You can question any statement. Whoa. You can question any statement I make, but you cannot call here and tell me don't question the statement you make, brother.
4: Brother's gonna work it out.
2: Be a part of the conversation. Just keep it real. 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And now, America's number one civil rights leader, the Reverend Al Sharpton.

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1: It's Sybil Wilkes with what we need to know. The White House is expanding its diplomatic pressure campaign against Havana by announcing comprehensive new sanctions targeting the leadership of the Cuban Institute of Friendship with the Peoples, or ICAP. Secretary of State Marco Rubio accused the state-run entity of using educational exchange programs to radicalize subversives, emphasizing the Trump administration will not permit hostile foreign powers to exploit American democratic freedoms. In naval news, the USS Abraham Lincoln is officially being relieved of duty in the Middle East after setting a historic modern carrier record for continuous days at sea. The replacement aircraft carrier, the USS George Washington, arrived on station, allowing the 5,000 San Diego-based sailors and Marines on board to finally begin their long-awaited journey home, following an extended high-stress deployment that originally began in San Diego last November. A line of drenching storms swept across the mid-Atlantic and parts of the Northeast late Thursday, spinning up destructive tornadoes and inundating several areas with significant flooding, including parts of New York City. Storms dumped 1.5 to 2.5 inches of rain in about 3 hours across northern New Jersey and southern New York. A waterspout off South Shore of Long Island became a tornado as it moved ashore during Thursday's strong storms, causing damage and destruction at a nearby beach club and fueling a state of emergency declaration in Nassau County. And in public health news, a nationwide salmonella outbreak linked to contaminated jalapeno peppers has expanded to over 430 confirmed cases across 32 states. To subscribe to my free daily newsletter, please visit SybilWilkes.com. For all the news 24/7, go to News1.com. I'm Sybil Wilkes. Be informed. 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

0: 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Welcome to Game Time Sports Talk for Friday, August 21st, 2026. In the mix, the place to be, Studio 3Z is, of course, myself, JB, a co-host to the left of me,
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0: 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Once again, 503-770-8725. Welcome to a penultimate Friday afternoon here in the month of August, which means we're pushing closer to the start of football season. Next weekend, we'll have some college football for all of y'all. But preseason still is in the midst. In fact, in the middle. And the Seattle Seahawks are down in Music City. Yes, Nashville, Tennessee, taking on the likes of the Tennessee Titans in a joint practice. We'll give you some results there from that. Some not so good. Apparently, there is an injury that we will be discussing here in just a moment. But with all the melees that have been happening,

away Luis Castillo about 3.5 weeks ago. But nonetheless, when you have the woes of Woo Woo Woo and the woes of Bryce Miller and the woes of George Kirby, who are absolutely schizophrenic when it comes to being on the

0: before we get into some football and talk about it, there's still only four games back. Forget all the eight games under 500 and all that other stuff. Houston's at 500, top of the American League West. There are 34 games left. There might be a run in this team just yet, and maybe some home cooking is what they need. But should be interesting to see yet some more of the future starting to, of course, get on display for the Seattle Mariners. Your thoughts on Kate Anderson moving on up?
1: Well, I think it's cool that the fans are going to get a chance to see this kid. They've heard of

0: good time to see it. And the reason why it's a good time to see it, because you're not getting really much out of your... we talked about this. The starting rotation was going to be what was supposed to carry this team this season, right? And I think that last year the starting rotation was lights out. They were tremendous. This year they're kind of meh. I mean,
1: they're awesome at home.
0: Yeah, I think that the potential's still there. I mean, you still have most of these guys that are young and figuring some things out. And yeah, you're going to have bad outings here and there and all that other stuff. But I mean, as much. High-end praise that you wanted to give these young guys, you can also see what happens when they're young. And certain guys going out there struggling. Yeah, I mean, at home, I feel like every pitcher is pretty good at home, or at least at T-Mobile. But yeah, they've been struggling on the road. Now let's see what Cade Anderson is going to do. But the thing that I'm looking at with this

0: And supposedly those are pieces that are supposed to be, I guess, insurance for somebody like Jerry DePoto to continue to do what he's done. You point to those guys. You point to those to the development and the recognition of some of those guys. You say, oh, yeah, see, he's doing a pretty good job. I don't want to hear any of that. Okay? It's great if Anderson comes in here and he's lights out and he looks like the rest of these, how the rest of these young pitchers looked when they came up.
1: What do you mean, insurance for DePoto?
0: To keep him around.
1: Oh. Well,
0: I don't think there's anything, there's no move on this team or that he's made that I think gives him any sort of a pass when it comes to this season and if they miss out on the playoffs.
1: You think that's why he made this move?
0: No, I don't think he made that move. I'm talking about some of those that say, well, Jerry DePoto's doing a good job. Look at all these prospects. Look at all these players that they developed. I'm not in that camp. Well, I don't care how many players developed, because the players that he's developed and all the prospects has not gotten you to a World Series yet. So you could talk about, yeah, he's done a pretty good job this and that and the other, but it's only resulted in two playoff appearances in the last 24 seasons. So
1: yeah, well, that's a results-oriented business, but when you're still selling out T-Mobile Park and you're getting people through the gate because of Jimmy tonight and all kinds of silliness, then that's the result you're going to get. But
0: you're getting people through the gate because it's 80 degrees in Seattle. Well, it's an outdoor ballpark.
1: It's not the first time it's been 80 degrees in Seattle in the summer.
0: Yeah, yeah.
1: There were some summers where it was pretty bare there. You definitely know that. So with their marketing crew doing some things there, if you will, to try and get people in there, that's fine. If Kate Anderson comes up, and that's more incentive for you to go ahead and continue to believe in this team, look, that'll be it. But in the end, it's all about the results. And we're going to see the results we're going to get. Chicago Cubs in town for 3 games here in the weekend series. They are 20 games above 500, trying to, of course, show that they are on par with the Milwaukee Brewers. This has been a gauntlet of a schedule that the Seattle Mariners have gone through, and it'll be interesting to see how they navigate it now that they are at home. And they really have no more room for error at this point in time, and so we'll see what that definitely does mean. But the Seattle Seahawks will cap off your weekend. They got it started to a certain extent here on this Friday with a joint practice session with the team that they will play on Sunday night. It's the only game on Sunday for the preseason schedule with the Tennessee Titans. And know that wide receiver Jake Bobo had some injury issues at the start of camp, and he worked himself back into the fold, and we definitely do know that he has been. He's definitely one of those. He's an impact receiver to the point to where he's an unsung hero. Where at big moments, especially in the playoff run last season, he was counted upon. Remember there in that Rams game a week before the second Rams game, KB, here in Seattle, a week before Christmas. He definitely was big time there in that, and it definitely has shown some veteran savvy. But he goes down on Friday in the joint practice, and we talked about this with these fights and, you know, joint practices, and you're trying to prevent injury, and that's what you look at in preseason games. Well, this is one of those things that definitely did happen. He goes down what appears to be a serious knee injury. You take a look. His right knee was being examined before he was carted off the field. The Seahawks took a knee and prayed for Bobo when the practice ended. And McDonald saying, "Our heart goes out to Bobo. It seems like it's going to be a serious knee injury. We're going to get it imaged, but early indications, or early returns are that it looks like a long-term injury. That's unfortunate," end quote. So he's the number 5 receiver, KB, 28 years old. You know that he's huge on special teams is where he comes through. But, you know, he's one of those glue guys. And really one of those guys that, you know, keep a roster, balanced with depth. And that's pretty much where it's at. I mean, we're not talking, knock on wood, JSN or Rashid Shaheed. And we know what the potential can be for Torrey Horton. But that does look like one man down, and that opens up a spot for somebody else to enter that wide receiver room and be an impact player, not only in that wide receiver room, but especially on special teams here in 2026.
0: Yeah, and I mean, you're talking about somebody who does the little things. wide receivers, they're known for wanting to catch passes and score touchdowns and do dances. He's a guy that's going to put his hands on you. He's going to block you. If it's on a punt return, he's going to tackle you if he can catch you, because he's not the fastest guy. But he knows how to position himself. He's a football player, right?
1: Mm-hmm.
0: And sometimes when
1: most special teams players are.
0: Yeah, and there's sometimes we talk about football speed, right? Football speed ain't necessarily what your 40 time is. There's 40 time is what I call track speed. But then there's football speed. And Jake Bobo does have football speed. Plus, I mean, he's like the master of posting cats up. Like, if you want to talk about what one of his strengths was and as far as catching the football, it was being able to high point that thing. You could throw fades to the back of the end zone with a guy who was 6'4" and can elevate over his defender. So there was that element. But it's not as if the Seahawks have necessarily utilized Jake Bobo to be a red zone threat. So there were definitely other things that he was doing on this football team to give him the spot at the number five wide receiver, so which now kind of opens things up.
1: When did we have that big game from last week?
0: Who's that?
1: Foster Jr.
0: Yeah. So what do you have, two touchdowns?
1: Yeah.
0: Two touchdowns?
1: No, he had one.
0: One touchdown. That's what he had, one touchdown. But, yes, it does open things up.
1: But he left practice today as well, along with Abe Lucas. Apparently, their issues appeared to be heat-related. But, you know, just it was interesting there for it. But if it's just heat-related, Montori Foster Jr., who we talked about, we've seen big-time. We talked about Kaysen Williams earlier this week. And we've seen these preseason studs that they look like they're about to make the roster, but they don't end up catching on. They end up signing practice squads or you know, developing resumes for basically another squad because there's just not enough room. But it's unfortunate this type of injury happens, but that does open up the room for somebody, an undrafted free agent, especially that's waiting to get a break, to go ahead and break through.
0: Yeah, Montori Foster, like I said, he's a guy that's familiar with the team. He was with the team last year. He's actually was part of the practice squad when they went to the Super Bowl.
1: Mm-hmm.
0: And they brought him back to training camp, wanted to see what else he had in the tank. And he's shown it, at least in that first preseason, the first preseason game there against Dallas. He showed it, and he's been showing it in camp. The injury to Bobo, it's unfortunate, but it also kind of is part of the game. And we ask ourselves that, like, is this one of the reasons for, or at least the one of the reasons for maybe looking into possibly getting rid of some of these joint practices because of injuries. We talked about it because of fights and injuries and everything like that yesterday. But how do we know? We also don't know whether or not this would happen in an intense practice here at the Virginia Mason Athletic Center.
1: Well, there wouldn't be full contact.
0: Well, yeah, that's true. There wouldn't be full contact. From what I hear, this wasn't a contact injury.
1: He was going up for a pass in the middle of the field and came down awkward on top of one of the Tennessee linebackers.
0: Oh, okay, so it wasn't that
1: it wasn't a non-contact injury.
0: Okay, I thought he landed on the ground going up for a pass, and when his leg buckled when he hit the ground.
1: Right. No.
0: So okay, but Yeah.
1: But it didn't happen Sunday on Fox.
0: No.
1: You know, on national television. This happened at a joint practice. I mean you're trying to get, you know, those extra reps, and you're doing full contact, and it does sharpen you, mm-hmm. if you do it right. Apparently they were able to avoid the fighting. I mean, you know, the Seahawks by nature, and Mike McDonald's squad, and as we've seen them there at the VMAC, the previous two training camps and this training camp, things get testy. Mike McDonald preaches physical football, mm-hmm. and that spirit definitely does come out. And so that's why I kind of wondered, all right, will it be volatile? Because they got into it, what, last year during training camp with Green Bay?
0: Mm-hmm.
1: This year, it apparently looked as if it was going to get, go to blows at one point. But Mike McDonald saying, quote, "I thought our guys handled it really well today. There's going to be some excess energy at some point, but it's how well you collect yourself. Take a deep breath and get to the next play. Our guys knew it was really important for us today to get great work in. So that was really our focus." I think hit that target for the most part, which was great. End quote. So, you gotta like that. I think that one thing, especially that you see, whether you're out there at the VMAC or whether you see it on Hard Knocks, and what he preaches is that, you know, when guys are getting into it, you know, he's reminding them, and he's you know, he's barking at them, he's letting them know what is and what's not acceptable, because if you do that in the game, that's a 15-yard penalty, or you're getting kicked out.
0: Yeah.
1: And he lets them know that on the regular. So,
0: and then the league is going to go on top of that and hit you with a fine.
1: Yep. Don't get that letter.
0: Oh, yeah, that ain't enough.
1: Yep.
0: Here, you're gonna pay us, and we're going to give it to the charity of your choice.
1: Yeah, you don't want that envelope with the NFL letterhead on it.
0: No, you sure don't. So, you really don't. So, that was the part that I was talking about yesterday, that there's ways that you can curb it. There's ways that you can let players know that this is not going to be tolerated.
1: Mm-hmm.
0: And I think to a certain extent, they won't admit it. But I think there's a lot of coaches out there that want fisticuffs to happen. I mean, we know the stories. We've heard.
1: Wait, just now. What if are those the coaches that want fisticuffs to happen to keep you sharp and edgy, or those that want the fisticuffs to happen to get you there or to test you to see if you actually have that in you?
0: Yeah, all of
1: do
0: that.
1: Do you have that dog?
0: I mean, I don't think that they're wanting fisticuffs to happen just so they can watch and be entertained. No, I think that there's like Pete Carroll had this thing about it, where it was like it kind of brought the edge out in certain players, and I mean it's one of those things. I think that, I mean, I go back to my freshman year, and I was a pretty soft spoken dude my freshman year. Didn't want to, you know, ruffle any feathers and all that other stuff. And you get the upperclassmen that are going to test you.
1: Mm-hmm.
0: And so you have to do something, because that's how you're going to gain your respect in that locker room. Now, there may be certain players out there that coaches are looking at, and they're like, something needs to give. We need to get something out of this guy. And if it comes in the term of him getting into the middle of a little bit of a scrum there in practice and him showing some attitude, that's sometimes what the coaches are looking for. That's sometimes all the coach needs to let them know, okay, yeah, we were questioning whether or not he had that dog in him, but now we can see that he does. And so that's what I mean by there's certain coaches out there. I think that there's a lot of coaches out there that kind of want certain things to go down, at least with certain players. Nobody wants their quarterback getting into it with anybody at practice. But maybe certain guys out there need that edge, need a little bit of a push to get them over the hump. Now, I like the way that Mike McDonald approaches it, where it's basically like this is a waste of time. Like, we got stuff that we need to get to. I got, you see, all the, yeah. You know the schemes I got in my head right
1: now? You see this task list?
0: Y'all see the playbook? We don't have time for this. That's the way he kind of approaches it. And so, therefore, that's why I think that, I mean, look, the guys are going to get heated. You're playing football. They're going to get heated on Sunday. Even after they've already had a joint practice with the Tennessee Titans, they're going to get heated a little bit in the game. Now, I don't think it's going to lead to any ejections and flags being thrown and all that stuff, but that's just kind of the nature of football. But it is that time where you have to start getting that edge. You have to start turning into a dirt bag, like Jim Mora used to say. You need some dirt bags. This is that time when you really start to turn into one. And a guy who's a defensive-minded coach like Mike McDonald, trust me, he wants that aggression, but he wants it controlled.
1: Yeah.
0: So
1: he definitely does. And so it's going to be interesting to see where it's at. I know that they'll look. They're champions. They for the most part they preach and they play a clean game. And what I mean by clean is no minimal penalties and things of that nature. So. I am.
0: They talk, but don't taunt. The talk, but don't taunt kind of defense. Well, I mean, they don't have Reek Willen over there anymore.
1: It depends how you. Yeah. I mean, they're clever with it.
0: Yeah.
1: You know, it's
0: Devin
1: not,
0: Witherspoon. He's perfect. He talks, but he won't taunt.
1: Some
0: people say he will taunt.
1: Well, yeah. I mean, he does, but he does it in a way where it's like next one. Mm-hmm. You know, let's go. I mean, so look, I'm happy with it. We'll see. Where we are, and you know, when you do take a look at these position groups, where the cornerback position is now with Trayvon Diggs now in the fold, they're waiting on the likes of course Terrion Arnold, and we'll see how that situation matriculates. But I'm curious. I mean, he did practice KB. They don't expect him to play on Sunday, but. Now, after a few days of letting him marinate and hearing from Trayvon Diggs, your thoughts on the signing and what are you looking for most going into the game coming up on Sunday?
0: I mean, I don't know. We're not going to see Diggs play. I don't think we might not see him at all during the preseason.
1: I think that if you don't. What starters you don't see on Sunday, you won't see at all.
0: You won't see at all, yeah. I kind of feel that way, too. And part of it is just because Diggs is coming off injury. You want to make sure that he's good. You don't want him to take any unnecessary reps and have any unnecessary contact happen to the knee area where I believe he's recovering from. I know that a lot of people talk about the concussion that he had last year. And how it had happened to him. But I don't think it's the concussion that's holding him out of practice. So, we know what's holding, Terrion Arnold out right now and just the conundrum that they have with those two corners right now. And that's my question because we were just, if you watch the Hard Knocks episode, you see that John Schneider was in discussion with Terrion Arnold's agent, and it sounded like they had an agreement in place. They're ready to go. They're just waiting for the okay and all this other stuff. But then it seems like what you had talked about was a pivot move, one of them Hakeem Olajuwon dream shakes.
1: Uh-oh.
0: And go to Trayvon Diggs, and now I wonder if it's like, okay, are they interested in both of them, or was this we're not going to get Arnold because of the legal stuff, so we were going for Diggs, or what? I'm trying to figure out what this is, what's happening here.
1: I think it's all that.
0: So there's a chance you're going to have both of them.
1: Yeah.
0: And there's a chance that you're only going to have one. Well, you're going to have Diggs. We don't know. We still don't know about the Arnold situation.
1: Well, are you sure they're going to have Diggs? And what I mean by he did, but what I'm saying by that is I know that he signed. It's a 1 year deal, but is he going to make the cut?
0: Yeah, okay, yeah, it's a 1 year.
1: Because I'm wondering, is he damaged goods? This dude ain't played, you know, significant football in 4 years.
0: Well, I would think that they would bring him in and have a little bit of a tryout before
1: he's going to have a tryout. But
0: before they signed him to a one-year deal.
1: But what has shown you over the last three seasons that he has any type of durability?
0: Oh, I'm not saying over the last three. I mean, I just know, look, I mean, if he is healthy, he's been a good corner in this league when he's healthy.
1: Yeah, but he was a good corner. He had 11 interceptions 5 years ago.
0: Yeah, I understand.
1: I moved a lot different 5 years ago.
0: Yeah, I get it.
1: I know I'm not in my 20s anymore, but still.
0: I get it.
1: You know what I mean? He has not played, you know, sustainable football, if you put it like that, you know, being available in four seasons.
0: Yeah, no, I get it. But we also looked at Ken Walker last year. We're talking about, man, you know, this guy, all these injuries, man, what are we going to get from him? And he gave us the Super Bowl MVP.
1: Well,
0: I'm saying is that if he's healthy,
1: Ken
0: then
1: Walker
0: we're talking
1: had,
0: about a
1: Ken
0: pretty
1: Walker
0: good player.
1: I know, but Ken Walker didn't have significant injuries like Trayvon Diggs did. He didn't have two ACL surgeries.
0: Yeah, well we're going to have to see.
1: At cornerback.
0: The fact that they are considering a guy that's had two ACL injuries at cornerback.
1: That
0: tells you a little bit more about what's on the roster currently than it does about what they're pursuing.
1: I wonder that. I definitely
0: tells me a lot more about that than it does about the two guys that they're going after.
1: Well, that they're going to have to definitely step up. Joe Pritchett and the others. We'll see what happens. Eamon Ward, we need you to get healthy, brother.
0: Yeah.
1: Okay.
0: And then we can move you to corner because that's how versatile you are. We're going to need you.
1: Depends on what says.
0: Yeah.
1: We'll Come definitely on. Look at
0: Nick.
1: That. All right. Well, we'll, of course, take a break on that talk. Pick it back up later on in the second half of the show. But coming up next, yeah, we're going to do anyway NBA the Callaway. Rob Callaway. You going to talk about Klay Thompson going to the Heat? Uh-oh. Yeah. You're going to mess with us some things. Also, take a look at, the latest with the NCAA rulings. We were talking a lot about it on Thursday's show, KB, as far as the fifth year of eligibility and this restraining order that's been put on. Here we are just a couple weeks away from it being full tilt, if you will, college football getting ready. We're talking football. We got a little bit less than a month left for the fall. JB along with
0: KB
1: 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We're back doing anyway the Callaway here on Game Time.

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0: 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JB here along with
1: KB.
0: What's happening? Big P out today. Big game, James in for him. But on a Friday, as we count down the days, the weeks of summertime, even though it's school time, there for Coach, coming out of the ATL, our man doing anyway NBA the Callaway, courtesy of SportsNewsAndBrews.com, Sport Kings Radio, and at HBCU Report, Mr. Rob Callaway coming to us, and short of, I guess it's football season, at least preseason for the NFL. We got college starting up next week. We'll talk about that here in just a moment, but you got some high school ball you got to deal with, huh?
2: Yes, sir. Yes, sir. It's time.
1: It's already starting.
2: Oh, yeah. High school football. Just go get going tonight. Mm. You know.
0: Any names we should know about? Like the coldest to ever do it?
2: Well, actually, tomorrow my school district is having a triple header. The opening season, the six best teams in the district. Go take on each other. We got a game at 2 o'clock. We got a game at what is it? Two, five, and eight.
0: An actual game. We're talking about Jamboree, right?
2: Yeah, they're a preseason game. No.
0: Oh! I see you a triple header. A triple header.
2: Yeah, they have the six best teams in the district. Yeah.
0: Okay.
2: You know, but it's going to be so damn hot out there tomorrow at that 2 o'clock game. But whoever make it out there to that 2 o'clock game, they go milk. because I don't think when they put this together, they really thought it through. Because our district kind of reacted. They just kind of do whatever they want to do up there. You know, people in athletics, they just come up with ideas and they just run with it. Because the one thing that nobody should ever be trying to do in August, in the middle of August, is have a damn football game outside at 2 o'clock, a high school game.
0: 2 p.m.
2: You know, because the JV team that I work with, they had a game Monday, and the game was supposed to start at 5:30, but we didn't get started till 6 o'clock because the district had to wait like 30 minutes to see if the temperature was going to go down because, you know, like this whole wet bulb thing. Well, you know, if the wet bulb temperature is at a certain point, you can't play. And so I think they were like, the wet bulb was at like 94. And so they had to wait for it to go down two notches to 92. But it's not the wet bulb is not the actual temperature. It's the temperature and the humidity combined.
0: Yeah, the heat index.
2: So,
3: man, forget all.
2: Yeah, it's more like the heat index, right. So they end up waiting till it got to like 92. But even at 92, man, they have some JV kids out there playing football. Like, it was a lot, man. You know, I saw a lot of Earl in out there. I mean, the guys stayed in the game, but it was a lot of Earl. And I was like, oh, my God. Like, y'all getting tackled in it. Like, oh, my God. Like, oh, no. Y'all out there just Earling all over the field. I mean, just everywhere. But it's that kind of hot, you know. And then the kids don't really take care of their bodies.
0: Don't hydrate.
2: The way that we used to when we were growing up, because they have access to so much bull. Like the kids go raid the snack machine, you know.
0: See.
2: And you ask them like, what have you eaten today? Oh, I had some Takis and some Flamin' Hot Ruffles. It was like,
0: That doesn't come. So that can't come up good.
3: Yeah. So your stomach already wrenched.
0: But that can't feel good coming up.
2: But the thing about it is, some of these kids, that's the first thing they put in their body in the morning when they get to school, is some hot fries or some Flamin' Hot something.
0: What's that diet called?
2: You know, and that red dye, like, man, your body processing that thing the first thing in the morning, and y'all crazy the rest of the day.
0: Yep.
2: You know, crazy the rest of the day.
0: Yep.
2: So, you know, like I said, it being, because tomorrow, it's supposed to be really hot tomorrow.
3: Well, I mean, just you know, think about it, because we were talking about it a little bit earlier, and we got the Seahawks there in Nashville, and they're experiencing the same type of heat wave that y'all dealing with right now. And, I mean, it, look, if the professionals can't handle it, we had a couple of heat-related excuses from the joint practice with the Seahawks and the Titans. You know, the pros are struggling. The kids, that's dangerous. And we come from the Corey Stringer generation.
4: Yep.
2: Yeah, I mean, and you know the crazy part about it is we had a kid that died at my school last year during summer practice, and it was weird what happened. You know, usually when you lose your electrolytes and all that kind of stuff, like your sodium kind of plummets.
3: Mm-hmm.
2: But it was something weird, man, where he was dehydrated. But something happened, and his sodium, the potassium, that's what it was, potassium actually spiked.
3: Whoa.
2: And it was weird, because I thought it was the other way around. Like, when you dehydrated, your potassium is crashing. That's why they say, you know, you need to eat something with potassium.
3: Banana.
2: Or, you know, like tomato. Yeah.
3: That's why
2: like you're
3: cramping up.
2: Stuff.
3: Yeah.
2: Right. But here spiked, and he went in the shop, you know, and they got him to the hospital, and, you know, he ended up passing away, like, that night. Like, it happened maybe, oh, like, man. 9 o'clock in the morning, and he ended up dying maybe, like, 10, 11 o'clock that night, just heat-related stuff. You know, like, you know, because that's the thing, man. You know, you get out there moving around for real, and that heat, you know, it causes, you know, like, you overexert yourself.
3: Yeah.
2: You know, there's a lot of stuff that happens, especially if you're not fully hydrated. And the thing about it is people feel like, because they always say, oh, you need to be drinking water. Oh, you need to be drinking water. Well, the thing about water is, and the Gatorade thing, like, it's really twofold, because the water, is nothing in water, right? No electrolytes, no nothing in water. So your kidney is basically just filtering pure water. So you're just making your kidney just work for no reason, right? Mm-hmm. So that alone can create a situation right there where you got your kidney work overtime because you're drinking a lot of water and it's still not doing the job. Flip side, Gatorade, Powerade, that kind of stuff, it got sugar in it, right? So, you know, that's why a lot of folks will mix, and y'all might know this because, you know, y'all play ball. Mm-hmm. A lot of folks will take a water bottle and put maybe like a quarter of, will fill the water bottle a quarter of the way with Gatorade, mm-hmm. and then fill the rest of it with water, and it still tastes like Gatorade.
3: Yep.
2: Because Gatorade is so concentrated, and people don't know that, right? And then you see kids, they'll walk around drinking Gatorade for the hell of it. They wake up in the morning, and they go to the refrigerator, they don't even get juice, they just get a bottle of Gatorade. Like, what the hell are y'all doing?
3: Mm-hmm.
2: So, you know, like for me, you know, my thing is, because, you know, I'm always outside working in the heat. You know, like, I get my road work on in the heat. Like, I've been out here every day this week. I got a race tomorrow.
3: Yeah.
2: But what I do is I take me a gallon of water.
3: Mm-hmm.
2: I take me a teaspoon of pink Himalayan salt.
3: Yep.
2: And I take me a teaspoon of baking soda and put it in my gallon,
3: mm-hmm.
2: and shake it all up, let everything get diluted.
3: Yep.
2: And then, you know, it's a little salty. You know, it's just a little, not overbearing, because then you can put a little lemon juice in there or whatever.
3: Yep.
2: You know,
3: yep.
2: But your body will take that in.
3: Mm-hmm.
2: And like, for real, when I tell y'all boys, like, when I do this at night before, like the night when I get home from the game, or while I'm at the game, I'll be drinking in. But water, that is. But by the time the morning roll around and I get ready to go run, man, the last thing I want is water, because my body is like fully hydrated.
3: Yep.
2: It's fully hydrated.
3: Yep.
2: And I'm not running to the porta potty to have to go pee, none of that. You know? So
3: That's smart.
2: Always,
3: that's real.
2: Know,
3: that's
2: what I'm always, you know, telling the young folks. Like, y'all, I know y'all might think it's nasty. You know, I was telling my cross-country team this week, like, y'all might think it's nasty, but I promise, it's going to work.
3: Yep.
2: You know, actually,
3: that's funny, because I've incorporated a lot of that in my summer workouts. Man. They're here. So, that, yeah, I was just going to ask you, and KB, I don't mean to interrupt, because I know you're talking about what they do, and especially for those who are getting ready for fall sports and already in the training, of course, in high school. I'm curious, because now that you're a cross-country coach, is that's something that you're day in, day out preaching to your runners, right?
2: Yeah, but you know, the schools like to push the water. Oh, just let them just drink water. The trainers go make us the water bottles. And I'm like, y'all can just give me some ice.
3: Yeah, that's the school. You but that's not what they hear from Coach Callaway, though.
2: No, because I'm taking gallons and I'm pre-mixing and I'm pouring them in the water bottles.
3: Yeah.
2: You know.
3: You showing them how to do it?
2: No.
4: I'm telling you right
3: now,
4: y'all.
3: Maybe that's what you need. Maybe you need to go out there and do some Neil deGrasse, you know, Neil deGrasse Tyson type stuff.
4: I'm telling you right now, y'all, I got a couple of Hispanic friends, and the stuff that they put together, and then my homeboy, he likes to...
2: What is it? Budweiser Light?
4: No, man. See, it's the same thing.
3: See, why you do that, Rob?
4: It's a concoction. It's got a little bit of an energy drink, a little bit of an electrolyte drink, and then it's some of this. It's like this powder stuff, and then he adds a little tahine to it. You know, the spice.
3: Ah, the tahine.
4: What are these
3: roofers?
4: Well, yeah, okay. Landscaper. But I'm just saying, that's what dude. One of the guys that had gotten killed by an ICE agent. They said he had that in his truck, and they thought it was meth. But I'm telling you. You know what I'm talking about? No, I'm for real, though.
2: I can believe it. Like, if they stopped me and I had some pink Himalayan salt, they thought I had some pink cocaine.
3: And bacon soda. Yep.
4: Yeah, so I'm telling you, my Hispanic friends know what's up. They putting it together. So sounds like you got a little bit of Hispanic in you too, there, Rob.
3: Oh, is that right? No.
2: Well, no. I just like to learn. I read and I learn.
3: See, there you go.
2: You know,
3: that's what educators do.
2: But y'all know I've been running forever, you know. And it's just like, and the thing about running is that you always go learn something.
3: Yeah. Mm-hmm. Okay.
2: You know, you go learn something about yourself.
3: Yep.
2: You gonna learn something about your body. You gonna learn something about something. Because you know,
3: Rob's
2: one of those things. Yeah,
4: you gotta sprinkle a little tahine in that thing.
3: Oh, he said sprinkle me,
2: man. I ain't sprinkle no tahine. Man, I'm about to take out running. You crazy?
3: Now you do that after you salt you down crazy. Your steak with that Himalayan salt.
4: Oh, yes.
3: All right.
2: I'm sitting here talking about the kids eating hot fries and tacos before they start playing.
4: I know.
2: And you talking about, oh, now get you some tahine. Like, what, so it'd be all of my chips while I'm running, and I'm burping tahine, you know. Like, thanks, KB and JB.
3: No, that's KB.
2: Yeah, thanks for the tip. Mm-hmm. Yeah, KB now stands for killer bro. But I'm saying, but it's pretty much the same concept, though, because it's salt based. Tahini salt based. Mm. But I ain't gonna lie, it's probably better because it got cayenne pepper in it.
3: Yep.
2: You know?
3: Yep.
2: And the thing about cayenne pepper, I mean, it's very healthy for you. So, you know.
3: You got him going now.
4: He gonna go on the internet after he gets off this segment.
3: He on there now.
2: No. No. I'm just saying. I know that that's healthy, right? The cayenne, but you know, I don't need my blood vessel dilating and stuff.
3: Thank
2: out there you. I don't need all that with cayenne pepper, man. They go, what's wrong with that boy? What's wrong about that? What?
4: Well, Rob gonna be putting a little bit of tahine on his corn on the cob. He gonna look at his cup of water and be like,
3: "Stop that!
4: Let me try it."
3: That is ignorant. Rob gonna be running, be like, "Dang, I want to. Where's the taco truck at?"
2: Tahine, one of the best seasonings ever. Though I ain't gonna lie, you come out on some corn, but
3: man,
2: you put that thing on some Mexican street corn.
3: Exactly, man. Exactly.
2: That thing going crazy.
3: Man,
2: now, let me ask y'all this,
3: man.
2: And we this don't have nothing to do with sports. But does anybody up there? Because when I came, I wasn't familiar with it at the time when I came up there. But since then, I've been to a couple restaurants here that do what they call corn ribs.
3: Yeah, there's
2: y'all seen that?
3: There's different versions of it.
4: Corn
2: ribs? They just actually where they just actually, it's like part of the cob.
3: Yep.
2: And it's, you know, it's just like a straight part of the cob, and they got the, you know, I mean, they season it and do all this stuff to it, and it's just like,
3: wait. Okay, now you're talking different. Now, the actual cob itself without the kernels.
2: It's cut. No, the cob is cut. So it's cut into like a square, right? So it's okay. You only got the corn on the top.
3: Yeah.
2: Right? Yeah. So it's like a rib.
4: No, I think I know what you're talking about. I haven't had it. I've seen it on the internet.
2: Oh, yeah. That's next level right there.
3: Okay.
2: That's next level.
4: Is that when
2: right
4: they cut the corn into quarters and then have it? And it's kind of like, okay. I've seen that.
2: Yeah.
4: Mm-hmm. All right.
2: Oh, yeah. That's next level right there.
3: Okay. We're going to keep that. All
2: right. Oh, yeah. And then you put that tahini on there right there.
3: See? You're getting them hungry, man.
2: That's like that brain hot sauce.

0: players that were already in training camps, in NFL training camps, to come back to school and get a fifth year of eligibility. Now, the 10th Circuit Court of Appeals granted the NCAA a stay Friday morning in an order that reverses the federal judge's decision that previously opened the door for all athletes who started college in the 22-23 academic year and played for four consecutive seasons to return for a fifth season. Now, NCAA chief legal officer sent a letter to schools Friday afternoon saying the association's eligibility rules were back in effect. And these were, of course, this was done back in June, I believe, right, Rob? And apparently now this stay this morning does not wipe out the dozens of athletes who successfully petitioned for the restraining orders to play a fifth season around the country. The appeals court decision could spark more lawsuits, restraining order requests, and confusion with only 2 weeks remaining before the college football season begins in full effect. Your thoughts on this? I mean, we don't even recognize it. Say, for instance, and I'm knocking on wood, if I were in a coma for the last 5 years and came out and was exposed to college football, I wouldn't even know how to even navigate the rules today. These things, it just keeps changing and keeps getting just way, way, way more out there. Your thoughts on where we're at in regards to, especially here you are 2 weeks away from the University of Georgia kicking off.
1: Well, here's the thing, my boy. We not even in the coma. We having problems navigating.
0: Uh-huh.
1: So
0: there's
1: that. Yeah, man, I saw that story yesterday, and I was like, you know what? Restraining order is the right word for it, because these grown-ass men need to be ashamed of themselves. Mm. They need to be so ashamed of themselves. Now, you ain't got drafted. You know, like, you ain't got drafted. Like, bruh.
0: Now, wait a minute. Now, wait. We're talking, those Ole Miss players, they were drafted? I thought we were talking about undrafted free agents.
1: I'm just saying, drafted, undrafted, whatever. You've been practicing. You suited up with the Saints. You suited up with the Falcons, whoever.
0: Seahawks,
1: I don't know what team they were. I'm just saying, you suited up. Now, bro, once you suit up, you a pro. Once you in that locker room, you a pro. You don't get to raise your hand and say, I want to go back to school. You know, and the thing about it is, this is what I would do. See, if I was the NCAA, I would just be so brutal. I'd be like, okay, you can come back. But when you come back, you can't go back until you graduate and get your damn degree.
0: Wow.
2: Good luck with that one.
1: You want to come back? Come back. But know that when you come back, that's what's happening. Because that's what professionals do. When professionals leave school early, they go back and finish their degree work. Mm. A lot of them do. Right? Vince Carter. Shaquille O'Neal. True. Like, you know, this is what these boys do. Like,
0: yeah.
1: This is what they do. I just mentioned them because they the first two that came to mind, but that's what they do.
0: Yeah.
1: But you want to come back so you can play and get some money. Or you can come back, but you can't get no money. Because you messing it up. You messing it up for the young players that thought they were about to get an opportunity. You know, you messing it up for somebody. Because now you want to come back. But no, bro, you a pro. I'm sorry, you a pro now. Now I got. Now I have to get a restraining order against you because you want to be out here with the children. So yes, restraining order is a great word for it. Because you're a pedophile now.
0: Oh,
1: you're not a sexual pedophile, not a sexual pedophile, but you're a football pedophile.
0: Wow.
1: I'm just saying. You don't want to go play with the big boys. You want to stay with the kids. You want to be out there with some folks that just turned 18. Like, what is wrong with you, R. Kelly? The Earth Kelly football,
0: no,
1: group,
0: no.
1: But you ain't wee-weeing on them or nothing like that. I'm just saying, my boy. Like I'm just saying. Listen,
0: how else can you
1: describe that? Like, dude, you're 24 years old. Why do you want to be out here with some 18-year-olds? Why? If you could write a 1,000-word essay justifying why you want to come play with an 18-year-old, then maybe I'll think about it.
0: Mm.
1: And if it's garbage, I'm sending it to the newspaper and let them publish it. So make it good. Playboy.
2: Just to play.

0: Just to play devil's advocate for a second.
1: Ain't no devil's advocate.
0: Aren't they all pros at this point?
1: Listen, man.
0: Everybody in college right now is a pro.
1: Bro. No, you didn't hear what I just said. There are kids that just turned 18 years old out there. It's a difference.
2: What if they're getting NILs?
1: No, listen. They're paid athletes, not paid professionals. Okay.
2: Oh,
1: that's what we go call them. Okay.
2: There we go.
0: Okay. All right.
1: We go call them paid athletes because there's a difference.
2: Okay.
1: You know, because once you go to the pros, there is no class associated with it. You're no longer a student athlete.
2: So
1: you know, so you're no longer a student athlete. And
2: so they're interns.
1: Huh?
2: They're interns.
0: No, because interns don't get paid.
2: No, interns get paid. Some interns get paid. They're not professional.
1: No.
2: I ain't doing that.
1: I told y'all what they are.
2: Okay, they're paid athletes.
1: I just told you. They're pedophiles. I just told y'all what they are. I'm just saying. They non-sexual pedophiles. It don't have nothing to do. So let me clarify. It don't have nothing to do with sex. Strictly age. Strictly age. You want to go where you can dominate. Come on, man. You want to line up. You want to line up against a...
2: This is statutory athletics?
1: Statutory athletics. That's what we're going to call it. Okay. I knew we were going to pull it together. Statutory athletics. That is the new, hey man, patent pending. Hey man, don't nobody steal that. That's our thing.
2: That's game time.
1: Hey fellas, that's our thing. Statutory athletics. If we hear it on ESPN, we know they listen.
2: Yep.
1: Good. We know they listen somewhere. All these stations we on, all these frequencies we on, hey, they better be listening. I'm just saying. Statutory athletics. Let me tell you. Not only do you get to laugh like hell when we do this on Thursday, Friday, but you also get educated every once in a while.
2: Yes,
1: and there we go.
2: There it is.
1: So when your nephew, anybody listening, when your nephew, your 25-year-old nephew, started talking about how he think he want to go back, or he think he want an extra year, or he 25, he want an extra year, tell him, hey man, I don't want to have to find you guilty of statutory athletics, but it's getting real close. Like, I'm just saying, you know, statutory. I'm just saying, it's weird. Like, what kind of world? And you're right. If I was in a coma and I woke up and I found out that somebody 24 wanted to play with somebody 18, I'd be like, you know what? This is crazy. You know? And then it's like, get out of the way. Just get out of the way. Like, how much NIL do you want?
2: I think that you're speaking from a standpoint that we've been waiting for, you know, the release, because the pandemic caused all this extra, if you will, you know, where you were having recruits that didn't have those opportunities, and then with the advent of the transfer portal, or at least the excess of the transfer portal.
1: Got 6 years out of that, man. Yeah. Now, 6 years and you ain't got your master's degree is crazy. Like, 6 years? Like, you've been in school 6 years and you still don't even have a degree.
2: Mm.
1: Like, what are you doing?
0: Well,
2: make a hell of a point. I can't wait to... You should FaceTime when you're watching Georgia... play Ole Miss.
1: Okay.
2: Because I know it. I know you're talking about them especially. But
1: I just don't know what's wrong with these people, man. Like, it used to be a time where athletes were clamoring the league college to go to the pros. Mm-hmm. You know what I'm saying?
2: Yeah.
1: Like, they couldn't wait to get to the pros. And then you talk about basketball. You know, back in our day, the whole thing was to be good enough, and hopefully you be good enough to get drafted out of high school. Like, you didn't even want to go to college. You know, and it would be different, man, and I keep saying this. It would be so different if I knew that these athletes that were doing this were, like, really matriculating. But I got a hard – well, it's hard for me to believe. I mean, I'm having a hard time believing that somebody – that want to go back to school and they 24, 25 and they already been practicing. You know, they already out there. Preseason already going.
2: What
1: you know, and you talking about you want to come.
2: Yeah.
1: Huh?
2: No, I was just going to say, because there's the argument, though, those that come from homes where basically, where NIL basically is your breadwinner, and they're the breadwinners of the family.
1: Well, guess what? It's the NFL now. Now you got to earn it.
2: Yeah. Hold the line for 10 seconds.
3: KYIZ Renton, Seattle. 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
2: Rob Calloway doing anyway. NBA to Calloway here on Game Time Sports Talk here on a Friday. Go ahead, Rob, as you were talking about this fifth-year eligibility rule.
1: Yeah, no, I'm just saying it's just, at the end of the day, I'm very concerned. I get it. Families need it, you know. I get it. But it's just like, you know, it's other kids waiting in the wing. Like, you know, you already had kids that got messed up because of COVID. And you know, and everybody stayed and wasn't, you know, a lot of schools want to offer scholarships because they ain't have to, because the guys will kind of, they got to keep all their eyes, right? So we know that it was a whole situation with that. And it's just like, man, we just got to keep the pipeline moving. You know, that it needs to just be a 5-year thing, like 5 years. You know what I'm saying? 5 years. Just give them 5 years. Yep. And if it's a red
2: shirt, how many times can you transfer?
1: Once.
2: Just once?
1: Just once, man. Okay. All that stuff don't make no sense, because yeah, that's how I know you're not matriculating.
2: Okay.
1: That's how I know you're not matriculating. See, that's what I'm saying. It has to be some transcript stuff attached to some of this. It just can't just keep being, you know, I'm going to go play at this school, and then everybody like, all right. And don't nobody care that you're still a freshman.
2: Yeah,
1: or you still a sophomore, and you're five. Like,
2: yeah, you need,
1: you know, like, come on, man. What you going to try to do? Play two more years? You know, like, what you going to do? So that's what I'm saying. If you should get 5 years. If you get redshirted or gray-shirted, the gray-shirt doesn't count. But if you get redshirted, man, that's go count for one of your years. Sorry. You still got four.
2: Otherwise, we're tasking you with statutory athletics.
1: Yes. You're going to get arrested. We sending Big, I know he ain't there today, but we're going to send Big P to your house. We're going to send Big P to your house.
2: That's a whole different show there.
1: Mm-hmm. Right here. It ain't going to be called Cops. It's going to be called Pop.
0: So what do you think of the idea that eventually we going to get to these schools just having a football department and the players are just employees of the school?
1: Again, that cannot happen, because at that point, that's a lack of institutional control.
0: That's what I'm saying, is that the football team would actually be a separate entity from the school.
2: A separate department?
0: No, a separate entity. And they would be leasing.
2: What, contracted out?
0: They would be leasing the logos and colors of the schools.
1: Are we headed there? Because now you're talking about semi-pro. You ain't even talking about college football.
0: That's where we're at now already.
2: Kind of where we're headed.
1: No, man. Because listen, everybody's not matriculating.
2: No.
1: But a lot of the guys are matriculating. You know, the ones that don't have all that NIL stuff over their head and whatnot, yeah, they still going to school, man. You know, because about it is, these athletic departments still had to maintain these GPAs and all that kind of stuff. And, you know, kids on the football roster.
2: Did Carson Beck have a degree from the University of Georgia? Was he a graduate transfer?
1: Carson Beck wasn't no graduate transfer.
2: Okay. He just still had that eligibility.
1: I don't think so.
2: Okay.
1: Carson Beck is playing, so we're not worried about that. We've seen him throw the football in the NFL. No, bro, you're not coming back.
2: No, you're not coming back. But I'm trying to see, because I remember Russell Wilson graduated from NC State and then went to Wisconsin. Right, and that's what Fernando Mendoza basically did with Cal, went to Indiana. I'm trying to see that Carson Beck do the same thing with Georgia and then go to Miami.
1: He got his degree in 2004.
2: Okay. All right. Yeah. So, it's interesting. A couple quick thoughts.
1: I mean, I said 04. I meant 24.
2: 24, yeah, right. 24. I mean, damn, you got 45-year-olds playing now. Why not? Shoot. Statutory athletics on steroids now. Let me ask you.
1: Yeah, so this is crazy. He had graduated 2 years. He had been a graduate for 2 years when he got to Miami.
2: Yep.
1: You see what I'm saying? Statutory. Man. We need to go on charge him. You graduated 2 years ago, and you still showing up somewhere?
2: Man.
1: In college football? Oh, man. Statutory.
2: Dude, it's so in. Hey, Rob Calloway joining us here doing anyway NBA to Calloway. Let me ask you a couple things there. One NBA deal we'll get to here in just a moment. As a matter of fact, I'll just put it on your list right now. Your thoughts on UGA being ranked third in the preseason poll, your thoughts on the preseason poll, Clay joining the Heat after the Mavs buyout, and the latest with the Lakers sale.
1: The Lakers, let's start there. Okay. A miss. And I just don't understand why they just don't want to keep the damn thing in the family. I mean, it's only 17% that they own. Like, how much? I mean, it's really about taking Jeannie out of power. That's really all it's about, getting her off her high horse. That's really all it's about. You know, because we don't know none of those other kids.
2: Man.
1: You know, we don't know them.
2: Mess.
1: You know, we know her. You know, and all
0: the other ones, they all say, yeah, we want to sell. We want our money. And Jeannie's like, nah.
2: All I know is they all start with a J.
1: She got it in place. But based on everything I read from her lawyers, she got that stuff in place where they not just going to be able to be like, yeah, the majority rules. Because if she don't say, yeah, they can't do it. Mm. So, you know.
2: I think she's
1: more concerned with keeping her, you know, her father's legacy going. Yeah. You know what I'm saying? It's the Lakers, man, the buses. Yeah. Like, I mean, again, you sold the majority of the team. You only own 17%. You know, I feel like the family should, everybody, if it was my family or if it was me, I feel like I'm owed that. Like, I'm supposed to at least maintain that. You know?
2: She negotiated that.
1: Like, y'all can have the rest of the team. Y'all can have the part of the team that didn't make y'all portfolio look good. Y'all can have it. You know, but I want this 17 while I'm still making the decisions for the team of my family. Cause y'all don't know what y'all doing.
2: They just want to cash out.
0: That's what it sounds like. They just want their money. And
1: it's like $12.4 billion. They just want money.
0: But also at the same time, it sounded like that's what Jeannie wanted too. Because she wanted to sell the team, make her money, but still run it.
2: Oh, she didn't want to sell. You mean to Walter?
0: I'm talking about $10 billion. So that's what I'm saying is that she wanted to cash in, but also still run the team.
1: But they made enough money. Mm-hmm. They made enough money that everybody should be straight. Mm-hmm. So it's like, why do y'all want to do it again? Now that he done had to sell his part, now y'all want to do it again?
2: They won't flip
1: like,
2: it.
1: Nah, y'all agree? Flip it because it's like five or six of them. So if Buddy had bought it for like $12.5 billion, everybody got $2 billion. I know y'all ain't blew through that. Only black people will blow through that.
2: See,
1: in a year, man, we the only one.
2: Nah, man, don't put that on me. I ain't blowing through that. I know.
1: You know what?
2: That's a lot of do, man. We gonna go
1: buy out the mall. We ain't even gonna have enough room in our house for the mall. For all them clothes, we gonna get online. We gonna buy every pair of Jordans.
2: Oh my God!
1: I don't know where y'all go to Seattle, but you go get you a grill.
0: You go to the car lot.
1: You going to get eight cars. You going to take your partner and them with you. You going to get them a car. You know,
0: especially
2: y'all breaking off the fam, man.
0: Especially if it's something that you can't pronounce, you going to buy like five of them.
1: Yeah, y'all going to Magic City Monday every Monday.
2: Oh, come on, man! With the hoodie, with or without the hoodie.
1: With or without. We know how to blow through some money. You know, because like I say, our clothes alone, we going to have some jewelry. We ain't ever wore jewelry before. We going to have jewelry. it's just going to be absurd.
2: Oh,
1: it's going to be like Dave Chappelle comedy level of just absurdity. You know?
2: That's crazy. Quick thought on Clay and then your thought on UGA.
1: You know, I like Clay going out there. They, you know, That's, I mean, because I feel like Clay still.
2: Is he washed?
1: You know, I ain't going to. No, I don't think Clay's washed. I mean, but it just depends on how they trying to use Clay out there. Because if they trying to bring Clay off the bench and to give you, you know, 15, 16 minutes, like, I feel like he'll be a very efficient 15, 16 minute guy.
2: Man,
1: you know,
2: he was distracted with Cardi B. I mean, right?
0: It was Meg Thee Stallion.
2: He was distracted with Meg Thee Stallion. Now he's going down to South Beach? Y'all think he's going to be able to? Right. He's going to be all right.
1: But I don't know what he's going to do in his personal life, but on the court standpoint, like, you know, Pat Riley don't really make mistakes. You know what I'm saying? You know, if he bring you in for a reason.
0: I got a Ray Allen vibes from this.
2: Mm.
0: That's what I feel.
1: 15 minutes. Because the shot ain't went nowhere.
2: Okay.
1: You know, the shot ain't went nowhere. UGA being number three, I mean, I think it's only befitting that they're up there at number three. Texas, them in Texas represent the top five. I mean, then you got A&M and Ole Miss. And Oklahoma, so you know you got a lot of SEC in there now. Top 10, you got a lot of SEC. Then of course you got your Miami at 7, the defending champs, the Hoosiers at 6, Notre Dame at 4. So they got to start Notre Dame that high just so they could finish up in the top. I don't like that.
2: Did they disrespect Indiana? And what's your thoughts on the word disrespect? KB and me, we're having a conversation. It's overused in sports.
0: Overused in life.
1: Just because you speak in your mind or you stating the facts or whatever,
2: You know what? Cancel everything. I got to take your last couple minutes. Stephen A. NABJ.
1: Oh, yeah. Well, thumbs down. Thumbs down for me, too. Yeah, I mean...
2: It ran to Hannity.
1: It was his rebuttal that really scared me. Like, man, you still don't get it.
2: You don't get it.
1: You know, you still don't get it. Like, dude, all you got to do is humble yourself and be like, you know what? Maybe I have gone too far. Maybe I did say some stuff I shouldn't have said. Maybe this, maybe that, maybe this. But don't play the victim, man. You know, play the victim because your platform, because why you want to flex your large platform and how you do all this, and you got the number one show, and you got a syndicated radio show, and all this and all that. It's like, dude, your platform is larger than anybody, so anything that you say, it's going to be heard by, millions more. It's going to be seen by millions more, you know, and people go take it how they want to take it. And when you the more people that hear stuff, the more likely it is that what you said or what you meant,
2: might backfire.
1: So it's like, if you got the platform, somebody need to talk to you and tell you, like, bruh, all you got to do is just apologize. Just humble yourself. You know what I'm saying? Just humble yourself. 100. Because at the end of the day, that's what our problem is. The pride will never allow us to be able to humble ourselves. You know, and it's very unfortunate.
2: Amen.
1: Like, it's very unfortunate.
2: Amen. Amen. I could have said it better. Yep, there it is. Thumbs down.
0: I didn't like. I agree with everything that you said, and I don't like the performative aspect of it.
2: Mm-hmm.
0: And kind of like this. I'm coming, and then you get everybody all riled up like you Don King or something like that, and you run to Hannity to tell all of our business. That wasn't cool, man. So,
2: yeah,
0: thumbs down.
1: See what I'm saying? Hannity.
2: My friend.
1: Hannity.
2: My friend.
0: Mm-hmm.
2: Okay. I needed that from you, Rob. I appreciate that. Brother, have a great Friday afternoon, a better weekend. But before, of course, we talk with you next week, get the Game Timers your handle so they know where to follow you and any last news and notes you want to leave us with.
1: Absolutely. You can follow me, Rob Calloway 3, RobCallowAy, the number 3, on all social media platforms, also at HBCU Report. Hey, man, I just want to tell y'all this real quick before we go. Man, two people in life, I ain't never going to be afraid to fight. Orlando Brown and Ray J. Ray J. Knowles.
0: Nope.
1: Like, Norwood. Ray J. Norwood. Like, those are two black men.
0: Amen.
1: Like, I will fight them. I will fight them in a dark alley anytime, any place.
0: Tomorrow.
1: You name it, I'm there. I'm there.
0: I don't need training. So I'll do it tomorrow.
1: Yep. Boy, training. You don't need no training. Mm-hmm. Training?
2: No.
1: Boy, Orlando out there with them fists up, looking like he's in my Three Stooges is happening out here. When the black exploitation, Bootney Lee Farnsworth is happening, like, what's happening?
2: Amen. Amen. Drop the mic, Rob. Appreciate you, brother.
1: Jesus.
2: Rob Calloway, checking in and out. We'll talk with you next week, my man.
1: And then Ray J actually celebrating like he really won. All right, fellas, y'all be good.
2: Rob Calloway checking in and out. You're on the Realest Sports Talk Show of the Northwest. Game Time Sports Talk brought to you weekday afternoons from 1 till 3 here on the Z, 1620 KYIZ. Not statutory athletics.
0: That.
2: Oh,
0: why? That's crazy. That's work right there,
2: yeah,
0: man.
2: Yeah, game time. And then another game time entry into that. But we want to hear from you, the game time crew, at 206-325-1420. We're at 503-770-8725. 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

0: Oh, hey, Sarah. Did you hear my daughter Katie got Camper of the Week?
1: That's a big deal.
2: We got a big deal, too. Right, Mom?
1: Honey, shh.
0: What's that?
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0: 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All right, new one in the Game Time Dictionary, KB. I know we're a month away from the 24th anniversary, but statutory athletics.
1: I was going to say, is that what we're calling college athletics these days? But no, that's not it. It's the ones that are that go pro and then try to come back. They're the ones that are committing statutory athletics.
0: Yep. That's crazy. It happens in basketball, too. There's another signing, KB, and we'll talk a little bit of NBA and WNBA. You had thoughts on the Klay Thompson deal. Apparently, he's been bought out by the Dallas Mavericks, and he's getting ready to go join Giannis Antetokounmpo.
1: Mm-hmm.
0: Yeah. And go ahead.
1: Wait, and who else now? What?
0: Giannis Antetokounmpo and company.
1: And Bam Adebayo.
0: And Bam Adebayo and company.
1: Yeah, no.
0: Bobby Portis.
1: Yeah.
0: Yeah, they're in Miami, Portis. South Beach. Talk about Portis. Yeah.
1: You know what? I mean, I'm not saying Klay's washed. I'm not going there. I know that some people
0: You think it
1: do.
0: Was the way he was used in Dallas? Or not used?
1: Dallas was just Dallas, man. I mean, you had a hurt Kyrie, so you really couldn't get anything going. You had a Anthony Davis who couldn't stay healthy. Had to trade him. But I look at when I said this gives me Ray Allen vibes. I mean, who knows if they had made this move maybe a little bit earlier in the offseason, although they would have had to wait for Dallas to buy out Klay. Does it change LeBron's decision?
0: I thought about that.
1: I don't think it does.
0: I don't think it does. They got horses there in Philly, if it all comes together. But I guess my question is, do they have enough shooting in Philadelphia? And so that was the question. I mean, there's no doubt. I mean, one of your concerns for Miami was, were they going to have enough in regards to filling that roster out?
1: Yep.
0: You know, with shooters around Giannis and whatnot, that can't do anything but help. I mean, Miami's a scary secondary, or a scary, I should say, a contender to the Knicks and the Sixers and whoever else comes out in that East.
1: Well, let's look at it like this. I mean, he's not as young. He probably isn't as versatile as someone like a Tyler Hero. But, I mean, I think you could utilize him maybe in a different way. And I think this does help Miami, and we'll see if Klay has another act in his basketball career.
0: Well, South Beach, if there's anything that'll rejuvenate you or take you out.
1: Well, you know, we talked about the fact that he was with Meg for a minute, and Meg is like, you know, normally she's probably around like an 8.5, a 9 out of 10 when it comes to it and on the scale.
0: Okay.
1: But down in South Beach, she's more like a 6.
0: Oh, harder soft 6.
1: I'd say like a medium 6.
0: Oh, uh-huh.
1: Yeah. So
0: okay.
1: So Klay will be just fine.
0: Uh-huh. Good to know. Okay,
1: but he did ditch the light skin posse over there in Golden State,
0: Splash Brothers and all that.
1: Yeah,
0: Draymond be like, "Will you forget about me?"
1: I mean, it's been a while. They parted their ways a minute ago, and so I mean, it's not all that.
0: You know, Dallas has just been kind of. I mean, Dallas is weirding me out. I mean, you get all the way to NBA Finals,
1: mm-hmm.
0: get beat, you know, with Luka.
1: Yeah, and then you think that Anthony Davis is a better option than Luka Doncic.
0: Well,
1: unless that was just a look.
0: Yeah, let's get the commissioner's ticket.
1: Yeah.
0: You know,
1: get make the trade, move Luka. We'll give you number one pick.
0: Yep, we'll give you Cooper Flagg for Luka, and that's pretty mm-hmm. much
1: that was yeah. Did. That's pretty much what they did. Mm-hmm. That is pretty much what they did.
0: So that's where that's at. How about DeMar DeRozan? See, we're talking about this. What's the old athletes part of this show?
1: Yeah.
0: Part of it. DeMar DeRozan going and signing on with the Denver Nuggets.
1: Did he get $97 million?
0: No. Yeah, only Harden can hustle like that.
1: Good Lord, yep.
0: You know, and only Cleveland is silly enough to do something like that. So that's just where I'm at with that. You look at it. I don't know. Maybe that is some outside shooting that Denver was missing this past year. That's what got them beat by Minnesota. And yeah. So I think that's something that we'll look at. DeMar DeRozan's not the outside shooter, though. He's that mid-range killer.
1: Yeah, he's always been mid-range. And that's the thing, though, because, like, last year, I noticed this. Maybe it hasn't been the last couple of years, but last year
0: mm-hmm. –
1: you had Aaron Gordon go down. They were relying on Aaron Gordon for their outside shooting.
0: I know.
1: A 6'11" power forward was who they were who was
0: banging them down too.
1: Who was probably had the best dunk contest for anybody who mm-hmm. was a runner up.
0: Yeah.
1: And he's the one that you're relying on for three pointers?
0: Hey, quiet is kept. He put a lot of work in that shot.
1: No, I'm not saying that he can't shoot it. I'm just saying that, like, that should not be the guy that you rely. He's the guy. If the defense wants to leave him open, and he makes you pay, that should be the way that. But you shouldn't be running 3-point plays, having Aaron Gordon coming around screens.
0: Yeah.
1: At 6'11", you need to play a little bit closer to the basket, and then when you're able to leak out. And the defense doesn't want to follow you out there, then you make them pay. But to have him running like he's Reggie Miller from baseline or along the baseline from corner to corner to shoot threes, that's ridiculous.
0: That is a lot.
1: And that's the reason why Denver hadn't gone back to the dang NBA Finals since they won it.
0: Okay.
1: And, poor coaching. Gets beat every time.
0: Every time. And here's the other thing. That's why you have Jokic waiting to sign that extension. Mm-hmm. You know, he could sign a 4-year extension, and he's going to wait until next year to sign a 5-year, like $350 million extension. But also, he's not signing that just to get the 5 years and get the money out of it, because nope. He's getting offers from overseas and things of that nature. He wants to. I think he's about done with Denver.
1: You could argue he was their second best 3-point shooter last year.
0: Yeah.
1: Jokic.
0: Yeah.
1: You could argue that.
0: I'm not arguing it.
1: So that's
0: what, behind Murray?
1: Murray's
0: that's
1: only defensive.
0: Yeah,
1: Murray, Gordon.
0: Depends what Murray.
1: Yeah.
0: Well, Gordon wasn't available.
1: Brown, whatever you want to call him. Bronny.
0: Stop. Not doing that.
1: So, the quicker picker-upper?
0: See?
1: Yeah.
0: We ain't doing that. All right, the Portland Fire on the tube tonight. They're taking on the Toronto Tempo. By the way, those are the two expansion WNBA teams. The best in the league got it on the other night. There were Minnesota and the Valkyries getting it on. But that's not what the WNBA headlines are these days and what is the talking points. The talking points of the WNBA is everything that's going on outside of the court. And you saw Sophie Cunningham, who's had some things to say about transgender athletes not being allowed to play in the WNBA or just her thoughts on the whole deal altogether. There's been a lot of course, gab on that. There's been a lot of gab on the whole Caitlin Clark deal and you know, her. You know, I mean, there's just a lot to do about everything that's not basketball. But Sophie Cunningham, you know, she was also the recipient of a flagrant foul that caused some stuff. But I've been talking for weeks upon months in regards to calling Kathy Engelbert out as a commissioner of the league, whether it was the way that she almost fumbled the collective bargaining negotiations, collective bargaining agreement with the players' union in the WNBA, which almost got the season canceled, but It really almost got it shortened, but they were able to, of course, pull it together in the nick of time and get their money and do whatever. There's been a lot of criticism, not only from myself, but those players in the league. And my issue with her was her lack of leadership and accountability. And, you know, I think not being sincere or genuine. And especially, you know, it was during, I mean, I think that her personality was really coming out in those negotiations. Even Afisha Collier had to call her out. But I've been wondering, where has she been in regards to all of this, you know, other than saying that we're trying to, you know, define the gender policy and things of that nature. But she has really done nothing to, of course, I guess, combat some of the social media narratives that are happening with the WNBA, but now she finally has spoken out, huh, KB?
1: Well, yeah, I mean, I think that's what we all know her as Kathy Engelbert. I think that we should now know her as Johnny Come Lately.
0: Mm-hmm.
1: I mean, because she finally did say something about what's been going on in the league. Although
0: finally,
1: and she's been called out not only by, I mean, she's been called out by her players for lack of leadership.
0: Yeah, Sophie Cunningham, mm-hmm. the most recent one.
1: And you know, Sophie's found herself in a bit of controversy here as of late. But you know, that's neither here nor there. But what Kathy Engelbert said, I believe this was. She made a public appearance yesterday when she was alongside Dallas Wings CEO Greg Bibb. And she basically put this statement out. People are trying to use the league to sow divisiveness.
0: Mm.
1: We're being the center of political football for people who have never watched the WNBA, never have written about the WNBA, or reported on the WNBA. There's always going to be haters out there. And we denounce it.
0: You know,
1: end quote.
0: I've heard that comment here on this show from callers, mm-hmm. and others. And actually, you brought some of those same things up once upon a time, KB. And I know that Gabrielle Montoya has brought it up there as well on Wednesdays.
1: Mm-hmm.
0: In regards to that, is I don't think that the topics that are being used for, as she puts it, by being a political football, are coming from those who have never watched the WNBA. I think that's too much of a blanket statement.
1: Yeah, I agree with that. And let's be honest, a lot of the conversations that are coming out
0: come from those who are avid fans.
1: They're coming from your players,
0: yep.
1: From the players playing in your league.
0: Right.
1: They're the ones causing, I mean, certain things that they're saying, doing, whatever, is causing people to ask questions. And then when they ask questions, you turn around and say, you're not allowed to ask those questions because you don't watch the WNBA.
0: Right.
1: Or you don't report on the WNBA. And like, no? Well, then tell your players to shut up.
0: Mm.
1: Stop doing Netflix documentaries about your relationships in college then. Do that.
0: Yeah.
1: But
0: I'm not saying that not to do that. But yeah, if you feel that some kind of way about it,
1: that's first and foremost for me. Second of all, come up with your own statement. Adam Silver talked about y'all being political footballs, okay? And all you did with now,
0: well, that's a good
1: now
0: one,
1: I'm gonna just start calling you Melania because you just taking Michelle's speech.
0: Oh Jesus!
1: Great job, Melania. Political football. I'm sick of her, man. I really am. I'm sick of her.
0: Engelbert?
1: Yes. And well, then, like, I,
0: welcome
1: like,
0: to the
1: like,
0: club.
1: And like
0: man.
1: I said, even if I wouldn't have been a fan of this statement a month ago.
0: Mm-hmm.
1: But why didn't you make it a month ago? And maybe catch some of this stuff before the snowball got too big.
0: I don't know.
1: Just a thought.
0: But
1: Yeah, that so once again, lack of leadership. And some people might have heard me say that statement and be like, "Oh yeah, there's nothing wrong with that." No, there is a lot wrong with this. Because like I said, she's basically saying whatever gripe y'all have, you're not allowed to have it.
0: Pretty much.
1: You're not allowed to speak on our league. If you're not a member of the club, don't speak on it. And I think that's pretty divisive.
0: Very.
1: So I mean, I thought you were in the business of trying to garner more fans, not alienate fans.
0: Seemed to be at that point.
1: And divide fans.
0: Mm-hmm.
1: And this is your commissioner doing this. So.
0: Yep. Well, the Seattle Storm will play again coming up on Sunday, as will the Seattle Seahawks. The Storm will play the Dallas Wings, who just talked about, and Paige Beckers, and not AZ Fug, because she's out for the season after arthroscopic knee surgery, and having, of course, that to deal with.
1: But I saw her and Caitlin, you know, get into it.
0: About Paige?
1: Yeah.
0: Yeah, they've had some issues. I mean, you know.
1: I thought she was going to throw the ball at Paige. She just, you know, Caitlin gets a little, when she gets frustrated, she'll wing the ball. Not at somebody, but.
0: Yeah. Well.
1: It looked like she was winding up to throw the ball at Paige Beckers, though. And ended up just kind of throwing like a cross-court pass, making, you know what I'm saying? But she, yeah, Paige like grabbed her by the arm and all this other stuff. And so, yeah. I don't know. I think those two could be a pretty good we talked about the Caitlin and Angel Reese thing. Now, that goes back to the days in college when Angel Reese was – putting up the ring, like, yeah, we the champion, we gonna get the ring, we got the ring in your face, all that, right? So that made for that rivalry. But Paige and Caitlin play the same position.
0: Yeah.
1: They go at each other. That's gonna be the rivalry. That's the one I'm looking forward to seeing for the next few years in WNBA.
0: I think we already started it. I remember last summer we were talking about Paige Beckers is better than Caitlin Clark.
1: She had a better rookie season, and probably because...
0: Or we said earlier this season that she was. I'm not sure. I mean, you know, the 45-10 game kind of, you know, put it out there. But Paige, you know, she...
1: Yeah.
0: She got some swag to her game.
1: I just said that she... All I said was that she had a better rookie season than Caitlin Clark. And a lot of that with Caitlin Clark had to do with some injuries and then, of course, a lot of off-the-court distractions and things like that. So, but yeah, Paige had a better rookie season, I would say, than Caitlin Clark, but those two, yeah, they're definitely going to be at the top of the league for a while, and so buckle up.
0: All right, I like it. We'll definitely, of course, take a look at that. Of course, as it goes on, they've got about 2 weeks remaining before they get into the postseason. Does the WNBA? 2 weeks remaining before we get into the regular season for the NFL. Got some news. Sad news there for, of course, Jake Bobo, who suffered a serious knee injury in the joint practice today with the Tennessee Titans, the team that the Seahawks will take on Sunday evening for their second preseason game. How much of the starters will we see? We'll talk about what happened last night. Oh, and what is Clint Kubiak? Yes, the former offensive coordinator for the Seattle Seahawks, and now the head coach for the Las Vegas Raiders. We're actually able to... They pulled that thing out last night?
1: Hey, man. That was a fun football game for those that kept watching. I can see when it was like 20-3 that you could have turned it off.
0: 17-0.
1: Yeah.
0: You know, when the starters were out there. But yeah, for entertainment purposes, it was there. But is Mendoza the real deal or not? Clint Kubiak still putting cats in the balance. We'll, of course, take a look at that as far as quarterback battles are going on around the league. Shedeur Sanders, what's going on with you?
1: Man.
0: And Deshaun, of course, Watson. We'll look at that and much, much more here on the Realest Sports Talk Show of the Northwest. We will definitely get back to the finale here on Game Time!

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0: 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So, we go to the hotlines, KB. We've learned a lot here on a Friday. What, statutory athletics? Talk about, you calling people Melania and whatnot. I just, you know, it must be Friday, ready for the weekend. We got a few more minutes to get there. But before we get, of course, up there, let's go to the hotlines where we find Portland Bob. Game time. What's on your mind?
2: Man, my goodness, my goodness, my goodness. Rob Callaway. Whenever I thought that I might have heard it all, Rob Callaway throws statutory football in there. Oh, my goodness. And right on point, too. Right on point. These dudes signed. Did they sign a contract after they got drafted and with the college football players when they went to the NFL camp?
0: Now, they didn't. Now let's clarify this. They didn't get drafted. These aren't the drafted ones.
1: Yeah,
0: undrafted free agents that had signed on while we're waiting for, clearance and waiting for the appeal process to take place for the eligibility.
1: But they get money. They don't. They may not be signed as far as a contract is concerned, but they get money. They get $1,500 a day for being at camp.
0: Hey, man.
2: They signed. There's some paperwork. Mm-hmm. That means you at least a semi-pro. At least a semi-pro. Not hating at all. But move on. Go to the NFL, or if you don't make the cut, there's Canada. We got Canadian football. We got the U.S. You know, come on, dudes. Go back to the 18-year-old. Man, that's the story. Rob Callaway, he hit that right on point.
0: All right.
2: Right on point.
1: Yeah.
2: Right on point. I have an experiment. Y'all brought it up yesterday. I've been hearing it a couple of days. I got a great experiment that would work for college football, our college football, United Negro College Fund football, Grambling University. We'll call it the Grambling Experiment, right? The Grambling Experiment.
0: Uh-oh.
2: All this.
0: That sounds a lot like the Tuskegee Experiment. What are we doing?
2: No.
0: Huh?
2: No needles.
0: Huh?
2: No needles.
0: Thank you.
2: No needles.
0: All right. No pencil.
2: No needles.
0: Penicillin.
2: And these professional football players, put some millions of dollars into Grambling. Let Grambling be the powerhouse. There's a lot of skilled players out there. You get our blackness back. Go to Grambling. And 4 years might be a little much. Give us a two-year experiment. Sign for 2 years. Give them the same money or close to the same money as Penn State, Ohio State, my Oregon, Nike Ducks. The Grambling Experiment. What do y'all think about the Grambling Experiment?
0: We've heard forms of that before, huh, KB?
1: No, I not like this, because I like it, because what he's basically saying is get the black athletes, pull their money together. See, and that's something. This is something that Iman Shumpert was talking about on a podcast. It might have been Matt Barnes and them, but he was talking about the fact that us as people, the ones that in the black communities and the communities, and if we were to pool their money together, the NBA players or whatever,

0: Now, before, it was the issue of TV exposure and being on television and all this other stuff, right? Now it's about the money and everything.
1: Exactly.
0: So if you could, but what I think Portland Bob is saying is that if you could match what the PWIs are giving.
1: Really?
0: Some of these kids.
1: Yeah. Are you really? Yeah. Can you really?
0: That's the question. Can you?
2: They can. Oh, they can, man. They can. LeBron?
1: Do you think we could? Well, LeBron? That's LeBron. LeBron is a special entity. We're not all billionaires.
2: Steph Curry? How many billion-dollar contracts you signed today? Billion-dollar contract. Come on, Steph. Step up.
0: Mm-hmm. Shaq got a lot of money.
1: I know, but you're talking about Magic. Like you guys are talking about the Elite Five, Fantastic Four, if you will.
2: How much money you need? How much money do you need to build a team?
1: I mean, I guess you don't. I mean, if it comes down to it, we have couples going out and putting $35 million in a college treasure chest, a college football treasure chest for a Texas school. That you can do that, but
0: I would say that if you're going for a 2-year period, if you could find somebody that could realistically put together anywhere between $80 to $100 million for 2 years, that could be very impactful. Now, who's giving up that kind of money, though?
1: Well, y'all just mentioned them.
0: I'm not saying that they're going to be willing to give it up. I'm just mentioning the fact that they have it.
2: And if they lose it, I hope to God they don't. And if they lose it, tax write-off. It's a business. It's a business tax write-off, but still, come on, y'all.
0: See, what we...
2: 2 years. Let's pump this up a little bit, couple years. Let's get these guys in here with this money.
0: See, some of the proposals we've heard on the show before have been like for the for certain HBCUs to merge, and I've never been a big fan of that because I think well, a school is its own entity. It's not an athletic department. It's got a lot of other things going on other than football, basketball.
2: They got rivalries amongst themselves. Yeah.
0: Yeah. Yeah. And so I wouldn't necessarily be a proponent of merging, but if you wanted to have
1: that's what I was talking about.
0: Yeah. Yeah. No,
1: that was talked about before.
0: Yeah. This isn't a merge though. This is just basically we for 2 years we gonna put money into this program, get the best players, the best high school players in the country, the best college transfers or whatever, and see what we can do.
2: Yeah.
0: And see what we can do.
2: Go Ducks. Go Ducks. How did the Ducks power up all of a sudden? Uncle Phil.
1: What'd you say? No Ducks?
2: No. Go Ducks.
1: Oh, no Ducks. Okay. Gotcha.
2: Some say with number two. Some say with number four. No. Oh, I'm slow. I got it. I'm coming to Seattle. I might be coming to Seattle for the Seahawks' first game, y'all. On a Wednesday.
0: That's on a Wednesday.
2: If I do, I'll definitely let y'all go ahead of time. We got to break a rib or a wing together. Yeah.
1: Or corn, according to Rob. The corn of the cow.
0: The rib corn.
2: That new thing.
1: Oh, my goodness.
2: Thank you, Rob. Good time. I'm out of here. Y'all close it up. Appreciate you much. I've been working very hard down here. I've been listening.
1: That's good.
2: It's a good time to call in.
1: And we appreciate you. Hey, always have a great weekend. Have a better Friday, and we'll definitely catch you on the other side. That is, of course, Portland Bob checking in and out here on Game Time Sports Talk. Her weekday afternoons from 1 till 3 here on the Z1620. KYIZ, got a time to check in and make a comment, question. Just getting involved in the conversation at 206-325-1420. Also 503-770-8725. KB, Marcus Freeman was asked about the eligibility situation there. He was like, man, it's too late for all that. I'm just paraphrasing it, He basically said to consider adding players from the 2022 class. So, that's interesting. I mean, I from that, Jaden Daniels and the cease and desist letter.
0: Yeah.
1: It's been a wild week, and I'm curious. But, ended up this week with joint practices with the Seattle Seahawks. You've got the Mariners calling up their prized possession pitcher who will, of course, go on the mound on Saturday against the Cubbies. There at T-Mobile Park and Cade Anderson. What's your takeaways there from this week or even going into this weekend? Preseason football, got a few games there tonight.

0: Interesting penultimate August weekend, if you will, second to last.
1: Well, I want to go ahead and give a shout out to the Tacoma, Washington Little League team.
0: Soundview.
1: That's where it is. I was about to ask what part of what is, okay, so they Soundview.
0: They won today.
1: They won. They got a 4-3 victory over Bourne, Texas. Burn, Texas.
0: Burn.
1: I know how to pronounce Burn, Texas. No, but I think it was on Wednesday when they had the 2-0 victory there over Phenix City, Alabama.
0: Yeah, Alabama.
1: Alabama. Yep. Uh-huh. So yeah, they got the win today. And then they won't play again until Sunday. They're going to be playing Henderson, Nevada.
0: Oh, playing the Nevada team.
1: The Nevada team.
0: Okay. That's two in a row. They're getting close to the, you know, getting.
1: So we. Tech City!
0: Yeah, Tech City making it happen, huh?
1: Yeah, we want to shout out, big shout out to the Tacoma, Washington. What'd you say, Soundview?
0: Soundview.
1: So they got a view of the sound, I bet.
0: That's right.
1: Where they live.
0: You know what, KB? You are very, very.
1: I'm astute. Just,
0: yeah, very astute.
1: It's almost that a stupid, but I'm astute. Stupid.
0: Yep. So that's where we're at.
1: So yeah, I just wanted to give that shout out out there. And also, I wanted to ask you a question before we get out of here for Wednesday. I mean, excuse me, for a weekend.
0: Question.
1: And this is a question to all the game timers out there, but mainly to you, JB.
0: All right, what we got?
1: Who is the more? I'm not using the word disrespect. Okay. Yes, I am. Who is the more disrespected Super Bowl winning quarterback? Is it Jalen Hurts or is it Sam Darnold?
0: Jalen Hurts.
1: Yep, I agree.
0: And no,
1: what does this man have to do?
0: Don't wait. And for y'all out there, wait a minute. Big game change. Go with me. No, it's not because he's black. Okay. Damn it. It's because he's been to the Super Bowl twice and outplayed Mahomes both times.
1: Exactly.
0: And still don't get his credit.
1: He gets no, I mean, man.
0: You see him come in about 10, 15 pounds lighter?
1: I seen, yeah.
0: You seen Tim?
1: I.
0: They say he looks faster out there.
1: He's
0: AJ Brown free.
1: I've been saying for the last 2 years, probably the most underrated quarterback. People don't want to put him in elite status. I put him right there at the border of elite and good, or elite and great, whichever one comes. I don't know. But, yeah.
0: He's just a gamer. And the reason why, I say it because over Sam Darnold, because I think Darnold is starting to turn heads a little bit.
1: Mm-hmm.
0: And he got his. You know, as far as the Super Bowl is concerned, look, he already approved his worth. In regards to that class, that includes Josh Allen, that includes Baker Mayfield, that includes Lamar Jackson. What is that? I just mentioned three MVP awards right there, and only Sam Darnold has a Super Bowl title. So he goes out there and has another season like he did in Minnesota and what he did last year here in Seattle. Ron, I think it's the wait and see part for it.
1: It's crazy.
0: And that's what. So Jalen Hurts has already done his thing. Maybe he gets a bounce back year and gets after it and shows people with a better offense. But Jalen Hurts right now, just because of the resume.
1: I think they're both getting unbelievably disrespected.
0: Yeah, yeah. No. But you said who gets more?
1: Who gets more?
0: Right.
1: Yeah. It was kind of a toss up with me because people are saying that Sam Darnold is the reason why Vegas doesn't have the the Seahawks returning to the Super Bowl.
0: They both got ish to wipe off of their stuff. But in the meantime, y'all have a great weekend. Back Monday here on Game Time.
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0: name is DL.
1: What did you set this on, hell? You gotta make her say my name one time here.
0: My name is DL.
2: Ladies and gentlemen, put your hands together for DL Hughley.
1: Remember that if you are in Memphis, Tennessee, I'm going to be at the Cannon Performing Arts Center tomorrow, August 22nd, 8 o'clock, Cannon Performing Arts Center. So come check me out. If you take a notion, a lot of stuff is percolating. We know that in Gary, Indiana, there are still a lot of people that Gary, Indiana is without power, has been for the better part of a week, right?
3: Right.
1: Because of floods, right?
4: Mm-hmm. It was a bad storm.
3: Bad storms.
1: Yes.
3: And
1: Gary, Indiana is a largely black city, right?
3: Yes.
1: And I think the percentage of black people in Gary is exactly the percentage of black people without a power.
4: Yeah.
1: Mm-hmm. I bet you there's a White House or two that got a light on. But yeah, I shouldn't say that. But and I think that, again, we talked about this yesterday. It was what Project 2025 is. It was to strip government services away from everybody, to disrupt people's, you know, government's not really working. And there are things you can't say the government ain't working when the FAA does pretty good, right? Some things work, right? But without this veneer that there are people who are suffering from inclement weather and climate, you know, eruptions. We have so much food that is recalled. We have so much food, and all of them are because of the people who were supposed to be checking for those things. What they have done is strip every. This is Atlas Shrugged type stuff. This is Iron Rand.
4: Yeah. And when you think about no power and what's happening in Gary, Indiana, you really have to look at the big picture. There's no power. That means there's also no hot water. That also means everything that you had in the refrigerator is now spoiled. You have a lot of people who are elderly and they have no air conditioning. They have no way to heat them. They have no way to cool themselves off in these hot temperatures. And you watch these people on social media who are having to go to gas stations and different places away from their home to try to, you know, charge their phone or be able to communicate with other people. It's really sad.
1: Listen, it's one of those things. FEMA, NOAA. The weather predictor. Why would you cut that? Noah, they would tell you this. That they cut the budget for people to warn you about stuff like this. Mm. We got food costs. There are more than a dozen food that we call for everything from salmonella, botulism, and listeria, which I fought off. I had listeria.
4: Oh, look at you, strong bodied one.
3: Valiant.
1: I'm serious. We done went from making America great again to giving America the runs. All them red hats should be brown by now. It's crazy.
5: They are.
1: Happy birthday to Usain Bolt. Happy birthday to Loretta Devine. Happy birthday to Kim Cattrall. Happy birthday to Warren Campbell. Which one? Big one or Lil Warren? They didn't tell me. It got to be Lil Warren, 1975. If Big Warren is born 1975, we got a problem. Yep. Happy birthday to Kim Sledge. Happy birthday, posthumously, of course, to Wilt Chamberlain. Happy birthday to Clarence Williams III. Happy birthday to Melvin Van Peebles. Happy birthday to Kenny Rogers. Boy, his chicken was good, but that roaster didn't last long, did it?
3: No, it didn't. It didn't.
1: And happy heavenly birthday to Hayden Panettiere. It would be her birthday today. And I was remiss to say this. Nolan Wells' birthday was a couple of days ago. So happy heavenly birthday to him. We have a great show lined up for you. Jasmine's going to tell us what's trending. And it's Friday. Can't hit happy hour of the club. No worries. We will bring the party straight to you with the Hughley House Party on the D.O. Hughley.

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That'll be up after 10. This is the DL Hughley Show.

0: From Rick Ross to T.I. to Eric Benet, Keith Sweat, and Ricky Smiley, and me, D.L. 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Jazz Man.
1: Whitman.
0: What's trending?
1: People are talking about these teachers who are going on social media, who are very upset at the fact that a lot of students are coming in, students of color, that can't read. One in particular is a teacher out of Texas, Darius Williams, out of Houston, who basically broke down crying, saying that he just finished a 3-hour class and just broke down in the middle of class because these 17 and 18 year old kids could not fill in 4 words. And he wasn't the only one. There were a number of frustrated teachers, teachers of color. There were a few who were not of color, who were talking about how they're just shifting our students, our kids through school, not caring whether or not they are learning or not. They're just pushing them straight through. And he was like, you know, I just don't know what to do. I simply don't know what the problem is. And I'm super frustrated. And so a lot of people are sharing how they feel about that.
0: I understand that. They gut education, right? Because they don't believe that's, it's one of those things we talked about with 2026. One of the, you know, mm-hmm. one of the biggest expenditures that the government has is education. The Department of Education is gone, right? Or gutted.
2: Yeah.
0: And sure. What it is to prove that the system doesn't work, to drive all of that to all of that money, that private sector money, to vouchers and people who are not, you know, one thing about this country used to be, it was what it did better than everything else. It could educate large sectors of the population, right? It could up until the 1970s. Now it now is become a whooping boy for all that is wrong. We got to get rid of education because it doesn't work. And the people who suffer from that look like you and me.
1: Yeah, absolutely. Absolutely. And finally trending, Dave Chappelle. I don't know if you saw this or not. Him going on a war path. I don't want to be on his bad side. He was actually in the UK. There was a festival that they were doing, the Diaspora Calling, I think was the very first one. And apparently they cut the mic off of Lauryn Hill and the Fugees. And it's because they had a very strict curfew of, you know, the show has to be over at 11 p.m. We don't care about any of those things. And Dave Chappelle was irritated. He was like, you're effing up history and you need to turn, you can't turn the mic off on a Martin Luther King, you know, blah, blah, blah. Like he was going off and he wanted to find out who's in charge. Let me talk to him, bring him here. Let me find out what's going on. And of course, even with all his money and all his power, he could not get that concert
0: going.
1: He's
0: not an American citizen.
1: They were like, listen.
0: He's not a British citizen.
1: They were like, we don't care.
0: Call Jeffrey from
1: that.
0: Fresh Prince.
1: Call
0: Idris Elba.
1: Trying to hear that. Yep. They're not trying to hear it. But, you know, hopefully they'll have another event and hopefully they'll bring this to the United States. It's pretty cool.
0: Better I know call that snowfall.
1: 30 years
0: ago. Do something.
1: You know what? But that's what's trending.
0: Better call David O'Yellow. Walla, walla, walla, whatever.
2: Yell it, old yellow.
0: Yeah. All right. We're going to bring the party straight to you with the Hughley House Party that jumps off in 5 minutes on the D.O. Hughley Show.
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1: Happy birthday to Sarah Huckabee, Dead Eye Jane. 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
0: 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And we're back. We know you're missing happy hour, but don't worry, because we're bringing the party to your house.
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0: Yeah, it's been an interesting week. Like, Cascatel.
1: Crazy. Cascatel, the USA hockey people.
0: First off, I don't think it's appropriate for the director of the FBI to be drinking like that, like a frat boy.
1: Yep.
0: But I also don't think if you're a cross-eyed FBI director, you should be. You shouldn't be doing anything to skew your vision at all. Ladies, Justice is already blind. We need at least the FBI director to see straight.
2: We are bringing the potty

0: That is going to wrap up this hour's Hughley House Party. We're going to bring the party to you every single hour. Now it's time for the Jazzy Report.
1: Spirit Airlines has agreed to sell its data to Google for $10 million. That data includes emails, internal communications, bookings, and frequent flyer information, as well as HR information on its employees. Now, they say the data has been stripped of anything that can identify individuals, but it's still a massive amount of useful intelligence.
0: Well, you don't have to. One thing we can identify, people that couldn't afford Southwest, they're from Spirit. That's what you do. Buying data from Spirit,
1: yes,
0: is like buying a beta VCR.
1: Mm. Well,
0: what? Yeah. All that information couldn't keep your planes in the air, could it?
1: Well, you know what? That's
0: remember, they didn't even tell nobody that they was gonna close.
1: They sure
0: was at
1: didn't.
0: The gate with just the lights cut off, and you selling data.
1: The employees.
2: They was people in the air.
1: Yep. It was like, you know, this is your last flight.
2: People in the air. But I got a connecting flight. Good luck.
3: Yeah, oh, you had a connecting flight.
0: You know
3: flight.
0: What? You were going to connect on another airline. I know that.
3: There you go.
1: Well, a study is finding that runners who push strollers while their kids are under four anyway were less likely to report overuse injuries than those who just ran solo. 19% versus 30%, with stroller runners seeing about a 55% lower injury rate. Researchers say the stroller appears to redirect some of the impact on the legs into the hands and the wheels.
0: Why don't you just ride a bike with training wheels too? Why don't you do that too while you're doing
1: it? I mean, you could if you want to save, you know, your cartilage.
0: Okay. Look here. Far be it from me to malign a runner, because I know how much pain I'm in most of the time. We had some great callers this week. If you missed them, do not worry. It's What Had Happened Once Friday. Those calls will be up in 10 minutes. It's the D.L. Hughley Show.
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0: Lebron's 24-karat magic. So Monday, what it happened was Stephen A. Smith received the thumbs down award from the National Association of Black Journalists. Do you think that it was deserved? They deserve that award. We put that question to you. Man, did you have a lot to say? As a matter of fact, they still calling in on that. You said,
1: I thought they should have gave him the Scoop Booty of the year or the week. They should give him the Django Award. They should give him the Clown Award. Yeah, I agree with Stephen A. Smith, man. I tell you what, he is a detriment to the black community. He's a sellout. He'll do anything for the bag. That's what Steve A. Smith will do. When MAGA gets through with him, they're going to discard him. He's going to get his black call, wake-up call one of these days. They're going to get it. It's just a matter of time.
2: I believe that, yes, this award for Stephen A. Smith is very much deserved. He should get it. He should have got it before now, but I'm glad somebody recognized how out of hand, excessive and abusive he is with the way that he talks about certain folks that are not black people, or the folks that are black, rather. So it's just like, I'm glad somebody's recognizing it for what it truly is and not trying to sugarcoat how harmful his behavior is. A lot of times people like to say words don't mean nothing, but a person like him who has the platform that he has is quite dangerous. It's bad enough we got a president that's like that. Why he got to be a black person that adds on to that kind of idea that it's okay to be this reckless with your language?
1: Stephen A. Smith is one of the worst people I've ever met. I mean, I've ever listened to speak. You better believe that he deserved that award. He deserved the Shoe Booty Award, every other award that's negative that they can give him. And after listening to him, you know, I thought in the beginning he was a pretty good person, you know, but after listening to him and how he degrades the Democrats and upholds Trump and those Republicans, I have nothing but Stephen Smith. Not Stephen A. That's what he likes to be called, Stephen Smith. That's what I call him, Stephen Smith.
3: I think, yes, Stephen A. Smith does deserve a thumbs down from the black journalists. In fact, I wish to trade him for Gary Owen. We would do a lot better. Thank you, and continue the great work you guys do.
4: Yes, I think he deserves that award. Put him in the same category with Clarence Thompson. He's a straight coon. Coonology, both of them.
0: We got more of this week's best calls coming up in 5 minutes. It's the D.L. Hughley Show.
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0: Whoever invented the bonnie there to ask, they literally had y'all walking around. Every time I see somebody with a bonnet, I want pancakes so bad. I can't even tell you what I mean. 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
6: What's talk?
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0: talk? Ass off air. 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
10: 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Hughley, Eric Benet, King George, Jonathan McReynolds, Karen White, and more. A sellaway's

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0: It is What It Happened Was Fridays. Tuesday, What It Happened Was.
1: Well, I was having problems with my car today, so my boyfriend let me use his car. While I was out, my baby daddy called and asked if I could pick him up from work, and I said, cool. I've been driving since 6 a.m., so at this point, I'm tired. When I get to my baby daddy, I told him to drive. While I'm in the car with my baby daddy, my boyfriend FaceTimed me and noticed that I was in the passenger seat. So he started questioning me. And first of all, I ain't married, so an MFA can't question me about nothing. Anyways, I told him that my baby daddy was driving because I was tired. This dude proceeds to get real disrespectful and goes off on me because I allowed my baby daddy to drive his car. I hung up on him because I have a good baby daddy and ain't no MFA gonna trip on me for looking out for my baby daddy. Was I wrong?
0: Do you think she was wrong? We'll go right to the phones.
2: That girl should be smacked. Are you kidding me? What kind of disrespect is that? You were with a man who obviously didn't have a car. You gave him a baby. And now you're going to give him your new man's car? What's wrong with you, girlfriend? What's wrong? Like, she needs one of her elder female friends, aunties, grandmoms, or something to set her straight. She's making other young women look bad. And I say she's young because she has a baby. It's embarrassing. You don't do somebody like that. Because the fact that he's even allowing you to use his car is enough. Then you turn around at your baby daddy? Your baby daddy? Come on. With his shiftless self. How come you don't have a car?
3: Man, that's a total violation. Absolute violation. Ain't no words I can give you guys that's gonna say it was wrong, completely wrong. But man, let me tell you, after I got off dude neck, she would be my next person because he know better not to drive my vehicle. We don't get down like that in today's world. Well, we never got down like that then. So I'm gonna have to go and school him not to drive another man whip, and then I'm gonna have to get on her neck. Sir, now what if they go out there and have an accident? I'm stuck with all that nonsense. No. But hey, tell the ladies, man, don't do it.
4: Wow. First, you got to have some self-respect because you can't give it if you don't have it. And she was dead wrong. Why would you let anyone, let alone your baby daddy, drive your man's car? That makes no sense. It's out of order. She's just wrong, period.
5: Oh, man. I don't know why she decided to do that, man. That was so disrespectful, you know, especially coming from a female, because a female, they already know what they're doing. You know, and she knows that was disrespectful. She don't love that guy. That guy needs to pack his shit up and get on through.
2: It is outright disrespectful. If the shoe was on the other foot, she'd be trying to fight somebody. Or should I say I would, because don't play with me. Leave him alone and go on back to your baby's daddy, because that's what it seems like you want to do anyway.
0: We got more of What It Happened Was in 10 minutes on the D.O. Hughley Show right now. Here's Maxwell.

0: That was Victoria Monet. On Wednesday, what had happened was social media is on fire with a video of two elementary school girls on their first day of school. They were cussing, giving attitude, and the middle finger. Take a listen.
1: What'd you say?
2: Don't
1: f***ing oh, shit. Yeah. Walk. Attitude. Ooh. Walk out. Ooh. Attitude. Ooh. Ooh. Walk out.
3: As a mother, this was her response to the backlash that she was getting for being a bad parent.
4: Why are you ignoring the seatbelt comment? Because they didn't want to wear the seatbelt listening to Pusha T. When you listen to a gangster, you want to be a gangster. They don't want to be safety. They don't want to listen to Beethoven on the way to school and go back to sleep.
0: Should the mother be charged with contributing to the delinquency of a minor, or are they just having fun on their first day of school? We put that question to you, and boy, did you have a lot to say. You said,
5: if I'm not mistaken, I think she heard them sticking up their middle finger. So that's the part where, to me, it's crazy. Them little kids, you teaching them to stick their middle finger up. The walk-off attitude stuff, that stuff you've seen on Bring It and stuff, that's whatever. But it's that extra stuff that you was just, they doing too much.
6: I think the lady was wrong. I'll be honest with you. I just think she was wrong. Kids need to know their place, and I don't think the kids have a place listening to Pooh Shiesty. That's just my thought. Now, my kids ain't going to school listening to Pooh Shiesty and cursing early in the morning. What they putting in their spirit for the whole day?
7: I am so tired and disgusted with these little hood rats producing more baby hood rats and YNs who have no respect for anything. And then we wonder. Tupac said it in 96. You wonder why they call you because you out here teaching these kids how to have zero accountability, no discipline, no decorum. It's disgusting. I'm so tired of us and how bad we make us look. That woman ought to be, now should she go to jail for it? I mean, that's a stretch. But like you said, she's not helping them. That's what's wrong with women all together. I had a father and six brothers, so I was raised properly. Women have zero accountability and then wonder why they end up in precarious situations and end up baby mama'd five times. This right here, no accountability for your choices and what you do, and then it's the man's fault. Stop it.
8: Well, you know, if we talk like that in front of our parents, they wouldn't be cute. They'd be whooping our... So, you know, would you teach them early is what they're going to come up out of their mouth later, so it's best to not think it's cute and put them in check, because it might be cute to you, but if they say it to the wrong person, it might be the last.
0: The girls hanging. Why do you think the media has, there seems to be no investigation on why the media has given it little to no attention? We posed that question to you. You said,
9: well, I believe it's systematic, like, blindness. You know, they got us believing everything they want us to believe on social media anyway. So a lot of this stuff is put on social media and they're saying, well, hey, he hung himself. Like, black people are walking around with mooses and ropes in their pockets, and this is what we decided to do. So, but if they tell it to us enough, a lot of people question it instead of just saying, you know, using common sense. So if we start standing up to a lot of this stuff, they won't be able to do this. But they know this generation is a little bit different. That's all that is.
10: I believe that the reason why we don't see much coverage on that is because they don't want, these media folk don't want, or the powers that be that control the media don't want white people to care about what's happening in the black community, period, like they always have. And it's a way of control. It's a way to control the whole white population. They always seem to be, the powers that be always seem to be more concerned about controlling the white population and the way that they think about black people more than anything that has to do with taking care of the black people that they have a responsibility to, because we are citizens of this country. So, yeah, I think they care more about that than what's happening to black people in general, which is normal.
0: We will be bringing the party to you with the Hughley House Party that jumps off in 5 minutes on the D.L. Hughley Show.
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0: Yikes. I always hate it when they talk when they whoop your ass, especially if they stutter. I'm going to be dead by the time you fix it.
1: It's the D.L. Hughley Show. And we're back. We know you're missing happy hour, but don't worry, because we're bringing the party to your house.
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0: telling a joke.
1: But Dion, funny, no, yeah, I did Dion's podcast, funny. No.
0: Why do y'all sit so far across from on the sofa?
1: I don't know.
2: Two grown ass men, what they supposed to be?
0: No,
2: y'all?
0: No, it just looks
2: like a love
0: weird.
2: Seat or something.
1: But it does. It is. It is far. No, even when you do it, it's far.
0: It's far. Yeah, it looks weird.
1: Yeah, it does.

0: That wraps up this hour's Hughley House Party. We're going to bring the party to you every single hour. Now it's time to give a deserving someone the Shoebody of the Week Award.
1: And now, it's time for the Shoebody of the Week Award.
2: Oh, okay. I see what you did there.
1: Mike Lindell, also known as My Pillow Guy, and Mike Pillow, is an American businessman, political activist, and conspiracy theorist.
3: So, what's the problem?
1: He is the founder and former CEO of MyPillow.
4: Wow.
1: So, why is Mike Lindell this week's recipient of the Shoebody of the Week Award?
5: I have no idea!
1: The human memory foam gets the Shoebody because in the race for governor, he put all his pillows in the wrong bed.
6: What the fuck does that mean?
1: Yes, the human embodiment of a late night infomercial lost the Republican primary for governor. And just to be clear, this is the race Count Flatula personally endorsed. Trump looked at the field and said, "You know who Minnesota needs? The pillow salesman who still thinks 2020 was stolen by a time-traveling Italian satellite."
7: Fake news.
1: Lindell got about 32%. Lisa DeMuth got 44%. And true to form, Mike refused to concede. He's already hinting the election was stolen. The same playbook as his mentor, Sweet Potato Hitler.
8: I just want to find 11,780 votes, which is one more that we have.
1: Next, he'll claim the voting machines were stuffed with memory foam and the ballots were too soft to count.
9: One, two, three.
1: I can already see the next ad. If you're not sleeping well because the election was stolen, try the new Mike Lindell defeat pillow. It's filled with crushed dreams and 32% of the vote, guaranteed to keep you up all night refreshing the results.
8: I need 11,000 votes. Give me a break.
1: He thought he would win with Trump, but just like his pillows, he got flattened.
10: Ouch, that hurt.
1: And that's why the Shoebody of the Week Award goes to Mike Lindell. Now, here's a swift kick in the ass.
0: 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Hughley Show, call them right now and tell them they need to be listening. Let's say 10 minutes. It's the D.L. Hughley Show.
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2: 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Yeah,
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1: If you were walking down the alley and saw that, you run the other way. I swear to God you would.
2: See, come on, man.
1: You know, I'm not, you know, but at least I get facials and stuff.
3: Patrick Ewing. That's all I'm saying. Oh, man. That's all I'm saying. That's all I'm saying. Just saying.
2: Patrick Ewing was gorgeous, too.
3: Yeah. I'm not talking about his wife.
1: He had a beautiful game. Yeah. He had a beautiful game.
3: Yeah, that's what you got to have. You have to have a beautiful game or a beautiful personality. Yeah.
1: Well, Patrick Ewing got a statue at the Garden. It's backwards. Nobody can look at that. Herschel Walker was, man, let me tell you something. I got a simple rule. If I can beat you in the spelling bee, you can't have my vote. You're going to be a spokesperson. You got to learn how to spoke.
3: Yeah.
1: They want to Herschel win so bad. He beat a 3-white-1, pull guns on. One thing about them black Trump supporters, they are a salty lot.
3: And all of them look and talk the same.
1: Yep.
3: When you look at all of them, even Clarence Thomas, the way he talks, like Ben Carson, how he talks, Herschel Walker, they all sound the same.
1: They all sound like defendants. After dating for a year, a woman demands her boyfriend convert to Islam before meeting her parents.
4: The only way I can meet your parents is I have to convert to Islam.
5: Yes.
1: I do believe that it helps if you are at least of the same theological perspective. I know a friend of mine, his dad converted to Islam for his mom, but he never went to church. He just don't eat pig feet in front of her, I guess. I don't know what he
3: does. She may not always understand your decisions, but she will always support you for the most part.
2: Yeah, sometimes.
3: Even quietly. And the number one of the top five reasons your mom is awesome, she never stops believing in you, even when you don't believe in yourself.
2: Okay, mama.
1: I need that. I need a mama like that.
2: Me too. That ain't my mama.
3: Shoot,
1: where they got
3: me
1: them
3: too.
1: At? Where they got them at?
3: Where they got them at? I want one too.
1: I'm just serious. I am dropping another hot new song with my day butt of the week. That's up in less than 15 minutes. It is the D.L. Hughley Show.
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0: It's the D.L. Hughley Show, your 2026 edition. In case you are in Memphis, Tennessee, tomorrow night I will be there August 22nd at the Cannon Center for Performing Arts, a performing arts center, so come check me out if you take a notion. I will miss the Houstons in Memphis. It was a legendary. I don't know how that closed, because I think that Memphis Houston had the best chefs I've ever had. And you know, I am a Houston's / Hillstones aficionado.
1: Of course you are.
2: Of course.
1: Of course, yes. Absolutely.
0: Julius, you ain't far off.
1: I was about to say, as am I.
0: Yes. And love I it. Knew that Houston wasn't long for the world when I saw Crystal hot sauce on the table. I went, uh-uh. I ain't talking about what you could ask for it. I'm talking about on this table. I was like, nah, this is,
1: days are numbered.
0: Hell no. I'm sure they had to replace that hot sauce all the time, because I know I took a couple bottles. I know what I did.
1: Can't find this everywhere.
0: If you put Crystal hot sauce on the table or Louisiana hot sauce, that's just saying, welcome, black people. That's all that is.
1: That's it. Darkie's